0: rail transport unions on board, we've got the council on board. It really does seem to be one of those things where you go, well, but why not now?
1: Domestic fuel production will continue to be constrained until June as Viva Energy continues to recover from last month's fire at its Geelong refinery. The critical residue catalytic cracking unit not expected to return to service until June. Diesel and jet fuel output is running at about 80% of capacity, while petrol production has dropped to roughly 60%. And Gavin Morris has officially begun work as Newcastle's new Lord Mayor. The final vote count saw the Independent win two-thirds of first preference votes on a two-party preferred basis. He will now begin the Lord Mayoral induction process and will formally be sworn in on May 12. He says he's grateful for the mass amounts of support.
2: The decision that this community has made is absolutely decisive. So I've already been in the office, I've already put in some good hours, so we were able to really, you know, hit the ground running.
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1: Knights skipper Kalyn Ponga has made his state of origin case known in his return from injury. Ponga notched 204 running metres along with 7 tackle breaks. Former player Cameron Smith told 100% Footy what separates him and Reece Walsh for origin selection.
4: Well, I think they work away from the football. I think they're both brilliant players in attacking positions and can break games open, but it's the work they do, particularly in defence, and help position their defensive line. That's what Billy would be looking at most. That's what made him the greatest fullback of our game.
1: Newcastle's Nikita Zhu will take on Spanish fighter Oscar Diaz tomorrow night at Newcastle Entertainment Centre. Zhu is unbeaten from 11 professional bouts heading into his welterweight title fight. The main card will start at 5 p.m. tomorrow. And the Brisbane Lions have confirmed the investigation into a homophobic remark in the VFL. Lions player Kobe Evans allegedly made the remark during their match with Coburg. And now up to date with the latest 2NURFM news.
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9: Well, we'll eventually end up with a nice sunny day across Newcastle and the Hunter. Just still the slight chance of some shower activity across parts of the region. Looking ahead for tomorrow, sunny there with a partly cloudy rest of the week on the way. And tops still in the mid-20s, 25 to 26 degrees. Currently, it's 20 degrees for you now at Whitebridge. We've made our way to 19 degrees at Bellwood Heights at 6 past 10 at 2NURFM 103.7. They've released 5 studio albums, featured in an episode of The Gilmore Girls, and had a hit with the Simon & Garfunkel song. Hi, I'm Mark Rourke with The Bangles for Coffee Break. The Bangles are an all-girl group that were formed in Los Angeles in 1981 by sisters Debbie and Vicky Peterson and Susanna Hoffs. They were part of the LA Paisley underground scene, which featured groups playing 1960s-influenced rock music.
10: It was strange. It was just a group of people who found each other in the Los Angeles area, and they shared this love for the 60s music. And that was great because there was nothing much happening musically at the time in Los Angeles.
9: The group first went under the name of The Bangs, but quickly changed their name to The Bangles following a legal dispute. Their first album, All Over the Place, contained a Beatlesque sounding Going Down to Liverpool, which was only a minor hit.

the Bangles would 2 years later release their most successful album, Different Light. It contained the hits If She Knew What She Wants and the lead single, Manic Monday, which was a song written by Prince and made it to number 3 here in Australia. It's the Bangles for Coffee Break on 2NURFM.

0: It's the Bangles for Coffee Break on 2NURFM. The album Different Light also contained what was considered a novelty song of sorts, Walk Like an Egyptian.
1: It actually got sent to us in the mail, if you can believe that. And we listened to it and we loved it, so we recorded it.

0: From here, the Bangles had a hit with a cover of A Hazy Shade of Winter, and they followed that up with the album Everything, which contained the hit Eternal Flame.
1: I was describing when the Bangles visited Graceland, where Elvis lived, and there was this eternal flame they had in the on the grounds where the graves were. And it was raining that day, and the flame was not lit, even though it was an eternal flame, and the tour guide said that it was the semi-eternal flame. It was a really silly story, but somehow through it, I said the words eternal flame, and he said, that's a great title for a song.
0: Friction within the band caused the Bangles to break up. However, in 1998, they began to record and tour the world again. It's the Bangles for Coffee Break on 2NURFM.

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That's the Newey way.

0: Good times, the great music at 2NURFM with the Bangles and Eternal Flame. If you've ever cried at a concert, that was one of mine, I've got to say, during that song as well. All right, let's get into it. Lots happening for the rest of the morning. We'll still keep that musical theme going with John Doremus and the Passing Parade, except he'll be going back a lot further. Russian composer Sergei Rachmaninoff will be his topic for us today. We'll get the good times and great music as well with the likes of Freddie and Queen and some country lifted straight from the muster with Faith Hill at 2NURFM.
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Good times and a great music. The now defunct duo of Hall and Oates. And how does it feel to be back at 2NUR FM 103.7? Well, a very interesting anniversary is about to tick over. It is the 1 year anniversary since the big $1 million Powerball ticket that was bought down at Bondi in Sydney still hasn't been collected. Have no idea, have the people from the lot or the lotteries, no idea who this person is. Unregistered ticket for draw 1517 back in June 2025. And again, they won. They were the only one to actually get the winning numbers that night. And unfortunately for somebody, for whatever their circumstances are, they still have not collected it. That's one of the biggest ever, in fact, it is the biggest unclaimed lottery in the country. And I've just had a bit of a look how long you actually have to collect those prizes. Now, the good news for whoever that is, we're only 1 year in. They have 6 years from the date of the draw to claim a Powerball winning, according to the Lot website. After this, any unclaimed prizes are generally forfeited and cannot be paid. But who knows what's happened to this person? Are they no longer with us, or they just get the ticket and have just it's still sitting in the, you know, in the glove box or somewhere? Anyway, since this is a prize over $1,000, they've got to either head to the lottery's head office down in Sydney, or they can submit a prize claim form by the post. So good luck with whoever that is. Maybe if you're in, hang on, I think I was in Bondi about a year ago and I picked up a Powerball ticket. If that's you, you got 5 years left. Yeah, 5 years left to pick up that $100 million prize. Just remember us when you do.

0: Little country music for us this morning from Faith Hill and This Kiss. And a reminder, if you love your country, we've got a couple of hours of it after Kev tonight. The Muster from 8 p.m. Back this evening on 2NURFM. The Passing Parade up shortly with us. We'll take a look at what's happening on the water and some more of the good times and great music on the way. The Greg Kinn Band and the Pet Shop Boys at 2NURFM 103.7.
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0: Okay, onto the waters. Those winds are turning south-southwesterly at the moment. Seas around 1 metre or so, and there is an easterly swell around a couple of metres for us. High tide hitting at around 1.4 metres there. We'll get a low tide at 4 o'clock this afternoon, and a slight chance of a shower just in the morning should be easing up to some sunshine a bit later on in the day and more tomorrow. 25 the top of the coast and 26 for the Hunter Valley. Currently, we've hit 19 degrees at Bonnells Bay and 18 degrees right now in and around both Carrington and Beresfield. It's 28 to 11 with the Passing Parade up next at 2NURFM 103.7.

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2: This is John Doremus with the passing parade of the story of a man whose genius as a composer was rivaled only by his artistry as a performer. At the age of 44, he abandoned a career that had brought him great fame and wealth because of a premonition. An instinct that prompted him to flee from his homeland and start life anew elsewhere. His name was Serge Vasilidovich Rachmaninoff. Serge Rachmaninoff was born in Novgorod, Russia, on the 2nd of April, 1873. And from an early age, he displayed a singular talent for playing the piano and was enrolled as a student at the St. Petersburg Conservatory. He neglected his studies and was later sent to the conservatory in Moscow, where the discipline was much more severe. And there he made remarkable progress. Within a year, had attracted the attention of the renowned pianist and composer Anton Rubinstein, whose encouragement sent him on the road to success. At 15, he won the conservatory's prize for harmony against competitors of all ages, and at 19, the gold medal for composition with the one-act opera, Aleko. The highlight of his youth was his C-sharp minor prelude composed the following year, which earned him worldwide acclaim. In 1902, financially secure, he married his cousin, Natalie Satin, who was to bear him two daughters. The Bolshevik Revolution of 1917 filled him with a premonition of disaster, and fearing for the safety of his wife and children, he resolved to leave the country. To do so meant sacrificing all he had acquired, leaving everything behind. He arrived in New York City with his family on November 10th, 1918, the eve of the armistice. His faith in his power to make a new start proved justified. Cashing in on the gap made by the retirement of the immortal pianist Paderewski, he began a long association of over 20 years as soloist with various leading American orchestras, in particular the Philadelphia Orchestra under the baton of Leopold Stokowski. Performing and recording the music of others, seldom his own, the fame that had come to him as a composer was all but buried under the fame that came to him as one of the greatest of living pianists. In 1928, he returned to Europe to test his American reputation against the more traditional standards of the old world. He performed with enormous success in all the big cities, London, Paris, Prague, Budapest, Vienna, Berlin. One country alone would have none of him, his native Russia, where his music was banned as decadent and dangerous. But even this barrier of political prejudice was to be swept aside. In 1939, the Kremlin underwent a change of heart, and his works were suddenly found to be virtuous and proletarian. He retired in 1942 at the age of 69, settling in Beverly Hills, California, with the intention of devoting his declining years to composition. Again, he was to be thwarted, this time by death, which came to him unexpectedly following a chill in 1943. Happily, since then, his genius as a composer has been rediscovered. Our time is up till we meet again for another chapter in the passing parade. This is John Doremus. Thank you so much, and goodbye for now.
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0: Right across Newcastle and the Hunter to NURFM 103.7. Of course, Mother's Day happening on the weekend. 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
1: It's 11 o'clock. Good morning. I'm Ollie Goldner. Cessnock locals are calling on local state MP Clayton Barr to advocate more strongly for a passenger rail service between Maitland and Cessnock. Premier Chris Minns has confirmed he's held talks with Hunter MPs regarding the reopening of the line, which was closed to passenger services in 1972. The Train to Cessnock group has been campaigning for the service for several years, saying it will cater for the area's strong population growth. Group spokesman Andrew Fenwick says Clayton Barr needs to push the Premier to make a commitment to funding the service.
2: And basically that's what we're asking Clayton to be now, is to be the champion for the electorate and stand up and make a noise to try and bring some investment into the area and to try and get this service running.
1: US President Donald Trump says United States forces have struck seven Iranian boats in the Strait of Hormuz as tensions in the vital waterway escalate. The United Arab Emirates is also reporting an Iranian tanker hit its state-owned oil port, which sparked a large fire. Former US Navy Chief William J. Parker says it's up to Tehran to pull back on any action.
3: I think that's in the hands right now of the Iranians, whether or not they're going to attack those ships that are going through international waters. And if they do, I think it'll be a significant emotional event in their life, and hopefully they won't do that.
1: All passengers on board a Dutch cruise liner have been instructed to remain inside their cabins to prevent the possible spread of hantavirus. Four Australians are among those stranded on the ship being held off the West African coast as health authorities assess a suspected outbreak of the deadly virus. Three passengers died after showing symptoms of hantavirus. Muswellbrook Council has reported the town's former administration to the state's consumer watchdog following an investigation into the Richard Gill School. The community facility received funds and land from council, which have since been revoked after the school merged with a private religious education provider. Following an independent investigation, Muswellbrook Council has taken the matter to the Independent Commission Against Corruption and the Office of Local Government. Mayor Jeff Drayton says the results they received were concerning.
4: We've now got those results, and of course those results have triggered both reactions, the complaint to the Office of Local Government and the complaint to ICAC.
1: The opposition is concerned a potential multi-billion dollar tax reduction for working Australians could increase inflation. News Corp is reporting the Albanese government will include an earned income offset in next week's budget. The change would see all Australians earning a wage or salary receive a one-off payment of up to $300. But Shadow Treasurer Tim Wilson says it could worsen cost of living pressures.
5: We know the consequences. The IMF has said if you go down this path, it will fuel inflation, it will give with one hand and then take even worse and harder with another.
1: The final votes for the Newcastle Lord Mayoral by-election are in, with Gavin Morris officially locked in to the top spot. The Independent gained a two-thirds share on a two-party preferred basis at 67%. He will now begin an intensive induction program ahead of his official commencement ceremony on May 12. He says he's already learned so much in the process.
6: Literally every single minute, every single day is accounted for during the next month. So I have to get up to speed with a lot during that time.
1: In finance, the All Ords is down 52 points at 88.70, and one Aussie dollar is buying 71.59 US cents.
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1: Knights captain Kalyn Ponga is back in the State of Origin conversation after his return from injury. Ponga scored 14 points with one try assist in their 42-38 win over Souths. Maroons captain Cameron Munster told 100% Footy he should be playing number 14.
7: So, but I just think Kalyn can, you know, play every position. Same with Hammer. So I'm sure they'll be both in the 19 with the great rules these days. You can, you know, have a bench and pretty much pick whoever you want if someone gets injured.
1: Meanwhile, Trey Mooney has moved to 27th on the NRL's try-scoring list for this season. He's the only prop forward in the top 50, scoring five times in eight games. And Collingwood has expressed interest in Lions midfielder Lachie Neal. It's reported Neal wants to move to West Coast or Fremantle, but he says he's keeping his options open. And now up to date with the latest 2NURFM news.
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12: Partly cloudy across the region right about now. Hello, we are expecting a mostly sunny rest of the day. More sunshine for Wednesday, back into the cloud cover. Cooler temperatures too by the end of the week, down to around 13 or 14 for parts of the Hunter on Friday. Today, though, a little bit better than that. We can give you around 25 for the coast and 26 degrees for the Hunter. Right now at Charlestown, we've made our way to 21 degrees. 22 degrees currently at Beresfield and also at Keenbar. It's 7 after 11 at 2NURFM 103.7.

traffic, tolls, trains, no thanks. Fly direct from Newcastle Airport. Convenient parking, seamless check-in, and over 250 flights a week. Easy, local, sorted. That's the Newey way.

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0: Good times, great music at 2NUR FM. And a Billy Joel, My Life, and a band called Real Life, a couple of minutes back, and Send Me an Angel. All right, only a couple of days to go before another round of NRL action is happening, and your chance to pick up some tips, hopefully, from Stephen Reid. He's up at the breakfast show on Thursday morning. And a reminder, if you can't get to that, we also throw his tips on our Facebook page as well soon after, so you can sort of check them out. Correlate that with where you think you're going and put your tips in, hit submit, and hopefully it will be a big win for you at the end of the regular season, because we give you and a friend a chance to go down to see the NRL Grand Final. Hopefully you're doing a lot better than some of us. Three games last week, just three, definitely going backwards. But I think by the end of the season, if you read the list upside down, I'll be in the top 10 or something. But anyway, another big round on the way. Make sure you've got your tips all sorted as another round kicks off on Thursday at 2NUR FM 103.7.
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And if you're celebrating a birthday this month, some good times very well could be coming your way. The winner of the May birthday box is off to the Hunter Valley for a fantastic day out. And check this out. We've got the whole day sort of sorted for you. You just have to turn up. Well, you have to win first, then turn up. Wine tasting, vodka and gin tasting, a stop at a chocolate factory, a visit to a local cheese shop. Great chance to celebrate with some friends there. So keep in mind, every winner has got to be the winner has to be 18 years old or over. But yeah, for the kiddies, still get in the draw and still get your name read out through the birthdays, of course. But a great chance to enjoy a day out for you and three of your friends. And if you'd like some details, all you do is get yourself up to our website, click on the birthday box if you're celebrating this month of May, at 2NURFM.com.au.

0: Some 70s rotted sailing at 2NURFM 103.7. A reminder after the news today, he is back with a big hour of health. Naturally, Dennis Stewart answering your health questions on 49216216. And if you're looking to do a spot of travelling, well, Barry Warwick has got you covered as he covers for Sally today with Talking Travel. That after our 1 o'clock update here on 2NURFM.
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0: Okay, onto the waters. We have south to southwesterlies around 10 knots, seas currently around 1 metre, and there is an easterly swell around 2 metres today. A low tide on the way at 4 o'clock this afternoon. That water temperature, if you're heading in, 23 degrees. We'll get you a couple more than that on land, up to 25 for the coast and 26 degrees for the Hunter Valley today, with a mostly sunny rest of the day on the way. Currently right now at Catherine Hill Bay, and also for you in and around Toronto by the water there, it's 22 degrees and 21 degrees at Nulkebar. It's 25 to midday at 2NURFM 103.7.

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1: 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Well, here's a good one for some of our great Hunter seniors. The seniors exercise classes, chance to stay active, strong and connected as well. Now, they do a 45-minute gentle exercise class that'll get your balance okay, your fitness and strength, so a bit of everything. And they actually have one of those happening tomorrow. The meetings of this are at the Gillieson Heights Community Hub. So they'll do tomorrow from 3 to 5 in the afternoon. If you can't do that one, in a couple of Wednesdays' time on the 20th of May. So there's another one of those on the way. If you'd like to learn a little bit more about what it is all about, make your way to the events calendar at 2NURFM.com.au.
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All right, we'll get you up to the National News Desk with Maddie McNeil for your national headlines and your Hunter headlines with Ollie Golden on the Hunter News Team. Quick look at the weather, though, and I'll run out the door for you. Plenty of sunshine around and some cloud cover for the second half of the day. A sunny Wednesday, dropping in those temperatures towards the back end of the week, and tops today of around 25. Enjoy the rest of your day. And enjoy as much of it as you can right here. 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
1: In this bulletin, rescuers confirmed dead in a boat tragedy, cracking down on covert tracking, and the charity urging us to dig deep. It's midday. Good afternoon. I'm Josh Bryant. Two volunteer rescuers are among the three people killed in a boating tragedy in the state's north. Sasha Foote reports.
2: Six marine and rescue crew members were responding to a yacht in distress at Ballina when the rescue boat capsized in 2.5 metres swell. Two volunteers aged 62 and 78 and the yacht's sole occupant died in the tragedy. Four other injured crew members made it to shore and were assessed by paramedics. Police Marine Area Command Superintendent Joe McNulty says once the swell eases, they'll allow divers to enter the water as part of investigations.
3: We anticipate that probably will be on Thursday.
2: Early investigations suggest the man on board the yacht was not wearing a life jacket. Sasha Foote reporting.
1: The Premier says he's concerned organisers are pushing ahead with an event defending the phrase globalise the intifada despite being kicked out of a council venue. After weeks of pressure, the Lord Mayor Clover Moore blocked the event from occurring in the planned indoor location, but organisers say they'll instead hold it in a nearby park. Chris Minns says he's made his position on the event pretty clear.
4: I think that phrase, that phraseology is antithetical to the kind of community that we want to live in. And my sense is that a call to globalise the intifada is a call to globalise a violent uprising, which is the opposite of what we want to have in New South Wales.
1: New stalking laws will be introduced to state parliament designed to stamp out a loophole in the current laws. Jefferson Shaw explains.
5: Under current laws, someone being stalked has to suffer fear of harm to lay charges on a perpetrator. But that can't happen if the victim doesn't know they're being stalked. Draft laws to be introduced to New South Wales parliament are seeking to close the loophole by introducing a new offence of covert stalking. Police Minister Yasmin Catley says there are adopting recommendations from a State Crime Commission report on an increase in tracking devices used for domestic and family violence.
6: So that we can make sure that this behaviour ceases immediately.
5: Jefferson Shaw, State Parliament.
1: Australian workers are expected to get up to $300 as part of a multi-billion dollar cash splash in next week's federal budget. Federal Politics Editor Michael Packey.
7: The Albanese government is reportedly planning an earned income offset which would be available to every person who receives a wage or salary. The one-off measure would be worth up to $300, won't be means tested and would roll out from the coming financial year. Prime Minister Anthony Albanese wouldn't be drawn on the issue during a news conference in Queensland.
8: You're asking a question about a hypothetical.
7: Opposition leader Angus Taylor won't say if he would support the offset, arguing it seems to be a thought bubble from the government to mask cost of living pressures on families.
9: Deal with the underlying problem here. Out of control inflation, interest rates that keep going up.
7: Next Tuesday's budget will also likely hit property investors as the capital gains tax discount and negative gearing incentives are reined in. Michael Packey reporting.
1: The electric vehicle tax discount will be gradually wound back from next year. Federal Politics reporter Nelson Scott has the details.
10: The growing popularity of the fringe benefits tax exemption for EVs has caused the program's costs to skyrocket to over $1 billion a year. From next April, EVs priced at under $75,000 will keep the full exemption, while luxury models will see the discount reduced to 25%. Within 3 years, that reduction will apply to all electric vehicles. Energy Minister Chris Bowen says the reforms will generate considerable savings.
11: This is very sensible. It's a save for the budget, but it keeps that support going.
10: But Heidi Lee Douglas from Solar Citizen says the incentive should be kept in full for EVs that help ease pressure on the electricity grid.
12: People to use their electric cars as a home battery.
10: The changes will be included in next week's budget. Nelson Scott, Canberra.
1: Four Australians are among the passengers currently confined to their rooms on a cruise ship amid an outbreak of the potentially deadly hantavirus. The World Health Organization is investigating the source of the deadly infection. Three passengers have already been confirmed dead. Infectious disease expert Dr. Nick Coatsworth says the primary focus will be determining how the virus is spreading.
0: We don't know whether it's just spreading from a rat or mice infestation on the ship or whether it's going from person to person, and I guess that's the subject of the investigation.
1: The Salvation Army says more people are needing help than ever as the charity launches its annual Red Shield appeal. More than 20% of parents surveyed by the organisation admit their children have had to go without food for an entire day at some point in the last 12 months. Volunteer Diane Hill says every dollar can make a difference.
13: The need has never been greater. And that's why the Salvation Army Red Shield appeal more than ever needs the help of Australians.
1: Also making news, mortgage holders are being warned to brace for more pain, with the Reserve Bank widely tipped to deliver a third straight rate rise this afternoon. And Rudy Giuliani, the former New York mayor, is now breathing on his own as he recovers from pneumonia. In finance, the All Ords trading down 59 points, one Aussie dollar buying 71.5 US cents.
14: Good afternoon, I'm Ian Crouch from the Hunter Newsroom. Newcastle Lord Mayor-elect Gavin Morris has begun induction training after securing two-thirds of votes on a two-candidate preferred basis. The Independent was closely followed by the Green Charlotte McCabe, who received 32% of the final vote. Gavin Morris will be officially sworn in on May 12. He says he's looking forward to working with council.
15: I'm very different, I guess, to Dr. Ross Kerridge, new Italian, previous Lord Mayors. So I have a very positive approach to this, and I'm looking forward to building new relationships or increasing the relationships, building the relationships further with the other council members.
14: One of the three Hunter residents who were captured en route to Gaza last week has arrived back in Australia. Cessnock's Ethan Floyd touched down at Sydney Airport last night after being detained by the Israeli Defence Force in international waters. He was one of 175 activists who were stopped while making their way to Gaza to deliver humanitarian aid. Speaking at Sydney Airport last night, Ethan Floyd says he and other activists spent 2 days on an Israeli prison ship before being released and were subject to physical and psychological abuse.
16: Although we have experienced a level of violence and cruelty and mistreatment that is unlike anything any reasonable person could expect to be visited upon anyone, it is the five-star version of what Palestinians in Gaza face every day under Israeli occupation.
14: Police investigating a drive-by shooting at Charlestown on Sunday night believe the attack was targeted. None of the occupants were injured. Police say the address where the incident occurred is known to them, and they're appealing for anyone with information to come forward. Following a council investigation into Musselbrook's Richard Gill School, the matter has been escalated to the state's corruption watchdog. The investigation, conducted over the past few months, looked into concerns arising from the conduct of a former council over the sale of council land, provision of financial assistance to the school, and whether any conflicts of interest existed. Musselbrook Council has now taken the matter to the Independent Commission Against Corruption and the Office of Local Government for further investigation. Mayor Jeff Drayton says they're looking to resolve the matter as quickly as possible.
17: Unfortunately, this is a bit of a distraction, but again, you know, it's all part of being transparent and doing what the community expect you to do as a council.
14: Hunter homebuyers are bracing for more bad news, with the Reserve Bank expected to announce another rate rise this afternoon. It's likely the cash rate will rise to 4.35%, effectively undoing the three rate cuts handed down to borrowers last year. It comes after Australia's headline inflation rate rose to 4.6% in March, up from 3.7% in February. Campaigners for the reopening of a passenger rail service to Cessnock say the time has come for Premier Chris Minns to make a decision on funding for the project. The Premier confirmed the government is looking into transport infrastructure in one of the state's fastest growing regions, and that he will have more to say ahead of next year's state election. The Trains to Cessnock group has welcomed the comments from Chris Minns, but spokesman Andrew Fenwick says the community needs action on the project now.
18: It is a good thing to hear Chris Minns get up in public and say this, but I don't want it to just be a publicity campaign for an election that's on in 10 months' time. What I'd like to see is an announcement sooner.
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14: The Newcastle Jets will play the opening leg of their semi-final series with Sydney FC. They've elected to play this game away before returning to McDonald Jones Stadium on May 16. Defender Joe Shaughnessy says it will be a challenging game.
20: I think a lot of the teams probably over the last maybe 6 weeks that we've played against have kind of done that, try to shut up shop against us and try and frustrate us. So it's just another challenge to try and, you know, try and break them down and, you know, crack them open.
14: Meanwhile, Valentine FC will host a red-hot Maitland side tonight in the Northern New South Wales Australia Cup. Maitland are looking to stay in form after their 5-0 win over Belmont Swansea. They'll face off at 7 p.m. And former Knight Daniel Saifiti has been forced into medical retirement. This follows almost a year trying to recover from a shoulder injury. His final act was scoring a rampaging try against the Raiders in round 8 last year. And now you're up to date with the latest 2NURFM Hunter News.
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25: Good afternoon. It's a lovely sunny day with tops of 25 for the coast, 24 for the valley. Tomorrow's looking mostly sunny with a slight chance of a shower along the coastal fringe. Overnight temperatures tonight should fall to between 5 and 10 degrees. Right now it's 20 degrees at Swansea, 19 at Shoal Bay and 20 at Singleton. 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
25: Yes, it's that time of the week where we talk to the wonderful Dennis Stewart. Hello, Dennis.
26: Hello, my dear. How are you?
25: I'm good, thank you. Great to have you with us today.
26: Thank you. Thank you.
25: Now, Dennis, today you want to talk about two herbs that you have frequently mentioned, ginkgo biloba and the herb sage.
26: Interesting, isn't it? Because we've frequently mentioned them over the years, but what I want to do today is to look at them both in the on the context of seeing how they might be able to help what we these days refer to as cognitive disorders. Interesting topic.
25: It is an interesting topic. Okay. Well, we'll get to that shortly. And if you've got a question for Dennis, you can give us a call, 49216 216.

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0: This is Health Naturally on 2NURFM. Dennis, before we get into sage and ginkgo biloba, we're going to have a chat to Barbara from Stockton. Hi, Barbara. Thanks for holding. You wanted to talk about gastroparesis.
6: That's correct. I have this problem, gastroparesis, that's caused through diabetes because I'm a type 1 diabetic.
7: Yes.
6: I've had it for 41 years.
7: Yes.
6: And the caliprid, which is called resin, is the medical name. Yeah, and the caliprid is so expensive that I'm getting, because I'm a pensioner, it's getting really hard to afford. And I was just wondering if there was anything naturally that would help push my food down into my stomach so that it can go right through, because it's causing slow motility. That's what the gastroparesis does.
7: Okay. Look, I can make a few suggestions, Barbara, but what you need to do, of course, is run these past your medical manager, because I don't know enough about the level of your symptoms for this gastroparesis. But look, whenever I think of gut conditions, I always have a starting point with the American herb known as slippery elm powder.
6: Now,
7: slippery elm powder is inexpensive. It's very safe. If it were to be used in your condition, I would think, and you'd have to confirm this with the gastroenterologist, I would think that it would be best taken almost as a smoothie. Because what it tends to do as it moves through the system is to promote peristalsis, that is the movement of gut contents from the top to the bottom, so to speak. And it has relaxant characteristics, and I always refer to it as a herb that can work towards improving transit time through the gastrointestinal tract. I would certainly mention that. Now, secondarily, there is a herb called lemon balm. Now, lemon balm is readily available, even as a popular herbal tea from your health food store. Now, it similarly has a European reputation for addressing gut conditions and has some relaxant characteristics, which I think would work well with, say, a smoothie of slippery elm.

0: I'm not guaranteeing anything here because I don't know you well enough. And I know you've had this problem for a long time. But I would think that they would be a useful starting base. And you should mention it to your doctor. Don't start it beforehand. If you were to use Slippery Elm, use it in a powdered form and make a smoothie of it and use a small amount of it to start with. And then work from a smaller amount, say a teaspoonful, up to an increased amount to test whether or not it is going to help you. But that's a good starting point for you. But as I say, run it past your doctors.
1: I will, because I'm a quite complicated case because I've got nerve damage to my entire body, diabetic neuropathy, so that doesn't help.
0: That's correct, but, and this is why I'm saying that in this condition and not knowing enough about you, but knowing something about these herbs, there seems to me to be some potential there, but there may also be contraindications. That is why I do two things, discuss it with your gastroenterologist and also run it past your local pharmacist who could get you some computer information on any contraindications for that approach.
1: Yes, I'll do that. Thank you.
2: Thanks so much, Barbara. Appreciate your call.
1: Thank you.
2: Thanks. Bye. Next, we've got Rob from Swansea on the line. Hi, Rob. Thanks for holding.
3: Okay.
2: How can we help you?
3: I was just going to ask Dennis. I just can't remember stuff like I used to and all the rest of it. And I have been worried about, I'm never going to see a doctor. I haven't seen one in my life. I was wondering, is there anything I could probably take to maybe help me out in some degree?
0: Rob, are you on any medication at all?
3: Nah, mate. I'm 64. I've never seen a doctor and I'm fit as a 20-year-old. But I do have, just can't remember, like, you hear someone on the radio and I'm going, oh, man, I used to have the album, I can't remember the name of the person who sings it. And lots of different things like that, and all the time.
0: You've had no investigation?
3: No, I'm not game enough to go to the quacks, mate.
0: Okay. All right, well, look, I'll make a suggestion. You go and have a talk with your local pharmacist and tell him you've spoken to me. And does he think that the use of a herb known as ginkgo, G-I-N-K-G-O, ginkgo?
3: Yeah.
0: Have you written that down?
3: I've heard you talk about it many times.
0: Well, ginkgo biloba, in fact, I was going to expand on it today. Ginkgo biloba has a very strong reputation, particularly in Western Europe, but increasingly also in Anglo countries, and it is popularly used when persevered with for addressing the early stages of memory loss, cognitive disorders such as dementia, and even being used to lessen the onset of more serious cognitive disorders. The thing with the ginkgo is, not only has it proven its reputation as a broad-spectrum substance for cognitive disorders, particularly short-term memory. Let me emphasise short-term memory. But it has a reputation that extends even into more serious disorders. But the thing is, Rob, if it's going to be of any benefit for you at all, and this is why I suggest you speak to your pharmacist, you need to be on what's called a standardised preparation of the ginkgo. It will not work for you as a herbal tea because it's not concentrated enough. There is what's called a ginkgo biloba extract, and it's abbreviated GBE. When you talk to your pharmacist, mention that a ginkgo biloba extract. It has to be administered in a standardised dosage. Otherwise, in my opinion, you're going to waste your money. The second thing is, it needs to be worked with for a period of time. Don't think tomorrow is going to change this awareness factor. You're going to have to work with it. And let me just emphasise, if you're using anything else, you should check what you're using. because certain foods and certain herbs, and I won't elaborate, can also cause some cognitive disorders. But ginkgo is a starting base. The second herb that I was going to talk about today is the herb sage, but I'll talk about it later on, because there is a particular species of sage which is emerging in Europe as a very useful and clinically demonstrated remedy to address particularly memory disorders. I'll talk to that more as we move through the program. But start off with the ginkgo, talk to your pharmacist, a standardized preparation based on the ginkgo biloba extract with a correct dosage, with a willingness to persevere with it. But let me come back to the fact that if you have this, really, you should see your good GP and get some interpretation of what might be happening. All right?
3: Right. Okay. I appreciate that. Janice, thanks for your life.
0: Good on you, mate. Thank you, Rob.
2: Thanks very much, Rob.
3: Thank you.
2: Bye. If you've got a question for Dennis Stewart, 49216216 is the number to call, and we'll continue talking about sage and ginkgo biloba shortly on 2NURFM.

0: 2NURFM 103.7. This is Health Naturally. 49216216 is the number to call if you'd like to talk to Dennis Stewart. Now, Dennis, you mentioned Alzheimer's and dementia, these so-called cognitive disorders.
1: Yes.
0: Before we start talking about the herbs, have you got any theories about why there's an explosion of cognitive disorders?
1: Look, I have some theories. I guess the same as many other practitioners, medical, pharmaceutical, psychologists, naturopaths, etc. My view is that it is what's called a multifactorial condition. It's, to my way of thinking, a reflection of a societal system. It is a condition, if you like, that emerges from such conditions, I would argue, as psychosocial factors such as alienation, loneliness, stress, loss of meaning. Good example of that would be, and I hope I'm not overstepping myself when I say this, but people that perhaps retire too early and then find that their life is somewhat empty. Alienation, loneliness, stress, no purpose. That's a major factor, in my opinion. Having been a student of the social sciences at university, I argue that they're still underappreciated in their interpretation of disease and human processes by the mainstream medical profession. But alienation, loneliness, stress, psychosocial factors, in my opinion, are a contributing factor to see the rise of this condition exponentially, I would argue, in this society that we have created. That's one factor. The second thing, and this is very controversial also, but I think there's many that would agree with me on this, I think cognitive disorders, dementia, Alzheimer's, are potentially contributed to by our having replaced reading with watching.
0: Mm.
1: I believe we live at a time now when watching, i.e. watching the box, has taken the place of discussion, the reading of literature, even the talking about literature. The way in which the television, the media generally, at multiple levels, is now a dominant preoccupation of many people. I go into nursing homes, and look, I watch television myself, don't get me wrong, but I go into nursing homes and I'm disturbed when I see elderly people in front of television sets, maybe not just to watch a program, but perhaps being put there for too long. Now, that's an opinion, and it's not in criticism of anything. But certainly I believe that that has been a major contributing factor. Why is it that I'm going to have to throw away my books, my thousands of books? We are no longer a literate society. We no longer read. We no longer think independently, I would argue. We are too much influenced by what we watch, sometimes what we hear, but very rarely by what we read. And the third factor, of course, you'd have to bring this in. Look at what we're all eating.
0: Yeah.
1: Diet, nutrition, without a doubt, after 50 years observing the human condition and many diseases, I contend very strongly that the Western diet today is a causative factor in making the aging process become something that it shouldn't. Many traditional cultures enjoy the aging process because they live on traditional diets rather than what I would refer to as an abnormally junk food-oriented diet. There are three things that people can think about. I would have been shot down by every one of them, but I believe very seriously that they are contributing factors to what we refer to today as cognitive disorders. I get disturbed when I see kids sitting outside of my rooms, going to the school that I went to many years ago, a very good school, sitting there, not speaking to each other, but looking at their phones.
0: Yeah, well, that's right. I mean, and the thing is, their attention spans short because a lot of, oftentimes they're just scrolling. I'll look at something for 2 seconds. Yeah. Next thing.
1: Sure.
0: They're not really concentrating on what they're seeing, or you know.
1: Don't talk about Shakespeare.
0: No.
1: Don't talk about Dickens.
0: That's right. What's that?
1: Look. It's sad.
0: It is. Well, we've got, now I don't know if I'm pronouncing this correctly, Olwen on the line. Hi there, Olwen. Are you there?
2: Yes, I'm still here.
0: Yes. Now, you want to have a chat about cognitive changes as well?
2: I do, yes.
1: How can I talk to you, Olwen? It's a lovely name, by the way, Olwen.
2: It's a good name.
1: It is a lovely name, and I'll tell you why it's very precious to me. A lady called Olwen coordinated my teaching programs in Brisbane for many, many years. And she not only studied with me, but went on to basically conduct Southern Cross Herbal School for me for many years. She was a lovely lady, robust, a very big woman, very, very big woman, but lived to a very, very long age. And she certainly didn't suffer from any cognitive decline. Lovely name, Olwen. Lovely to talk to you.
2: Well, what I want to speak about is exactly what you've been talking about. I was sitting the other day and I thought, I live by myself.
1: Yes.
2: I have a few social activities.
1: Yes.
2: But, 5 days of the week, all I got to talk to is my animals. And I was thinking, no wonder I can't remember all the words that I need and people's names and things I want to talk about because I've got no one to talk to.
1: What you have to do is exercise that concern. And lack of social contact, lack of social intercourse, lack of communication, lack of dialogue is, in my opinion, a cognitive factor that can lead to more serious levels of distress. It's easy for me to say, Olwen, but I would be looking round for some of the associations, the groups that exist out there that meet regularly for dialogue, debate and discussion. There are many of them. I'm not going to mention them. But if I were you, I would do that. I know that when my dear mother, who's passed away a number of years ago, when my father died, she made a deliberate attempt to meet with various groups, and they made her life. She was as lucid and as strong in her opinions and attitude as she ever was, because she took the initiative. She realised that she was going to be lonely on her own, and she went out and joined one or more of the various groups that cope with your condition. Take the step. Talk to people that belong to one or more of the groups. That's the best way of overcoming, in my opinion, one aspect of cognitive distress, a failure to dialogue, a failure to meet, a failure to debate, and a failure to disagree. And the other thing, of course, is don't forget the beauty of just enjoying a good read of a good book. You still can't beat that. Get into reading, or if you have difficulty in reading, go to the library and get hold of some recordings so that you can at least listen to something that's sensible and which is going to challenge you in some of the ideas that are presented verbally. There's a few ideas. Address it now. You don't need to be in the situation you're in my opinion, Olwen.
0: And there are plenty of volunteer opportunities and groups to join on our community events calendar as well. So you can always check those out at 2nurfm.com.au.
2: Well, that bit about the library.
1: Yes.
2: I run the community library down Bunyas Park at Warners Bay.
1: Good.
2: I've taken that on as... And I've never read so many books in my life.
1: Well, you need to be on the program, my dear, because you are doing what I think is probably one of the most prominent things that one can do to offset cognitive decline, to challenge yourself by reading, because you would have heard me say, Olwen, we live at a time when reading is becoming unpopular.
2: We're
1: living at a time when, in my opinion, kids are not exposed to some of the great literature that our generation was. What a tragedy, because they're missing out. All people are missing out on our cultural heritage, and in a sense, we're becoming barbarians.
2: It's a shame.
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0: Thank you so much for your call, Olwen. And appreciate you joining in the conversation.
2: Okay, bye.
0: Thank you. If you've got a question for Dennis, 49216 216 is the number to call. 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

0: This is Health Naturally on 2NURFM 103.7. 4921 6216 is the number to call if you'd like to ask Dennis Stewart a question. And it's a really interesting subject today, Dennis.
1: It is, isn't it?
0: So we've been talking about ginkgo biloba and sage. And I'm just wondering, as far as ginkgo goes, how does it address dementia and early Alzheimer's?
1: Look, there are a lot of theories about this. You notice my voice is a bit better since you gave me that lozenge.
0: I know.
1: There are a lot of theories about this, but I was looking at Michael Murray's book. Murray was, I think he's still alive, a great naturopath and a qualified practitioner in the US. He has written a number of books. Healing Herbs is his best book. And I'll say that again for people that are interested in building a library, a book by Michael Murray called Healing Herbs. It's a challenging book, but one of the best monographs that you would get on ginkgo is in Michael Murray's book, Healing Herbs. And I say that to the naturopaths and herbalists that listen to the program. If they don't listen to it, they should, by the way. In that book, Murray, in talking about ginkgo, talks about it being used for what he broadly refers to as cerebral vascular insufficiency. Now, what does that say? It basically means an inefficient or insufficient supply of blood and nutrition, basically, to the brain. Cerebral vascular insufficiency. In other words, you could say the brain is perfused, even at the micro level, with blood and nutrition that lessens some of the activity of the aging process. For instance, with reference to ginkgo, Murray points out that it has been clinically shown to be useful in the preparation, by the way, that I spoke about earlier. It has been shown to be useful for things like short-term memory. It has been shown to be useful and documented in Murray's work, as well as other European literature, for vertigo. It has been recommended or looked at for the treating of headache that has been shown to be unrelated to any observable or investigated conditions. It has been shown to be related, ginkgo has, to the treatment of tinnitus. Does it work all the time? No. Does it help many cases? Yes. How does it do this? It does it by persevering and taking it for a period of time. Lack of vigilance. What would we refer to there? A ginkgo, for a person that's not looking out, is, if you like, is not aware of things. Lack of vigilance. And ginkgo is also used for depression, because depression frequently is associated with the onset of dementia. It's an aspect of Alzheimer's. That's why I still argue ginkgo is one of the most important natural medications for addressing the aging process, plagued increasingly by what we've referred to as cognitive disorders. Listeners would be amazed if they knew how much ginkgo was prescribed in Western Europe, where the drug or the natural medicine is taken much more seriously than what it is in Anglo countries.
0: So would you say take it, one of these GBE tablets, once a day?
1: Use it preventatively. Depending upon the dosage of the GB extract, that would determine how many you would take. And this is why, where there is an observing medical condition or concern, talking it over with your pharmacist or with a naturopath that knows something about the posology of this herb, or with your doctor. Increasingly, doctors are becoming aware of herbal medicine, and some of them, and I've found many of them, are giving good advice on the sensible use of herbs. But look, I can't overemphasize the sensible, ongoing, dose-related way of taking the herb, to use it preventatively and to treat the early signs of the aging process, which in many ways, as I've said, is characterized by things like memory factors, recall, little bit of depression, losing the edge. Important herb.
0: It is. Well, it's very interesting. We could talk about this all day. We're going to talk to Jerry shortly. This is Health Naturally on 2NURFM.
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0: This is Health Naturally on 2NURFM. We've got Jerry from Terrigal on the line. Thanks for holding, Jerry. You want to have a chat about dementia?
12: Thank you, 2NURFM. You're an amazing radio station. Good afternoon, Dennis. I feel a bit selfish. I only spoke to you about 3 weeks ago.
1: Okay.
12: You amaze me, sir. You always do. I listen to your program and I'm just amazed at what you say. Our society is lost. We're led around by the drug companies with drugs. And I'll get to my point. And please cut me off if there's another person waiting. I've been a carer for my wife for many years.
1: Yes.
12: And recently they wanted people wanted to put her into a secure unit in a nursing home, and I absolutely refused to that. And thanks to your guidance, I still have her on natural remedies, but she continues to improve. She's now talking to me. I'm just so impressed with what you said about our world. It's just so true. And the main reason I rang up there, 3 weeks ago, I asked her something to give her, and I totally forgot, slipped my mind. I think it was what you were talking about 5 minutes ago. I've got her on the Peking Panax.
1: Panax ginseng, yes.
12: Yeah, yes. But there was something you told me, I think it was Spanish something.
1: Okay. Look, I'm going to talk about that in a moment, Jerry, because... there is a species of sage which is developing a reputation, again, particularly in Europe, where it's being used and clinically trialled, and papers have been written about it for the treatment of cognitive disorders, dementia particularly, and with some very, very good feedback. I probably mentioned Spanish sage to you.
12: That's it.
1: And I challenge listeners who are probably better on the net than I am to do a search and just punch in, to use the colloquial terminology, punch in Spanish sage and dementia. And I'd be surprised if you didn't come across some interesting information which supports some of what I'm going to say in a moment about this particular remedy, which is making its name felt now, is available in Europe, And I believe it will very shortly be something that will be more available here, if not Thank already.
12: Well, I'll get off the line now, but I'll just say this to you, Dennis, and to your listeners. I have never had my wife on drugs, other drugs. It's only been natural remedy. And she continues to improve
1: Good.
12: And doesn't decline. And I'll just say to them, please, love them as Yes. long as you can. And I reckon they'll improve. All the very best to you, Dennis. You're an amazing man, and I thank you for your time too when you're RFM.
1: Thank you. You're a good man, Jerry.
0: Thanks, Jerry. We appreciate you, your feedback. Have a great day. Now, Dennis, we've got a few minutes left, and you want to talk about sage. Now, isn't it usually used for hot flushes?
1: I know. Sage is sage, and I've spoken about it on this program frequently, and you are right. Sage is one of the main remedies that any medical herbalist or naturopath would know about that is used to address disorders associated with flushing and perspiration. It is referred to in the literature as being an antihydrotic herb, which allows it to have a broad spectrum action in perspirational disorders per se. Sage is also, as an oral preparation, one of the best gargles to cope with when there's an active infection of the throat. So yes, but there I'm talking about the main species of sage, which is Salvia officinalis. What I was talking a moment ago about to Jerry was a sage of a different species. And this is Salvia lavandulifolia. Salvia lavandulifolia, Spanish sage. This is the one that has an essential oil. That is, it has a chemistry in it which is aromatic. The essential oil in Salvia lavandulifolia is now shown to have some effect on inhibiting the processes in the brain that disturb the chemistry of the brain. Now, I could talk about terminology such as being an anticholinesterase herb. That's not going to do the listeners any good. But in the paper that I'm looking at, which is a technical paper entitled Salvia for Dementia Therapy, a Review of Pharmacopeial Activity and Tolerability, it confirms that. Now, what is used here, let me emphasise again, is not the herb Salvia officinalis. No, it is Salvia lavandulifolia, produced these days in globules, that means in little tiny encapsulated preparations of the essential oil, as a useful herb to consider, maybe in conjunction with ginkgo, certainly for the early stages, of dementia. Salvia lavandulifolia, Spanish sage. You heard it first here on 2NUR. And do some looking at listeners. It's got great potential, I can assure you.
0: Well, it'll be great if we can talk about this more next week. It's a fascinating subject. If you want to hear what Dennis has been speaking about today, this will also be on our podcast on the website, 2NURFM.com.au. Thank you, Dennis. We'll catch up with you in a couple of weeks on 2NURFM.

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1: It's 1 o'clock. Good afternoon. I'm Jack Hahn. The Royal Commission into Anti-Semitism has heard harrowing accounts from five Jewish mothers today. One parent revealing her child went to a costume party where other children joked about dressing up as the Bondi shooters or Hitler. Rena also gave evidence to the inquiry and says Jewish children should not feel targeted.
2: Now my children go to school with concrete bollards, making sure that no one's going to ram them with a car, with security fences, security guards. We're not asking for any special treatment. We just want to live like everyone else.
1: The man accused of killing a five-year-old girl in Alice Springs has had his matter heard in court. A legal aid lawyer for Jefferson Lewis began by acknowledging the deep loss of Kumanjai little baby and the family's call for justice to take its course. Lewis was excused from attending the hearing via video link. He will remain behind bars until the case returns to court on the 30th of July. Marine Rescue says last night was the darkest night in the agency's history following the deaths of two of their members in Ballina. Six Marine Rescue members responded to a distress call for a yacht in waters off the state's Northern Rivers region. Two volunteers died after their rescue boat capsized. The body of the yacht's only occupant was found on the sand. Marine Rescue New South Wales Commissioner Todd Andrews says their thoughts are with the families of those killed in service.
3: Two of our volunteers lost their lives during the response. They were serving their local community and they've made the ultimate sacrifice to help others.
1: The Reserve Bank is widely tipped to increase interest rates this afternoon following its two-day board meeting. Most economists predict the cash rate will rise for the third time this year. A hike would bring the rate to 4.35%, adding an extra $90 a month to a mortgage of $600,000. One Nation founder Pauline Hanson says she will likely contest a lower house seat at the next federal election. The party has been uplifted by its surging popularity in the polls. She says a move to the House of Representatives is on the cards.
4: Yes, it is. We've only just actually discussed that in depth yesterday, so I was surprised to hear him say it last night on TV. But anyway, he has said it. Yes, it is on the cards, and I have to consider that.
1: Also making news this afternoon, a QantasLink turboprop plane has made a safe landing at Sydney Airport after an issue with its front landing gear. Turning to finance, the All Ords is trading down 46 points at 88.87. One Australian dollar is currently buying 72.2 US cents.
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5: Good afternoon. A Dolphins star is warding the club's attack still has plenty of room to grow. The Finns return to the winner's circle with victory over Melbourne last week, and Hamiso Tabuai-Fido says they can get even better.
6: It's coming slowly, and I think with Jackie back in the squad, it's a huge boost for us. And yeah, just the way we've been playing, our must back five is taking the yardage carries and just helping the forwards out as well. And I think we're really starting to click, and I'm excited to see what we can do.
5: The Storm has confirmed Tyron Wishart will miss 4 to 6 weeks with an ankle syndesmosis injury. Dylan Peach has penned a new deal to remain with Rugby Australia and the Western Force for another two seasons. The Knicks have smashed the 76ers 137-98 to go 1-0 up in their NBA Conference semi-final. And Manchester City has had to settle for a 3-3 draw with Everton in the English Premier League. That's sport. I'm Adam Hawes.
1: It's 1:04. That's the latest news and sport.
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11: Good afternoon. It's a lovely sunny day and we can expect a mostly sunny day tomorrow with a slight chance of a shower along the coastal fringe, near zero chance of rain elsewhere. Overnight temperatures should fall to between 5 and 10 degrees. Looking ahead, partly cloudy on Thursday. Overnight temperatures down to 6 and 10. And Friday, it should be sunny, so not looking too bad. Right now, it's 20 degrees at Ashtonfield, 20 at Allendale and 20 at Adamstown. It's 6 past 1 on 2 and you are RFM 103.7.
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11: Yes, it's Talking Travel time and I'm joined by Barry Warwick. Hello.
12: Hi, Amanda.
11: Great to have you here. Now, today we're talking about Middle Eastern flying.
12: That's right. I just thought I'd update people on what's happening with the Middle East airlines, what your alternatives are, what cancellations you're up for. So, we'll discuss that.
11: Okay, yeah, because a lot of people are worried about it as far as, you know, if they've already booked trips and et cetera.
12: Yeah, if you're holding tickets, really the amnesty period where you could cancel has sort of expired and the airlines put a limited time slot on that. Emirates has started, I mean, they used to have three flights a day out of Sydney, three out of Melbourne, a couple out of Brisbane. They've now reinstated, they're coming up to two flights a day out of Sydney and Melbourne and resuming the Brisbane flight. So.
11: Okay, all right, well, we'll continue talking about it very shortly on 2NURFM.

0: 2NURFM 103.7. This is Talking Travel with Barry Warwick. And Barry, we're talking about Middle Eastern flying today.
1: That's right, Amanda. Look, the Emirates had three flights a day. Qatar had two, well, one Qatar and one Virgin. So there were, and Etihad had flights as well out of Sydney. So that's about six aircraft or 3,000 people a day, really, that could fly out of Sydney on Middle Eastern Airlines. And they had good connections to Europe. So a lot of people had booked on those. They're still operating. They're coming back. And they're offering a little bit of flexibility with their flights in terms that you they'll allow one change without penalty. But if you are uneasy about flying through the Middle East, and I suppose
0: a lot of people are, yes.
1: Then there's, unless it gets closer to the time and they cancel your flight, you're going to have to pay cancellation fees to get out of that particular ticket. And the government said don't fly via the Middle East still.
0: And they're okay, so they're flying. Some of them are still flying. I mean, how dangerous is it? It's pretty dangerous, isn't it?
1: Well, though I think basically, if there's any issues that are happening, and then the aircraft are diverted, so or they stop flying, and that's when people get impacted. So today, I think on the news there was oil infrastructure that was hit in the United Arab Emirates, but it wasn't around the airports, and so the flights were able to continue. And I think there's protocols in place so that if airspace is going to be interrupted, then there's a general warning goes out from the airlines.
0: Right. So I wonder how they can afford to run. You know, if people are sort of a bit fearful of getting on the plane, you know, how long is this war going to go for? How long's a piece of string?
1: Exactly.
0: I'm asking all the hard-hitting questions today.
1: That's it, yeah. Look, the airlines are running at a loss. That's a given. And the governments would prop them up, and being oil-rich nations, they've probably got deeper pockets than a lot of people, but it does have an impact. Mm. And I just don't know what the answer is, because this does look as if it's going to last a long time or a few months and a few months longer. Mm. And if you believe President Trump, well, probably a month.
0: But You never know. Well, how's it affecting the other airlines?
1: Well, what it's done is push prices up everywhere else. So if you fly via Hong Kong, Singapore, Bangkok, Jakarta, the prices of those tickets are going to be more. And Qantas has got the flight that goes Sydney, Perth, Perth through to Paris and Rome. So, again, they're not really impacted in terms of needing to be cancelled. They're going out around, flying around the bad airspace. So.
0: Okay, so there is.
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1: Everything's operating perfectly okay in Europe. So if you've booked land content.
2: Like me.
1: Like you. And you want to cancel. Unfortunately, you're up for cancellation fees.
2: Yeah. Well, it's sort of more to the, I guess, the eastern side than the western side, wouldn't you say, of Europe?
1: Well,
2: that's the problem? Say yes.
1: But as long as you're on a carrier, like, you know, that goes Sydney, Singapore, London, or Sydney, Hong Kong, London, you'll be fine.
2: Yeah.
1: It's just that you're going to pay a premium to do that.
2: Okay. Good to know. Well, thank you. All right. We'll continue talking travel very shortly on 2NURFM.
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0: Newcastle and the Hunters, 2NURFM 103.7. This is Talking Travel. And, you know, we were talking about Middle Eastern flying, and maybe you want to avoid the Middle East or even Europe. Where are some good places to go, Barry, instead?
1: Well, I thought we'd start at home because Australia, it's nice and safe. And it's something that came across my desk this week, or actually yesterday, was a cruise that starts off in Sydney, cruises around the top end, round to Perth. You get off the ship, then you get on to the Indian Pacific to Adelaide, have 4 nights in Adelaide, and then catch the Great Southern from Adelaide through to Brisbane.
0: Oh, that sounds lovely. So you're getting to see a bit of Australia.
1: You're getting to see, you're really circumnavigating Australia. So, and it's a great, something that is really great to see. So it's all inclusive because on the ship you've got all your meals. On the trains you've got all your meals. There's only that 4-day stay in Adelaide where you're up for a
0: accommodation and stuff.
1: Well, the accommodation's even included. You just have to provide meals and whatever other sightseeing that you want to do. So I thought that was a great idea. And look, the Kimberley, cruising the Kimberley's always really, really nice. It's spectacular scenery. You feel as if you're well and truly away from anything that's going on in the world. And you've got ships that cruise that area that generally take around about 180, 200 passengers. But there are a number of ships that just take 100 passengers or even as little as 12. So there's just that cruise for everyone, and they just have different vibes. You know, on the 12 passenger ship, space is limited. On the bigger ones, you've got a bit more space to move around. So the smaller ships can get into areas where, even with the Zodiacs, the bigger ships don't. But it's just a different sort of holiday, and close to home and nice and safe.
0: Is this the best time of year to go?
1: Look, the best time of year is from now through to, I'd say, October, September, October, and then I'd probably not worry about it.
0: Too hot?
1: Too hot, yes. And then you get into the wet season in December through to March. So, you know, it's a bit wild. And talking about, you know, the damage that was done at Exmouth, and a lot of that infrastructure is now workable again. So you can go out to the reef from Exmouth, and the airport's open. So, again, it's opening up something, again, that is great for Australians to see part of their backyard while the rest of the world's probably a little bit more in turmoil.
0: Mm-hmm. So what else have you got for us?
1: So also New Zealand. I mean, New Zealand's always a perennial, and it's a relatively inexpensive airfare. Sydney, you can fly into Christchurch, Queenstown in the south, you've got Wellington and Auckland in the north. So New Zealand has something for everyone to offer. And if you're an adventure capital person, Queenstown is definitely the place to go.
0: I've heard that too.
1: Yeah.
0: What about if you're a Lord of the Rings fan, like somebody I know, maybe me?
1: Well, maybe. Then you've got to head north.
0: Okay. Okay. Well, we'll continue talking about alternative destinations shortly on 2NURFM. This is Talking Travel.

0: to NURFM. Good times and great music. This is Talking Travel. Now, we've got no hot deals this week. We're just talking about some destinations that could be a good alternative to going to, say, the Middle East or Europe.
1: Or going to Europe, yeah.
0: Because there are plenty of places to choose from.
1: There certainly are. There's really the rest of the world. Like, South America is completely safe, and you've got a lot of different types of scenery that you can get there, from mountain scenery to desert scenery. And you've also got Japan, which is a little bit closer and a little bit more affordable.
0: That's very popular as well with Australians at the moment.
1: It is the flavour of the month. And a Japanese company's bought the Seabourn Odyssey, and it's Mitsui Cruises, and they're doing some really different types of cruises in Japan. They're, instead of just doing sort of the normal route around, it's going into Kyushu and just some of the smaller towns in Japan. So for those that have done or cruised around Japan, this might be an alternative if they want to go back. And it does go across to Korea in each cruise. So not quite sure. I think that might be a government regulation that they sort of get outside Japanese waters. But it's a great way to explore Japan. And look, you've got Vietnam. Vietnam would be probably the second most popular place. And it's got 1,000 miles of coastline. It's got the Mekong Valley. So you can do river cruises on the Mekong, go up to Cambodia, Siem Reap. So again, a really great destination to explore. They've got in the north, they've got Halong Bay, where you can cruise through around the islands. And again, a really magnificent scenery and well worth exploring. And in the middle, you've got Hoi An, and you've got a beach destination. So you can do river cruise, Halong Bay cruise, and in the middle, just relax by the ocean.
0: There's a bit of everything, really.
1: A bit of everything.
0: It sounds lovely. That's it for today, or we've got more for us?
1: Well, that's basically it for today.
0: That's all right. We've got plenty of ideas, haven't we?
1: That's right.
0: So thank you very much, Barry. And Sal's back next week?
1: I think so.
0: We think so. It'll be a surprise.
1: Yeah.
0: Well, thank you so much, Barry. We appreciate you coming in today.
1: Okay. Thanks, Amanda.
0: That's all right. This was Talking Travel on 2NURFM. Lyndall Harborne's up next on 2NURFM.
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0: 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Joe Cocker with a little help from my friends. It's a quarter to two. Lyndall Doolan with you this afternoon. Now, this Friday, there is a new exhibition opening called Trinity at the Newcastle Studio Potters Back-to-Back Studios in town. It is featuring paintings by Deborah Ansell alongside ceramics by Heather Campbell and Marion Mucatilli. It's all about capturing that subtle sense of atmosphere, movement and presence, the kind of things you feel more than explain. So it starts this Friday. It's running through till May 24th with the gallery doors opening on Friday, Saturday and Sunday from 11 to 5. So if you're looking for a quiet wander and something a little reflective, this might be worth stepping into, and the works look just amazing. For more information, head to 2nurfm.com.au and click on the community events calendar.
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3: Good afternoon. Well, perfect weather if you're heading outdoors this afternoon, and it's going to remain sunny for the rest of the day. Ideal for a beach walk or getting stuck into the garden. Overnight, lovely and cool temps, 9 for the valley and 13 for the coast. Tomorrow, staying mostly sunny as well, with a small chance of a shower near the coast, zero chance elsewhere, 25 for the valley and 22 for the coast. Right now, it's 23 at Valentine, 22 at Salamander Bay and 22 at Broke. Lyndall Doolan here with you till 4 this afternoon. 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

0: Good times and great music to NURFM. Boss Skaggs, Breakdown, Dead Ahead. It's 13 past two. Now, today is World Asthma Day. It's a day dedicated to raising awareness about this disease. It's a condition that affects millions of people around the world. And it's also a day that seeks to bring awareness and advanced asthma care to sufferers. So chances are someone close to you lives with this every day. I have asthmatics in my family, and it was quite challenging to understand what their triggers were and to get the right treatment. So here are some tips from the experts involved with World Asthma Day. First, get an asthma screen. If you have trouble breathing for any reason, no matter what, any time, check with a doctor right away. Adult or child, don't hesitate. And for those who already have friends or family members who suffer from asthma, this is an opportunity to take the time to get further educated. You might recognise the familiar noise of an inhaler, but take the time to understand what it does and why they're doing it. While asthma can be serious, the good news is it can be managed and people with asthma can live active, full lives. It's not infectious and it is not a childhood disease. Anyone can get it. The World Health Organization estimated that almost 340 million people in the world were suffering from multiple types of asthma. So today, take a moment.
1: Some people hear a campfire. 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Life's better outside.
0: Childhood disease. Anyone can get it. The World Health Organization estimated that almost 340

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5: Born on this day, German philosopher Karl Marx. British-born Australian Antarctic explorer Sir Douglas Mawson. American actor Tyrone Power. The American actress who played Alice in The Brady Bunch, Anne B. Davis.
6: There's anything I can't stand, it's a perfect kid. And six of them, yeah.
5: Australian potato farmer and marathon runner Cliff Young. American actress Pat Carroll. Australian author Kit Denton. American country singer Tammy Wynette. British comedian Michael Palin.
7: You're fooling yourself. We're living in a dictatorship, a self-perpetuating autocracy in which the working classes...
8: Oh, there you go, bringing class into it again.
7: That's what it's all about. If only people would...
9: Please, good people.
5: Australian AFL footballer Robert Dipperdomenico. The American actress who played Jennifer in TV's Family Ties, Tinny Others. And English singer Adele.
10: Should I just keep chasing pavements, even if it leads nowhere?
5: Historically, May the 5th, 1646, British forces under King Charles I surrender to the Scots at Newark. 1788, three First Fleet vessels, Scarborough, Charlotte and Lady Penrhyn, depart New South Wales to return to England. 1821, Napoleon Bonaparte died on the island of St. Helena at the age of 51. 1891, Carnegie Hall opened in New York. 1921, the perfume Chanel No. 5 first went on sale, created by French fashion designer Coco Chanel. 1961, Alan Shepard became the first American astronaut in space. 1981, imprisoned Irish Catholic militant Bobby Sands, at the age of 27, died after refusing food for 66 days in protest of his treatment as a criminal rather than a political prisoner by British authorities. 2000, the I Love You virus affected millions of computers worldwide.
11: The FBI does have some leads in the case, but is cautiously checking out reports that the I Love You author may be from the Philippines.
5: 2006, five-year-old car crash burns victim Sophie Delizio is hit by a car while crossing a Sydney road with her carer. She was not expected to survive, but once again astounds medical staff by recovering. 2008, a gigantic cyclone strikes Rangoon in Burma with a death toll of 40,000. And finally today, May the 5th, 1968, the rock group Buffalo Springfield was disbanded. I'm Kev Calloway. This is 2NURFM's On This Day. There's some

0: It's 2:30. 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Thanks for tuning in. Lyndall Doolan keeping you company till 4 today. Now, 2NURFM's May Restaurant of the Month competition has launched, and you and a friend could be dining in one of Newcastle's most iconic venues, perched on the water overlooking Newcastle Harbour. 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

0: Captain and Tennille. Love will keep us together on Newcastle and the Hunters to NURFM. It's 3:15. Hey, can I ask you something now? When was the last time you really checked in with yourself or even talked to someone about how you're going? More people are struggling than you might think, and staying quiet about it doesn't help. That's why the Rotary Club of Curry Curry is hosting a Let's Talk Night. Now, this is a free community event tomorrow, Wednesday night, May 6th, at Curry Curry Bowling Club from 6 p.m. You'll hear from Craig Hamilton about mental health, resilience and hope. 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
1: It's 3 o'clock. Good afternoon. I'm Jack Hahn. The Reserve Bank has increased interest rates for the third time this year, erasing the cuts delivered in 2025. Federal Politics Editor Michael Packey.
2: As more than 80% of economists had predicted, the RBA has lifted the cash rate by 25 basis points, taking the official interest rate to 4.35%, its highest level since February last year. The hike adds about $120 a month to the average $730,000 mortgage. The Reserve Bank statement shows 8 of the 9 board members agreed to the increase. The central bank is hoping the rise will help lower Australia's inflation rate, which has been creeping back up as the Iran war causes havoc on fuel supplies. The major lenders are expected to pass the rate increase in full. Michael Packey reporting.
1: The SES station at Wyong on the Central Coast is being destroyed by fire. An inferno is ripping through the agency's building and its vehicles on Levitt Street, sparking an emergency alert for the area due to thick smoke. More than 50 firefighters, including on ladder trucks and with drones, remain on the scene trying to put the blaze out. Marine Rescue has honoured two of its members that made the ultimate sacrifice while trying to save a stricken yacht off the coast of Ballina. New South Wales Marine Rescue Commissioner Todd Andrews says it's a tough time for the agency.
3: Our immediate focus remains on supporting those that have been affected by this tragedy. Last night was the darkest night in Marine Rescue history.
1: The man accused of killing a 5-year-old girl in Alice Springs has had his matter heard in court. A legal aid lawyer for Jefferson Lewis began by acknowledging the deep loss of Kumanjai little baby and the family's call for justice to take its course. Lewis was excused from attending the hearing. The case returns to court on the 30th of July. The federal government is expected to rein in capital gains tax discounts and negative gearing incentives as part of next week's budget. Anthony Albanese initially promised he would not change the property tax breaks. Mr. Albanese maintains the government is preparing to deliver a responsible budget.
4: People will make their own mind up about the decisions that we have made, but we have made decisions across the board on savings, you'll see expenditures. You'll see us work through a budget that is consistent with Labor principles.
1: And parents will still be able to follow their children's location online under new laws cracking down on domestic violence offenders tracking victims. In finance, the All Ords is down 46 points at 88.77. One Australian dollar is buying 71.15 US cents.
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5: NRL legend Paul Gallen believes the Perth Bears have failed to do enough to entice players to sign with the new club for next season. Gallen says the Bears have been left behind in the PR stakes by fellow newcomers, the PNG Chiefs. Sharks halfback Nico Hines has explained how he's learned to shrug off criticism. Hines has rediscovered top form this season. He says he's in a much happier mindset.
6: I reckon some things probably maybe got to me quite easily in the past, and my teammates may have seen a different Nico each day, and now it's just water for ducks back.
5: Wallabies winger Dylan Peach has re-signed with Rugby Australia until the end of the 2028 season, and the Timberwolves have edged out the San Antonio Spurs 104-102 in the opening game of their NBA Conference semi-final. The Knicks have thrashed the 76ers 137-98. That's sport. I'm Adam Hawes.
1: It's 3:04. That's the latest in news and sport.
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12: Good afternoon. Now, if you're enjoying this autumn sunshine, good news, it's sticking around. Sunny for the rest of the day, cooler conditions overnight between 5 and 13. Another warm, sunny day tomorrow, a slight chance of a shower near the coast, but most spots staying dry. 25 for the valley and 21 for the coast. Right now, it's 23 at Toronto, 21 at Bar Beach and 20 at Maitland. Lyndall Doolan with you this afternoon, taking you through to 4 o'clock. 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

0: 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Andy Gibb, Love is Thicker Than Water. It's 3:15. The Girls on Fire program is coming to the Hunter. Now,
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1: And emergency skills, disaster preparedness across urban fire, bushfire, flood and climatic impact. It's starting on the 14th of May and the program will run one day per week. Students will gain hands-on experience, receive mentorship from industry professionals and explore career pathways in the fire and emergency services sector. Now, this is backed by the New South Wales Government and the initiative has already reached hundreds of girls across regional communities in our state, and now it's Newcastle and the Hunter's turn. The program highlights the importance of investing in regional young women so they can see what may be possible for their future. It's a big step toward getting more women into our emergency services, which are so vital to our communities. Now, we know the calibre of women in the Hunter, strong, capable and committed to our communities. And those are the sort of qualities that these sort of roles require. So, girls, if you are interested or know someone who might like to do this program, as I said, it starts on the 14th of May, head to girlsonfire.org.au.
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0: Newcastle and the Hunters to a new RFM. Bad Love's Lost. It's 29 past three. You're with Lyndall Doolan this afternoon. It is great to have you along. Coming up tonight, we've got a fantastic lineup for you. First, Kev Kellaway will be driving you home this afternoon. And then from 6 till 8, it's the sensational 70s with Kev. All those classic hits you know and love. After that, if country is more your style, stick around for the muster from 8 p.m, bringing you the latest and greatest in rock and country music. So stay with us here on 2NU RFM 103.7.
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0: 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Tears for Fears, sowing the seeds of love. It's 16 to 4. Hey, have you ever thought about having a bit of fun on Tuesday night instead of the usual routine? Well, there's something happening in Newcastle that might just be your thing. The 50s Rock and Roll Club is running every Tuesday from 7 p.m. and you don't need to know a single step to start. You'll learn the basics of 1950s rock and roll dancing, then have a go on the floor with everyone else. 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So whether you're going solo or bringing a mate, you might just surprise yourself how quickly you pick it up. 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
1: It's 4 o'clock. Good afternoon. I'm Jack Hahn. The Reserve Bank has raised interest rates to help cushion rising inflation as a result of the Iran war. The official cash rate has jumped another 25 basis points and now sits at 4.35%. It means those with an average $730,000 mortgage will be slugged an extra $120 a month. RBA Governor Michelle Bullock says she knows households are doing it tough.
2: The board now judges the level of the cash rate to be a bit restrictive, which will help to address the risk that inflation will be higher and more persistent once the current prices shock passes through the economy. This gives the board space to see how the conflict plays out.
1: A man has died while trying to evade police in the state's south. His car crossed onto the wrong side of the road about 60 kilometres north of Griffith, hitting another motorist. An innocent woman was hurt and has been taken to hospital in a serious but stable condition. A critical incident investigation is now underway. Shocking stories have come to light in today's Royal Commission into Anti-Semitism, including one parent who says her children's classmates joked about dressing up as the Bondi shooters. Reporter Jefferson Shaw.
3: A dozen witnesses have been giving evidence to the Royal Commission into Anti-Semitism and Social Cohesion today. Among them, Joshua Gompertz, an observing Jew, told the commission on more than one occasion a group would throw eggs at his family on their walk to synagogue, screaming anti-Semitic slurs. The inquiry has also heard a Geelong mother with Jewish heritage give evidence that some of her son's friends joked about dressing up as Hitler or the Bondi shooters for Year 12 Muck-Up Day. The commission has received close to 7,500 submissions, with a final report due at the end of this year. Jefferson Shaw, Sydney.
1: Two men killed while being volunteer rescuers off the coast of Ballina are being remembered as heroes. They were trying to save a man on a stricken yacht. He also died in the rough conditions. The Premier says the City of Sydney's decision to cancel a Globalise the Intifada event is the right call amid heightened division within the community. Chris Minns says he still holds concerns that it will be going ahead at a different location. Western Sydney has claimed the unwanted title of having the worst traffic in the state. Data from the NRMA revealing that motorists in our west are spending an extra half an hour stuck in traffic every day. Development in Parramatta has been blamed for slowing people down in that area. NRMA spokesperson Peter Currie has told Clinton Maynard population growth is also contributing to congestion.
4: We know that a lot of the immigration growth tends to be focused in those LGOs. So population growth in southwest and western Sydney is absolutely an issue.
1: Turning to finance, just before the close, the All Ords is down 24 points at 88.99. One Australian dollar is buying 71 US cents.
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5: A boost for the winless Dragons. Co-captain Clint Gutherson has been named to return from a hamstring injury. He'll play fullback in Saturday's clash with the Knights. Latrell Mitchell believes Rabbitohs teammate Campbell Graham is ready to make his State of Origin debut. The Blues need to find a winger after the loss of Zach Lomax to rugby. Mitchell says Graham has the toughness required in the Origin arena.
6: Campbell will do his job. He always does. He doesn't complain. Regardless if he's got one shoulder or, you know, one leg, he'll keep going to, you know, that final hurdle. So, yeah, for Campbell, I think, yeah, he's definitely, yeah, in my first pick.
5: Dylan Peach has penned a new deal to remain with Rugby Australia in the Western Force for another two seasons. The Knicks have smashed the 76ers 137-98 to go 1-0 up in their NBA Conference semi-final. The Timberwolves, meantime, have edged out the Spurs 104-102 in their opening game. That's sport. I'm Adam Hawes.
1: It's 4 past 4. That's news and sport.
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12: Gee, it's turned into a really lovely day, and for a fine one tonight as well, mostly light winds. The overnight temperatures down to 11 on the coastline. Now we're getting nippy up in the valley, 5 degrees overnight. Sunshine tomorrow, again, more of it on the way for Thursday, Friday and Saturday. At this stage, a possible shower on Sunday. 24 for Newcastle, the lake and the bay. 24 also for Maitland, Cessnock and the valley tomorrow. It is 20 right now at Anna Bay, 21 degrees at Argy. It's 20 in Bellbird at 6 after 4. G'day, welcome along. Thanks for spending a bit of time with us today. The Kev Kellaway Drive Show up and underway. We'll check the traffic next here at 2 in URFM.

Yeah, good times, great music at 2 and URFM with the Pointer Sisters. I am so excited. At 8 minutes after 4, checking our traffic. No traffic, that's always good. Tom and Oasis, some of the regular spots. Out to the bridge, looking pretty good on Maitland Road. That 3 lanes out to the bridge is fantastic. Just gets bogged down as you make your way around the Taro Bend while they continue those roadworks. Plus, it's 60 k's all the way around there. Once you get through John Renshaw, you're good. We're busy on the highway coming down from the Gardens. Link Road to Cameron Park, as always. TC Frith over there at Sullabullaroo, Spears Point Way. Once you're through Five Islands Roundabout, you're okay. We're building on the northern tip of the lake. 2 lanes become one. You know that's Belmont North and then Belmont City Centre is just popping up at the moment. I'll put my teeth back in. And we are cruising fairly well southbound through Singleton this afternoon. All righty, drive safely. Let us know if you come across something. You tell us, we'll tell everybody. 49-216-216, our number. Here's Tina Childs at 2 and you are.

0: Tina Charles here at 2 and URFM. Hello, 12 minutes after 4 now. Kev Kellaway Drive Show this afternoon. I've got what I think is an interesting topic up on our Facebook page today. I was talking to my dad over the weekend. I'm very, very lucky. You may have heard me say this. Still lucky. He's 96. Still got it together. Although I'm thinking there might be a little hold in that bag of marbles. But he's still got it together. I have thoroughly enjoyed talking to my dad about his childhood. Over the last 20-odd years or so, I've been chatting away to him off and on, and it's just been enthralling to me to speak with someone who was born in 1930 and still with us today, which is fantastic. Dad has got, or rather did come from, he's the last of his family, but he was one of eight, I think it was. There was Robert, George, Bill, Jean, Hilly, Joan, and John. Right, so that's his family. My mum was one of 10, born in 1933. Neville, Teddy, Rex, Ivan, Jim, George, Irene, Teresa, Margaret, and Heather. How the hell their parents remembered all those names, I'll never know. But I thought I'd ask you on our Facebook page today, do you come from a large family? Pretty much our parents, so I'm assuming most of us are baby boomers, our parents had pretty much the highest number of children in kind of almost any generation. Anywhere, have a go at this, parents of baby boomers had anywhere between 8 to 17 children. That is amazing. Just that, can you imagine that? Quite often with multiple sets of twins. Now, there's something you don't know about me. I am a twin, and I have twins. Go figure that one out. So whilst baby boomers, well, the largest population cohort, while we were the product of large families, on average, our baby boomers, around 3.4 kids, is what the baby boomers have managed to do. And, of course, over the years, through the Generation Xs, the millennials, etc., it gets a little bit less, a little bit less. And today, just think about what we're going through. Crikey, financially, trying to bring up a family in this. Wow. So, but for a bit of fun, if you'd like to tell us your story, do you come from a large family? Some interesting comments already. G'day, Dickie, youngest of 11, born the year television came out. They found something else to do. I guess they might have, Dickie. G'day, Sharon. I'm the youngest of eight. None of us have middle names. Isn't that interesting? Hey, by the way, if you want to think about the other generation too, give us some names. You've got some interesting names. So no middle names for Sharon's siblings, one of eight. Trevor, mum's eldest of seven. I'm the second eldest of five, but felt bigger as we only had one toilet. I don't get that, Trevor, but thank you very much for your comment. If you'd like to join us on our Facebook page, do you come from a large family? How many siblings do you have? And are there any interesting names in there? Did you ever tease any of your siblings about, maybe you got teased about your name? Spill the beans on our Facebook page, 4:15.
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0: traffic, tolls, trains, no thanks. 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

0: Good times, great music at 2 and URFM 103.7. Peter Gabriel, Like a Sledgehammer. Whilst it was a bit like a sledgehammer, not entirely unexpected, of course, the RBA announced they're putting up interest rates today, up 0.25%. And Macquarie Bank have come out. They're the first. Yep, we're whacking them up. They're the first one to announce it, but they will do so come May 22. Tough times continue. 29 past four. A bit of sad news today if you're a rugby league fan and particularly of Parramatta. And even if not, I'm sure you'll recognise the name. Former Parramatta Premiership winning team member Chris Phelan passed away in Brisbane this morning. He was 70 years of age. Played for the Eels, three grand finals, 82, 83, 84, winning two of them. Played State of Origin for Queensland and also two interstate games for Queensland. He had a total of over 50 games, about 53 for Parramatta, and he played alongside some of the greats. And they were, when you think about the early 80s for Parra, wow, Brett Kenny, Ray Price, Steve Eller, Pete Wynn, Mick Cronin, Eric Groth, Peter Sterling, they were all there. So sad news this afternoon, announced, well, today, the passing this morning of Parramatta greats Chris Phelan.
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0: If you're on the waters tonight, you can expect southerly winds below 10 knots. Seas around 1 metre on an easterly swell of 2. We're into a low tide now, about half hour or so. Have a high tonight at around 10:30. By the way, when we're talking tides, we're talking Newcastle. Yes, so just accordingly, whichever side of Newcastle you happen to be on. Tonight, fine, clear skies, lows of 11 and 5, sunshine tomorrow. In fact, for the rest of the week, we may see a shower come Sunday. 24 and 24, our forecast tops tomorrow. It is 20 right now at Caves Beach. 19 in Charlestown. It's also 19 right now in Corlette. It is 28 to 5. We'll check the traffic next. 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

Good times, a great music at 2 and URFM. Checking out traffic this afternoon. Nothing to give you from live traffic. Tom and Away. It's just all the regular spots that we run through this hour of the day every afternoon. If you're always in it, you're in it again, and nothing's changed, so I won't bore you to death with it. It's busy enough, but we're moving along okay. I just know if you come across something. 49216216. 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

0: 7:08 here at 2 in URFM, 103.7, Kev Kellaway Drive to the Savo on our Facebook page, talking about big families. Big families. Just to reiterate, I was talking to my dad over the weekend. He came from a huge family. My mum, even bigger. Our parents, the parents of baby boomers, were the biggest generation. Quite often it was probably for economic reasons when you think about it. Kids were needed to work on farms, maybe work on small businesses. And of course, there was not much else to do in the evening. So, do you come from a large family? Or maybe it's your mum and dad who had the whopping big family. And have you got any unusual names in there? Some great comments coming through. Thank you for getting involved. Anne says, I'm the youngest of seven. My twin brother was before me. I miss the awesome catch up with cousins, aunts and uncles. Joanne, I came from a family of eight children, six sisters, one brother. I watched my mum jump through hurdles so we didn't go without. That's lovely. Brett, I'm one of 12. Holy dooly. Nieces, nephews, grandnieces and nephews. Wow. Great old family time when we all finally catch up. G'day, Nolene. I've got seven brothers and five sisters. One set of twins. We used to have to chop wood for the stove. Yeah, remember doing that, all right. And for the copper in the bathroom, the copper for the washing as well. Actually, I nearly took two fingers off doing that. That's another story. But my parents had seven siblings each from Cardiff and Cardiff South. Our immediate families, my siblings, there's around 75 of us. Good Lord. Whose house will they go to at Christmas time, Nolene? Wow, can you imagine that? And thinking of that, I was just thought my mum was one of 10, my dad was one of 8. So you want to talk about cousins? Oh, my God. I think I've managed to forget most of them. That's not entirely a bad thing. So did you come from a big family? Let us know on our Facebook page this afternoon.
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4: Been a beautiful day and we are in for a fairly fine night if I survive this one. Hang on one sec. Got the old proverbial frog stuck in the throat in here. Fine, clear skies tonight, mostly light winds. Our temperatures will come down to about 11 or so on the coast, expecting a rather nippy 5 in the valley. Sunshine tomorrow, again for the rest of the week. In fact, we might get a shower on Sunday. 24, our forecast tops tomorrow. It is 20 right now in Cook's Hill, 19 in Fletcher, and 19 degrees at Williamtown Airport. At 6 past 5, afternoon, the Kev Calloway Drive Show continues, almost. We'll have a look at the traffic next here at 2NURFM.

Yeah, the Go-Go's out of Los Angeles. They were the very first female, all-female band who actually wrote their own material and played their own instruments. The Go-Go's, our lips are sealed. 8 past 5, traffic, nothing from live traffic, always a good thing. Got a couple of busy ones, just the regular stuff, a little busy out to the bridge, very busy around the Taro Bend. Again, it's that 60Ks, fair bit of road work going on. The big old queue on the Pacific Highway, you're almost back to the gardens coming down to the bridge. Singleton, you're looking okay, no sweat there. Then you just got the regular stuff down this way. Link Road to Cameron Park, the main road run out to Edgy, TC for southbound down the west side, northern tip of the lake, and Belmont, you're looking fine. Let us know if you come across something on your journey, if it is safe and legal, of course, on 49216216. 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

0: times of great music at 2NURFM. Ray Parker Jr. I'm in love with the other woman. 13 past 5 now, Kev Kellaway Drive Show, the Savo. If you've just joined us, thank you very much. Appreciate you tuning in. We are having a bit of a chat today on our Facebook page about big families. I was talking to my dad over the weekend. I'm lucky, still got him. He's 96. He's one of 10. No, sorry, he's one of 8. My mum's one of 10. My dad was Robert, George, Bill, Jean, Hilly, Joan and John. And my mum was one of 10. Neville, Teddy, Rex, Ivan, Jimmy, George, Irene, Teresa, Margaret and Heather. And trust me, I had to write these down. I was racking my brains trying to remember them all. Our parents, so the parents of baby boomers, were the generation that just had the most children. And after that, the Gen X and the millennials, boomers have all just got a little bit smaller, a little bit smaller. So I've asked the question, do you come from a big family? And boy, there are some big ones still around. G'day, Irene. My husband is the 11th child of 12. All single births, 6 boys, 6 girls. Wow. G'day, Nolene. I've got 7 brothers and 5 sisters, 1 set of twins. Way to go with that one. Fred, I'm the 3rd youngest of 7. Bedtime was interesting, 4 boys in the same room. I'm one of 4 boys, and I remember that too. All 4 of us in one bedroom. Damn, there were some good pillow fights. They were fantastic. G'day, Jacqueline. Dad was the youngest of 4. Mum was the youngest of 8. Isn't that the case? It was kind of an economic thing too for what would effectively, I suppose, our boomer grandparents. But they had to have lots of kids to help work properties, help work businesses. It was all called free labour. And there wasn't a great deal else to do in the evenings, I guess. Anyway, do you come from a large family? Have you got some interesting names piled up there? Let us know on our Facebook page, The Savo. It's 5:15.
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0: Good song. They were called Fisher's Ed, came out of Britain, and that is so long. Just gone 5:30, Kev Kellaway Drive Show coming up. Here's a little subtle reminder. Sunday is Mother's Day. Got it? Got it in mind? Mum, have you dropped some appropriate hints? Post-it notes on the fridge? 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There's a Mother's Day raffle that's being put on by Dog Rescue Newcastle. 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All the details about the Dog Rescue Newcastle Mother's Day raffle you'll find on our website. 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
0: Be safe on the waters tonight. The winds are going to be southerlies below 10 knots. Seas around the 1 metre mark on an easterly swell of 2 metres. We have a high tide next. That'll be around 10:30 this evening. Fine, clear skies tonight. Temperatures dropping to 11 and 5. Sunshine for the rest of the week. Maybe a shower on Sunday. 24 and 24, our forecast tops tomorrow. At 28 to 6, it's 19 right now in Windale, 19 degrees at Woodbury, 19 in Wickham. Hey, we'll check the traffic next. You're at 2NURFM 103.7.

92 and you are a fan. We'll have it on the boogie. 25 to 6 now, checking out traffic. It's just the regular hotspots we cop this hour of the day, every day, except Friday, every day of the week. If you're stuck in the regular hotspot this hour, you're in one right now. Overall, nothing much to really tell you. Play nice. Let us know if you come across something, of course. Tell us, we'll tell everybody. 49216216. Here are the Motels. Total Control. Here at 2 and you are.

0: What a great band. All love their 70s stuff. Fleetwood Mac. Speaking of the 70s, tonight after 6 o'clock here at 2 and You Are, it is the sensational 70s for a couple of hours every Tuesday between 6 and 8. Nothing but 70s right here on The Drive Show at 2 and You Are. Talking, if you have just joined us, thank you again. I'm talking on our Facebook page about coming from big families. The baby boomer parents, I should say parents of baby boomers, had just massive families, huge families. I've mentioned earlier, my dad's one of, I think, 8 or 9. Mum's 1 of 10. So I thought I'd ask you the question, do you come from a big family? Do you remember them all? This is gold. G'day, Cheryl. My dad's 1 of 16. 16. 13 boys, 3 girls. I'm grandchild 11 of 64. Your poor grandparents. Imagine trying to remember all those names and let alone their birth dates. Good Lord. G'day, Karen. I'm 1 of 13. 6 girls, 7 boys, had the best life growing up and had a 3-bedroom home. How good is that? Good on you, Karen. Now, interesting, Brad's chimed in on Karen's comment. I'm going to assume Brad's related to you somehow. Remember Karen said 1 of 13? Brad said, no, 12 kids, you were adopted. Karen's going, stop it, Bradley. Yeah, Bradley, stop it. But I enjoy the humour. Thank you very much for that. Jan, my dad's the youngest of 16. My mum... 1 of 9, myself 1 of 5. Wow, there's some big numbers here. Do you come from a large family? How was it growing up? How was it waiting for the bathroom? Let us know on our Facebook page tonight.
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1: It's 6 o'clock. Good evening. I'm Jack Hahn. The Reserve Bank has raised the official cash rate for the third time this year, up 25 basis points to 4.35%. The increase adds an extra $90 a month to a $600,000 mortgage and nearly $200 to Sydney's medium mortgage of about $1.2 million. Chief Economist at KPMG, Brendan Rinn, has told Clinton Maynard inflation is the problem.
2: The RBA's been really out and about telling everyone who will listen that we've still got an inflation problem and that we need to raise rates to bring inflation back under control and to try to hit that target of 2.5%.
1: Two local volunteers are tonight being remembered as heroes who died for people they never met in a rescue mission gone wrong on the north coast. The Ballina community mourning the three lives lost when a yacht got into trouble near a notorious break wall. The two rescuers that lost their lives have been named as Frank Peche and Bill Owen. The Royal Commission into Anti-Semitism has heard harrowing accounts from five Jewish mothers today. One parent revealing her child went to a costume party where other children joked about dressing up as the Bondi shooters or Hitler. Rena also gave evidence to the inquiry and says Jewish children should not feel targeted.
3: Now my children go to school with concrete bollards, making sure that no one's going to ram them with a car, with security fences, security guards. We're not asking for any special treatment. We just want to live like everyone else.
1: Stalkers secretly tracking their partner would be criminalised under new laws to be introduced into state parliament. The draft laws make it an offence to secretly stalk someone with the intent of causing harm and tightening advertising rules around the use of trackers. Minister for the Prevention of Domestic Violence, Jodie Harrison, says a report by the Crime Commission found terrifying examples of DV-related stalking.
4: In some cases, the victims ended up dead at the hands of a terrible, terrible perpetrator of domestic and family violence. This legislation sends a very, very clear message that that is not okay.
1: One Nation founder Pauline Hanson says she will likely contest a lower house seat at the next federal election. The party has been uplifted by its surging popularity in the polls. Ms Hanson told Clinton Maynard she's thinking about it.
5: It is on the cards. I am considering it and I'm not going to make a decision on it at this stage, and I'm just going to see how things unfold because it'll be another 2 years before the election.
1: Also making news tonight, a new survey of 4,000 Australian travellers shows that domestic airlines are struggling to rebuild trust after the COVID-19 pandemic. International carriers were rated 15% higher than local carriers, Qantas, Virgin and Jetstar. Turning to finance, the All Ords has closed down 24 points at 88.99, one Aussie dollar buying 71 US cents.
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1: Latrell Mitchell has ended his 18-month self-imposed media ban to sing the praises of a Rabbitohs teammate. South winger Campbell Graham will play his 150th NRL match on Saturday night against the Sharks. Mitchell using the milestone for an impromptu media conference.
6: It's a special occasion this week and I only want to talk on special occasions now, so it stretches that. Yeah, look, my thing is just Campbell's been a really good teammate to me for a very long time, and I thought, you know, what better time to come out and have a yarn and, you know, it's a 150th game.
1: And Arsenal's hope of an EPL title have increased after rivals Manchester City were hurled to a 3-3 draw by Everton. It's 6:04. That's the latest in news and sport.
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10: In for a fine one tonight. Overnight temperatures coming down to 11 degrees on the coast, around 5 or so for the valley. It'll be sunny tomorrow. In fact, the rest of the week looking pretty good, although we might get a shower on Sunday. 24 our forecast tops tomorrow. At 5 past 6, it is 16 degrees in Whitebridge, 16 in Weston. It's 19 right now at West Wool's End.
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0: Good times, a great music tonight at 2 and URFM, the sensational 70s. The biggest charting hit ELO ever had in the US was that song. It was the very last song to end up on the album Discovery, and it was a makeup song. They had space. Remember back then it was Vinyl Records. And Jeff Lynne sat down, knocked that out in about 20 minutes, became the biggest hit they had. Go figure. 13 past six, it is the 70s for the next couple of hours here at 2 and URFM. We've got an English rock band. Well, yeah, they were a rock band, I suppose, but they were a glam rock band in reality. They had an album called Electric Warrior. The song I'm going to play was a hit for them, was never meant to be a hit because they changed record labels. Their previous label that they actually recorded this song with released it without permission. So lead singer, not happy, become a hit. I think he might have smiled a little bit. So we'll play that for you later. Going to play some Rod Stewart too. I found some interesting information about Rod Stewart and Elton John. They had a couple of interesting names for each other. Elton used to call Rod, probably still does, Phyllis. And Rod would call Elton Sharon. And you know, for all the right reasons. Going to play a great track of Rod's album called Footloose and Fancy Free. In fact, this song was a double A-side. In the UK, it became out as a double A. The other side was Hot Legs. Well, we know what a hit that was. So Rod Stewart coming up this hour. On the way next, an absolute piece of genius music. It was a double album, 1978. It came from the, look, what the hell. It came from the science fiction novel of H.G. Wells. And boy, didn't it feature some artists. David Essex, Justin Haywood from the Moody Blues, Phil Lynott from Thin Lizzy, Chris Thompson, what a guitarist, Julie Covington, Richard Burton was the narrator. I think you've got it. We'll play it next on the 70s here at 2 and UR.
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0: Good times, great music at 2 and URFM tonight. The Sensational 70s with the Sweet. I know I mentioned earlier English glam rock band. It wasn't them. That's another one coming up. That was, in fact, I think that was the very first song the band actually wrote themselves. Normally, Nicky Chinn, Mike Chapman, who produced so much of that stuff in the 70s, they wrote so many songs. But that was a Sweet song. They wrote it themselves. Good work, boys. In fact, so good, that was their highest charting single here in Australia. It spent 6 weeks at number one, 1974-75. It is 28 past six. These are the Sensational 70s. There's more coming up.
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0: Be safe on the waters tonight. The winds are going to be southerlies below 10 knots. Seas around the 1 metre mark on an easterly swell of 2. Got a high tide next at 10:30 tonight. Overall, pretty much looking good. Overnight lows of 11 and 5. It's going to be fine all week. We might get a shower on Sunday. 24 and 24. Now tops tomorrow. Currently 15 in Lambton, Lochinvar and in Marks Point. And 29 past 6, back into the 70s right now. This song, in fact, was a double A-side with Hot Legs in the UK for Rod Stewart from his album Footloose and Fancy Free. Here he is on the 70s at 2 and you are.

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0: those Russians.
1: Ooh, those the Russians. Grigory the Rasputin, of course, the advisor to the Tsar, Tsar Nicholas. Bernie M. out of 78 off the Midnight to Venus album. It wasn't midnight. What was it called? Night Flight to Venus. That's what it was. 16 to 7, 2 in your RFM, 103.7. More of the 70s coming up in a tick. Got that English glam rock band. The album was Electric Warrior. They recorded this song while they were with the record company called Fly. Well, they left Fly and they went to EMI. Well, Fly decided to release a record which they weren't supposed to. However, it became a pretty damn big hit. It didn't quite make number one, only got to number two, was blocked by Ernie. Remember the fastest milkman in the West? Benny Hill stopped them from getting the number one. It's number two. We'll play it next on the 70s.
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1: Good evening, I'm Jamel Wells. Homeowners are facing their third interest rate rise this year, adding $100 a month to the average mortgage repayment. Federal Politics editor Michael Packey.
2: The Reserve Bank has raised the official cash rate by 25 basis points and now sits at 4.35%, effectively wiping out the rate relief delivered last year. RBA Governor Michelle Bullock says inflation remains a problem as a result of the Iran war, and unless it comes down, households will continue to suffer.
3: We are all feeling poorer. That's what this has done.
2: Treasurer Jim Chalmers claims next week's budget will go some way to address the issue.
4: My job is to manage the Australian economy, and the Australian economy is getting absolutely pummeled.
2: The latest rate hike means homeowners will pay an extra $100 a month on the average $700,000 mortgage. Michael Packey reporting.
1: The federal government will start winding back the electric vehicle tax discount from next year to rein in the growing cost. From 2029, the fringe benefits tax concession for all EV purchases will be capped at 25%. It's projected to save the budget $1.7 billion over the next 4 years. Energy Minister Chris Bowen says it balances fiscal responsibility with support for electric vehicle owners.
5: This is very sensible. It's a save for the budget, but it keeps that support going and encourages Australians to keep making the choices they want to make for cheaper, cleaner cars.
1: 10 men have been charged with trying to traffic methamphetamine and heroin into Western Australia. Police say the men used vehicles from interstate to transfer cash from drug sales into cryptocurrency to avoid detection. The officers have seized drugs with a street value of around $57 million. Police critical incident investigations have been declared after two separate deaths in regional New South Wales. A man died this morning in a crash that followed a police chase near Griffith in the Riverina. A 59-year-old man died from a self-inflicted gunshot wound in his car after a pursuit was called off at Walgett in the north on Monday. Australians with an incurable blood cancer have access to a free breakthrough treatment in public hospitals. CAR T-cell therapy will be offered to those with multiple myeloma who do not respond to current treatment. It's now available in Victoria, with New South Wales, Queensland and Western Australia to follow soon. Haematology Professor Andrew Spencer says it's a game changer.
6: Cellular therapy, which really is the ability to deliver highly targeted and highly effective treatment, even in patients who failed all conventional forms of therapy.
1: In finance, one Australian dollar buying around 71 US cents.
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1: Latrell Mitchell believes Rabbitohs teammate Campbell Graham is ready to make his State of Origin debut. The Blues need to find a winger after the loss of Zach Lomax to injury. Mitchell says Graham has the toughness needed in the Origin arena.
7: Campbell will do his job. He always does and doesn't complain. And regardless if he's got one shoulder or, you know, one leg, he'll keep going to, you know, that final hurdle.
1: In AFL, Carlton will be fined $75,000 for its handling of Elijah Hollands last month. He had a mental health episode against Collingwood in round six and was later admitted to hospital. You're up to date. That's the latest news and sport.
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11: We will have fine, clear skies tonight with fairly light winds. However, overnight temperatures dropping to 11 on the coastline, expecting 5 in the valley. Sunshine tomorrow, again Thursday, Friday, Saturday, possible shower for Sunday. 24 for the coastline tomorrow, 24 also for the valley. Have a terrific night. We are Newcastle and the Hunters, 2NURFM.
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0: 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Our birthday box prize is a fabulous tour of the Hunter Valley. 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All the details for the May birthday box, check it out on our website, 2NURFM.com.au.
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0: The Sensational 70s tonight. That is the Michael Zager Band here at 2 in URFM. Let's all chant. We love the 70s. There's more coming up shortly. Donna Summer, Jigsaw, Slade on the way next. Checking the weather. Clear skies tonight. Lows of 11 and 5. Sunshine all week. Maybe a shower Sunday. 24 and 24. Our forecast tops tomorrow.
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0: Good times and great music tonight here at 2 and URFM 103.7. Thank you very much for spending a little time with us. We'd love you to spend a little time with us for our May Restaurant of the Month. Would you like to come along with us, with a special friend? Of course, it may be your partner. We're off to one of the most iconic venues right here on our harbour. It's a fabulous place. Some beautiful food, terrific conversation, wonderful Hunter Valley wine. All the details for our May Restaurant of the Month. And remember, that's where you have to go to actually get into the draw. 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

Bongo Jerry on the 70s tonight here at 2 NUR FM 103.7 in the summertime. Got to get through this winter time first. It will be back, as will more of the 70s shortly. Alan Foley, We Belong to the Night, coming up in a tick. Fine, clear skies this evening, fairly light winds. Our overnight temperatures coming down to 11 on the coast, expecting 5 or so in the valley. Sunny tomorrow, likewise Thursday, Friday, Saturday. We may get a shower on Sunday. 24 our forecast tops for tomorrow. Have a terrific night. The Muster, some hot country coming up after the 70s, tonight at 8 o'clock here at 2 NUR FM.

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1: Good evening, I'm Jamelle Wells. The opposition says the federal government can't escape responsibility for the latest interest rate hike. The Reserve Bank has lifted the official cash rate by 25 basis points to 4.35%. It's the third increase this year and wipes out the rate relief delivered in 2025. Shadow Treasurer Tim Wilson says the government has failed to deal with rising inflation.
2: Australia had an inflation problem in the second half of last year. It has continued into this year, and that's the basis that Australians are going to pay higher interest rates.
1: The government is expected to rein in the capital gains tax discount and negative gearing incentives as part of next week's budget. Anthony Albanese initially promised he would not change the property tax breaks. He says the government is preparing to deliver a responsible budget.
3: People will make their own mind up about the decisions that we have made, but we have made decisions across the board on savings. You'll see expenditures, you'll see us work through a budget that is consistent with Labor principles.
1: A witness has told the Royal Commission into Anti-Semitism her son's classmates joked about dressing up as the Bondi shooters. Jefferson Shaw reports.
4: A dozen witnesses have been giving evidence to the Royal Commission into Anti-Semitism and Social Cohesion today. Among them, Joshua Gompertz, an observing Jew, told the commission on more than one occasion a group would throw eggs at his family on their walk to synagogue screaming anti-Semitic slurs. The inquiry has also heard a Geelong mother with Jewish heritage give evidence that some of her son's friends joked about dressing up as Hitler or the Bondi shooters for Year 12 muck-up day. The commission has received close to 7,500 submissions, with a final report due at the end of this year. Jefferson Shaw, Sydney.
1: Police are investigating a fatal boating accident in northern New South Wales. Two volunteer rescuers were killed trying to save a yacht off Ballina on Monday night. A 50-year-old man on the yacht also died. Thousands of council workers have walked off the job in Victoria demanding better pay and conditions. They include garbage collectors, librarians, street cleaners and parking inspectors. And former NRL Premiership winning great Chris Phelan has died in Brisbane from pancreatic cancer. He was 70. In finance, one Australian dollar buying around 71.5 US cents.
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1: The Titans have been given a talking to by their coach ahead of Friday's showdown with the Roosters. Centre AJ Brimson says Josh Hennay delivered his players some home truths after last week's heavy loss to Canberra.
5: And he just said he can cop losing, but not the effort that we showed, especially early in the game. He made a message about us as a group, and it doesn't just affect us, it affects the whole staff and our fan base and the city.
1: Panthers utility Jack Cogger has accepted a one-match suspension for a high tackle in his side's win over the Sea Eagles. Hawthorn coach Sam Mitchell has labelled Fremantle star Luke Jackson as a unique player ahead of Thursday's clash. Manchester City has had to settle for a 3-3 draw with Everton in the EPL. Nottingham Forest, too good for Chelsea, 3-1. You're up to date. That's the latest news and sport.
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11: We will have fine, clear skies tonight with fairly light winds. Our overnight temperatures dropping to 11 on the coastline, expecting 5 in the valley. Sunshine tomorrow, again Thursday, Friday, Saturday, possible shower for Sunday. 24 for the coastline tomorrow, 24 also for the valley. Have a terrific night. We are Newcastle and the Hunters, 2NURFM.
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1: Good evening, I'm Jamel Wells. The opposition argues the federal government can't hide from the fact it's broken an election promise if it raises property taxes. Next week's budget is expected to see the capital gains tax discount and negative gearing incentives reined in. Ahead of last year's election, Labor vowed not to touch the tax breaks. Liberal leader Angus Taylor says the Prime Minister has lied to the public.
2: They promised before the last election that they wouldn't be changing negative gearing and other taxes. They promised it again and again and again. And yet we see today that they're going to break that promise.
1: The Reserve Bank has raised the official cash rate for the third time this year, up 25 basis points to 4.35%. The increase adds around $100 a month to the average mortgage. KPMG economist Brendan Rinn says inflation is the problem.
3: The RBA has been really out and about telling everyone who'll listen that we've still got an inflation problem and that we need to raise rates to bring inflation back under control and to try to hit that target of 2.5%.
1: One Nation founder Pauline Hanson said she'll likely contest a lower House seat at the next federal election. The party has been boosted by growing popularity in the polls. Ms Hanson says she's thinking about it.
4: Still on the cards, I am considering it, and I'm not going to make a decision on it at this stage, and I'm just going to see how things unfold because it'll be another 2 years before the election.
1: Award-winning Australian children's author Craig Silvey has pleaded guilty to child exploitation offences. Chelsea Bowden reports.
5: Appearing in a Perth court on Tuesday, Craig Silvey pleaded guilty to two charges of possessing and distributing child exploitation material. However, prosecutors dropped two other charges, a second count of possession and one of producing child exploitation material. The 43-year-old was first charged in January when police raided his Perth home and seized his devices. Mr. Silvey remains on bail and will return to court in July ahead of being sentenced. Chelsea Bowden reporting.
1: A survey of 4,000 Australian travellers has found domestic airlines struggling to rebuild trust after the COVID pandemic. International carriers were rated 15% higher than Qantas, Virgin Australia and Jetstar. In finance, one Australian dollar buying around 71.5 US sense.
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1: Brisbane co-captain Hugh McCluggage says the timing of State of Origin needs to be looked at. The Lions star suffered a calf injury in opening round just weeks after playing for Victoria against Western Australia. Latrell Mitchell has ended his 18-month self-imposed media ban to sing the praises of a Rabbitohs teammate. South winger Campbell Graham will play his 150th match on Saturday against the Sharks. Mitchell has used the milestone for an impromptu media conference.
6: It's a special occasion this week, and I only want to talk on special occasions now, so it stretches that. Yeah, look, my thing is just Campbell's been a really good teammate to me for a very long time, and I thought, you know, what better time to come out and have a yarn, and, you know, it's a 150th game.
1: Arsenal's hopes of an EPL title have increased after rivals Manchester City were held to a 3-3 draw by Everton. The Timberwolves have edged out the Spurs 104-102 in the opening game of their NBA Conference semi-final. That's news and sport.
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11: We will have fine, clear skies tonight with fairly light winds. Our overnight temperatures dropping to 11 on the coastline, expecting 5 in the valley. Sunshine tomorrow, again Thursday, Friday, Saturday, possible shower for Sunday. 24 for the coastline tomorrow, 24 also for the valley. Have a terrific night. We are Newcastle and the Hunters, 2NURFM.
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1: Good evening, I'm Jamel Wells. Homeowners are facing their third interest rate rise this year, adding about $100 a month to the average mortgage. Federal Politics editor Michael Packey.
2: The Reserve Bank has raised the official cash rate by 25 basis points and now sits at 4.35%, effectively wiping out the rate relief delivered last year. RBA Governor Michelle Bullock says inflation remains a problem as a result of the Iran war, and unless it comes down, households will continue to suffer.
3: We are all feeling poorer. That's what this has done.
2: Treasurer Jim Chalmers claims next week's budget will go some way to address the issue.
4: My job is to manage the Australian economy, and the Australian economy is getting absolutely pummeled.
2: The latest rate hike means homeowners will pay an extra $100 a month on the average $700,000 mortgage. Michael Packey reporting.
1: The federal government will start winding back the electric vehicle tax discount from next year to rein in the growing cost. From 2029, the fringe benefits tax concession for all EV purchases will be capped at 25%. It's projected to save the budget $1.7 billion in 4 years. Energy Minister Chris Bowen says it balances fiscal responsibility with support for electric vehicle owners.
5: This is very sensible. It's a save for the budget, but it keeps that support going and encourages Australians to keep making the choices they want to make for cheaper, cleaner cars.
1: More than 120 kilograms of drugs and over $1 million in cash has been seized in Western Australia. Chelsea Bowden reports.
6: 10 people have been charged with a total of 39 offences as a result of the investigation by the WA Joint Organised Crime Task Force. Police say searches of multiple cars and homes across the state turned up meth, heroin, cocaine and ketamine, as well as cash and a handgun with ammunition. The wholesale value of the drugs estimated to be around $7 million. It's alleged a 28-year-old Perth man led the criminal network. Chelsea Bowden reporting.
1: Police critical incident investigations have been declared after two separate deaths in regional New South Wales. A man died this morning in a crash that followed a police pursuit near Griffith in the Riverina. A 59-year-old man died from a self-inflicted gunshot wound in his car after a pursuit was called off at Walgett in the north on Monday. Australians with an incurable blood cancer have access to a new treatment in public hospitals. CAR T-cell therapy will be offered to patients with multiple myeloma who do not respond to current treatment. It's now available in Victoria, with New South Wales, Queensland and WA hospitals to soon follow. In finance, one Australian dollar buying around 71.5 US cents.
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1: Latrell Mitchell believes Rabbitohs teammate Campbell Graham is ready to make his State of Origin debut. The Blues need to find a winger after the loss of Zach Lomax to rugby. In AFL, Carlton will be fined $75,000 for its handling of Elijah Hollands last month. Hollands had a mental health episode against Collingwood in round six and was later admitted to hospital. Dylan Peach has signed a new deal with Rugby Australia and the Western Force for another two seasons. That's news and sport.
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10: We will have fine, clear skies tonight with fairly light winds. Our overnight temperatures dropping to 11 on the coastline, expecting 5 in the valley. Sunshine tomorrow, again Thursday, Friday, Saturday, possible shower for Sunday. 24 for the coastline tomorrow, 24 also for the valley. Have a terrific night. We are Newcastle and the Hunters, 2NURFM.

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1: Hello, I'm Gabrielle Hodson. The New South Wales Police Unit that gave a gun licence to one of the Bondi shooters was reportedly urged in writing 5 years ago to close a critical gap in the firearms licensing regime that could leave extremists unchecked. SMH The Age says that in December 2020, a psychologist and a gun club official met with the New South Wales Police Firearms Registry, saying too little was being done to encourage club members to spot and report any signs of extremism among fellow shooters. Experts are warning the newly released election year Victorian state budget risks worsening housing affordability and supply due to the government's continued reliance on taxing property. The $200 billion total state debt is creating real issues. Taxpayers will be handing over nearly $8 billion in land tax and $10 billion in stamp duty. Linda Allison from the Urban Development Institute of Australia says the record land tax take is not on.
2: Couldn't really come at a worse time. I mean, rental vacancies are at record lows, and we see landlords really being villainised when actually they are providing housing for people who are renting, people who might be lifelong renters, people who are looking to buy at some stage.
1: The award-winning author of books including Runt and Jasper Jones has pleaded guilty to multiple child exploitation charges. Craig Silvey has appeared in a Perth court where the 43-year-old has admitted to distributing and possessing child exploitation material. He remains on bail and will be sentenced at a later date. Singapore has introduced new guidelines to allow school bullies to be caned. Boys could face up to 3 strokes of the cane, depending on the gravity of the offence. Girls are exempt. Singapore's education minister says the cane will be a last resort with strict safeguards. James Cook University is calling for North Queenslanders with diabetes to join a study exploring the benefits of mindfulness-based stress reduction. Dr. Wendy Lee says the program focuses on reducing the psychological burden of managing diabetes daily.
3: We are looking for people over 18 with diagnosis of type 1 or type 2 diabetes and a rather stable mental status, then we welcome them to join the program.
1: Aussie Rose Byrne has been nominated for a Tony Award for her role in the Noel Coward comedy Fallen Angels. She's one of 5 women shortlisted for Best Performance by an Actress in a Leading Role. The winner will be announced on June 7. Finance and the Aussie dollar is buying 71.8 US cents.
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1: The AFL's taking action to improve health and wellbeing standards after a review into the Elijah Holland situation. Carlton has been fined $75,000 for their handling of Holland's mental health episode against Collingwood in round 6. AFL Health and Football Operations boss Laura Kane says clubs will have to employ a full-time psychologist.
4: We will implement the appointment of full-time psychologists or the equivalent across our AFL and AFLW programs, with industry consultation in relation to that initiative commencing immediately.
1: The president of the governing body of Formula One Racing wants a return to big, noisy traditional engines, pushing for a change to the regulations before 2031. He says the body will need manufacturers' agreement to push for V8 engines ahead of the agreed 5-year schedule for the current cars. And that's the latest in news and in sport.
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9: Good morning, sunshine for Newcastle and the Hunter Valley today. A little more of this coming our way for tomorrow. Likewise, Friday and Saturday. At this point in time, we might get a shower on Sunday. 24 degrees today for Newcastle, the Lake and the Bay. 24 also for Maitland, Cessnock and the Valley. Have a wonderful Wednesday. Todd Sargent back with the Breakfast Show this morning from 6 right here at 2NURFM.

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1: Traffic, tolls, trains, no thanks. 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Easy, local, sorted. That's the Newey way.

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1: Hello, I'm Gabrielle Hodson. There are fears Australia's ambitious inland rail from Melbourne to Brisbane is about to be dumped altogether. The final stages of the freight link from Parkes to an area near Brisbane have been shelved indefinitely after warnings that the cost of the entire 1700K line would blow out to well over $45 billion and take until at least 2036 to finish. The latest price tag is more than five times the cost estimate made by the Turnbull government almost a decade ago. 66 body bags have been laid out in front of federal parliament, symbolising the average number of Australians who die each day from tobacco-related illness. As a Senate inquiry examines the illegal tobacco market, Laura Hunter from the Australian Council on Smoking and Health says any cut to tobacco excise is wrong.
2: Those 66 deaths are entirely preventable and they're happening every day. Really clearly, what we're trying to get across is that any solution to the illicit tobacco trade that doesn't reduce smoking rates and that doesn't reduce that 66 is an absolute failure.
1: The federal government says it's not to blame for the latest interest rate hike, arguing the Iran war is causing the problem. The Reserve Bank has raised the official cash rate by another 25 basis points to 4.35%. The measure will add about $100 a month on the average $700,000 mortgage. A giant squid is among the creatures discovered by scientists in an intense survey of WA's Ningaloo coast. Researchers from Curtin University in Perth have detected 226 species. Dozens had never been recorded in WA waters before, including the sleeper shark, faceless cusk eel, and the slender snaggletooth shark. Victorians living with an incurable blood cancer will now have access to a breakthrough therapy in public hospitals for free. CAR T-cell therapy was previously only available as a trial or at overseas at huge cost. It's now being offered at the Alfred as well as the Peter MacCallum Cancer Centre. New South Wales, Queensland and WA hospitals will soon follow. Haematology Professor Andrew Spencer says it's a game changer.
3: It's a form of cellular therapy, which really is the ability to deliver highly targeted and highly effective treatment, even in patients who failed all conventional forms of therapy.
1: Aussie actor Rose Byrne will find out next month if she's won a Tony Award. The Sydney-born star has been nominated for the first time for Best Actress in a revival of Noel Coward's Fallen Angels. Byrne is the 17th woman ever to score Tony and Oscar acting nominations in the same year. Finance and the Aussie dollar is buying 71.8 US cents. The Dow Jones is up 278 points and the Nasdaq's up 239.
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1: Hamisode Tabaye Fadau is backing Dolphins teammate Selwyn Cobbo for a State of Origin recall. The Hammer is certain to feature for the Maroons after shining across centre, wing and fullback positions last season. But he says Cobbo should also be in the frame for Billy Slater's Queensland.
4: What he's done in his first couple of years and the talent he has, I think he's a special talent and I think he's only scratching the surface as well. I think he's ready for another call as well.
1: The AFL's handed Carlton a $75,000 fine payable to charity Headspace after a review into Elijah Holland's on-field mental health episode against Collingwood in round six. AFL boss Andrew Dillon says there was sufficient evidence that said he should have been removed. That's the latest in news and sport.
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11: Good morning, sunshine for Newcastle and the Hunter Valley today. A little more of this coming our way for tomorrow. Likewise, Friday and Saturday. At this point in time, we might get a shower on Sunday. 24 degrees today for Newcastle, the Lake and the Bay. 24 also for Maitland, Cessnock and the Valley. Have a wonderful Wednesday. Todd Sargeant back with the Breakfast Show this morning from 6 right here at 2NURFM.

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traffic, tolls, trains, no thanks. Fly direct from Newcastle Airport. Convenient parking, seamless check-in, and over 250 flights a week. Easy, local, sorted. That's the Newey way.

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1: Good morning, I'm Gabriel Hodson. Homeowners are facing their third interest rate rise this year, adding about $100 a month to the average $700,000 mortgage. The Reserve Bank has raised the official cash rate by 25 basis points and now sits at 4.35%, effectively wiping out last year's rate relief. The RBA says inflation remains a problem as the result of the Iran war. The Federal Treasurer claims next week's budget will help address that. A guilty plea from an award-winning children's author, Chelsea Bowden, is in Perth.
2: Appearing in a Perth court on Tuesday, Craig Silvey pleaded guilty to two charges of possessing and distributing child exploitation material. However, prosecutors dropped two other charges, a second count of possession and one of producing child exploitation material. The 43-year-old was first charged in January when police raided his Perth home and seized his devices. Mr. Silvey remains on bail and will return to court in July ahead of being sentenced. Chelsea Bowden reporting.
1: Loved ones lost to family violence will be remembered at a candlelight vigil at Parliament House, Melbourne. Suzanne Painter from Safe Steps says it starts from 6 tonight at the Family Violence Memorial Garden in St Andrew's Place.
3: The vigil is a tribute to those who have lost their lives and it's a gathering to show support for victim survivors and their families. It really is a privilege to hear from victim survivors who are bravely sharing their stories in the hope that it will help others.
1: The bioenergy industry wants to turn Australian organic waste into a mainstream fuel source to end our reliance on foreign oil. Ash Saladini from the Australian Sugar Manufacturers says a set minimum target would help the industry create more ethanol and biodiesel.
4: We actually make 400 million litres of what can be fuel-grade ethanol, and all you need is then to mix it into with the petrol at the refineries. So we're currently doing it through the E10 that you see at your bowser. But what we're now suggesting is that we actually need a minimum mandate to actually make sure we use that 400 million litres.
1: Claims Victorian housing affordability has been hit in the newly released election year state budget. Linda Allison from the Urban Development Institute of Australia says investors are now looking outside Victoria.
5: The amount of tax being collected from property as a percentage of overall tax take just keeps climbing. And it's a huge issue for property owners now, but it's also a real issue for people who want to try and get onto the property ladder, you know, in the next few years.
1: And Rose Byrne has been nominated for her first Tony Award. The Sydney-born Fallen Angel star has been selected for Best Performance by an Actress in a Leading Role. Finance and the Aussie dollar's buying 71.9 US cents. The Dow Jones is up 240 points and the Nasdaq's up 249.
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1: NRL and Latrell Mitchell says he's a more mature person after the Rabbitohs star finally ended his self-imposed 18-month media ban. The 28-year-old hasn't spoken to journalists since being suspended over a white powder scandal.
6: This is my family. I've got to be the leader there and turn myself into, I guess, a role model for my kids. And yeah, just for me, it's just all about giving back to them and showing them that, you know, it is what it is sometimes, and you just got to keep doing what you need to do and you know, not kick stones.
1: And officials from new NRL team, the PNG Chiefs, have toured construction of the apartments and private island resort where they'll live and work in Port Moresby. That's the latest in news and sport.
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10: Good morning, sunshine for Newcastle and the Hunter Valley today. A little more of this coming our way for tomorrow. Likewise, Friday and Saturday. At this point in time, we might get a shower on Sunday. 24 degrees today for Newcastle, the Lake and the Bay. 24 also for Maitland, Cessnock and the Valley. Have a wonderful Wednesday. Todd Sargent back with the Breakfast Show this morning from 6 right here at 2NURFM.

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1: Good morning, I'm Gabriel Hodson. The New South Wales Police Unit that gave a gun licence to one of the Bondi shooters was reportedly urged in writing 6 years ago to close a critical gap in the firearms licensing regime that could leave extremists unchecked. SMH The Age says that in December 2020, a psychologist and a gun club official met with the New South Wales Police Firearms Registry, saying too little was being done to encourage club members to spot and report any signs of extremism among fellow shooters. Queensland's recorded a 9.5% rise in approvals for detached houses in the March quarter, mirroring a national trend that's hit a four-year high. Population growth, low unemployment, and last year's interest rate cuts are behind the boost. Economist Tim Reardon says despite the rise, we still don't have enough homes.
2: We're still not going to build enough homes this year or next year in order to meet the increase in demand for homes due to overseas migration and strong levels of economic growth. From now until at least 2030, the annual increase in new housing is not going to be adequate to supply the growth in demand.
1: The Australian Council on Smoking and Health says it's against cuts to the tobacco excise. 66 empty body bags have been placed outside Federal Parliament, representing the 66 Australians who die each day from tobacco-related illness. A Senate inquiry into illegal tobacco is underway, and one solution is to reduce the excise on legal cigarettes so there's less incentive to smuggle them in. Laura Hunter from the Australian Council on Smoking and Health says if you're comfortable making all cigarettes cheaper, then you're comfortable with more people dying from smoking.
3: You can walk in and buy a packet of illicit cigarettes for around $10 a pack, and the tax cigarettes are around $58. And if you cut the tax even by half, that drops to around $30. And we know from all of our consumer research that smokers will always choose the cheaper options.
1: Two WA mining companies are proposing a merger that would see the battle escalate for one of the state's richest gold mining regions. The Financial Review says any merger of Regis Resources and Vault Minerals would create the third largest gold miner on the Australian Stock Exchange, forecast to produce more than 700,000 ounces a year. Aussie Rose Byrne will find out on June 7 if she's won a Tony Award for her role in the Noel Coward comedy Fallen Angels. She's one of five women shortlisted for Best Performance by an Actress in a Leading Role. And former NRL great Chris Phelan has died in Brisbane from pancreatic cancer, aged 70. The Irish-born forward won premierships with Parramatta in 1982 and 1983. Finance and the Aussie dollar's buying 71.8 US cents. The Dow Jones is up 280 points and the Nasdaq's up 233.
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1: The AFL's fined Carlton $75,000 over its handling of Elijah Hollands as he suffered a mental health episode during a game against Collingwood. League boss Andrew Dillon says the findings of an investigation relate to the club's processes, not any individual.
4: There were sufficient visual cues, performance data during the match, and an understanding of Elijah's individual circumstances to indicate that he should have been removed from play earlier than he was. We also determined that the delay in removing Elijah from the field resulted in an outcome that brought the game into disrepute.
1: The president of the governing body of Formula One Racing wants a return to big, noisy traditional engines, pushing for a change to the regulations before 2031. He says the body will need manufacturer's agreement to push for V8 engines. That's the latest news and sport.
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9: Good morning, sunshine for Newcastle and the Hunter Valley today. A little more of this coming our way for tomorrow. Likewise, Friday and Saturday. At this point in time, we might get a shower on Sunday. 24 degrees today for Newcastle, the Lake and the Bay. 24 also for Maitland, Cessnock and the Valley. Have a wonderful Wednesday. Todd Sargent back with the Breakfast Show this morning from 6 right here at 2 in URFM.

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1: Good morning, I'm Gabrielle Hodson. A vital link in the long-awaited Inland Rail project has been shelved indefinitely. The Parks to Brisbane section of the proposed 1700k track has been put on ice due to cost blowouts. SMH The Age says the federal government is now focused on completing the southern section between the New South Wales Central West and the Melbourne suburb of Beveridge. A 17-year-old ejected from a motorbike in Sydney's northwest has since died. The crash happened in Mount Carmel Drive, Box Hill, where the girl suffered a critical head injury. The Victorian Office of the Urban Development Institute of Australia has slammed the state's newly released election year state budget. It says the property tax share in Victoria is the highest in the nation and keeps rising. Landlords are being hit hard, rental vacancies are already at record lows, and home ownership dreams are getting further out of reach. The Institute's Linda Allison says the value capture idea of developers wanting to build above Melbourne's controversial suburban rail loop is laughable.
2: At the moment, that value capture framework is just a fantasy land. We know that apartment development in Victoria has really gone off a cliff post-COVID. We're actually building around half as many as we used to before the pandemic.
1: A giant squid is among the creatures discovered by scientists in an intense survey of WA's Ningaloo coast. Researchers from Curtin University in Perth detected 226 species. Dozens had never been recorded in WA waters before, including the sleeper shark, faceless cusk eel, and the slender snaggletooth shark. James Cook University is calling for Queenslanders with diabetes to join a study exploring the benefits of mindfulness-based stress reduction. Dr. Wendy Lee says the program focuses on reducing the psychological burden of managing diabetes daily.
3: We are looking for people over 18 with diagnosis of type 1 or type 2 diabetes and a rather stable mental status, then we welcome them to join the program.
1: Aussie actor Rose Byrne will find out next month if she's won a Tony Award. The Sydney-born star has been nominated for the first time for Best Actress in a revival of Noel Coward's Fallen Angels. Byrne is the 17th woman ever to score Tony and Oscar acting nominations in the same year. Finance and the Aussie dollar is buying 71.8 US cents. The Dow Jones is up 320 points and the Nasdaq's up 242.
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1: AFL Round 9 and Fremantle players are backing themselves ahead of tomorrow's Perth clash with Hawthorn. The Dockers have won 7 games in a row and sit second on the ladder, a spot above their opponents. Coach Justin Longmuir says there's no need to change the way Freo plays in big games.
4: Last year we played our best footy against the better sides, so I don't feel like we need to go out there and prove anyone anything. It'll just be another indicator of where our footy's at, win, lose or draw.
1: Italian Open tennis and Aussie Talia Gibson is facing Italian Martina Trevisan in round one. The WA star has won the first set 6-4. Tonight we can expect to see fellow Aussie Daria Katsikina face American Katie McNally, and in the men's Alexi Popram will battle it out against Matteo Berrettini. Officials from new NRL team, the PNG Chiefs, have toured construction of the apartments and private island resort where they'll live and work in Port Moresby. The area will include 67 purpose-built homes, a 7-Eleven and a medical centre. And that's the latest in news and in sport.
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8: Good morning. Sunshine for Newcastle and the Hunter Valley today. A little more of this coming our way for tomorrow. Likewise, Friday and Saturday. At this point in time, we might get a shower on Sunday. 24 degrees today for Newcastle, the Lake and the Bay. 24 also for Maitland, Cessnock and the Valley. Have a wonderful Wednesday. Todd Sargent back with the Breakfast Show this morning from 6 right here at 2NURFM.

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1: Traffic, tolls, trains, no thanks. 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
1: Good morning, I'm Gabriel Hodson. A desperate search is on in Sydney's Royal National Park, where cars left the road at Audley Weir and ended up submerged. Emergency services fear a passenger, a man in his 20s, has been trapped inside. The 20-year-old driver was able to get himself out around 1:15. He's been taken to hospital for mandatory testing. A date in the Sunshine Coast Court today for a 31-year-old man facing charges of manslaughter over a head-on crash in a stolen ute at Woodford. The Corolla driver, a 60-year-old Caboolture woman, died at the scene. The man allegedly fled the scene on foot and has since been found at a school. People lost to family violence will be remembered at a candlelight vigil at Parliament House in Melbourne. Suzanne Painter from Safe Steps says it starts from 6 tonight at the Family Violence Memorial Garden in St Andrew's Place.
2: The vigil is a tribute to those who have lost their lives, and it's a gathering to show support for victim survivors and their families. It really is a privilege to hear from victim survivors who are bravely sharing their stories in the hope that it will help others.
1: Fears Australia's ambitious inland rail from Melbourne to Brisbane may never happen. The final stages of the freight link from Parkes to an area near Brisbane have been shelved indefinitely after warnings that the cost of the entire 1700k line would blow out to well over $45 billion and take until at least 2036 to finish. The latest price tag is more than five times the Turnbull government's cost estimate almost a decade ago. Two WA mining companies are proposing a merger that would see the battle escalate for one of the state's richest gold mining regions. The Financial Review says any merger of Regis Resources and Vault Minerals would create the third largest gold miner on the Australian Stock Exchange. The bioenergy industry wants to turn local organic waste into a mainstream fuel source to end our reliance on foreign oil. Ash Saladani from the Australian Sugar Manufacturers says a set minimum target would help the industry create more ethanol and biodiesel.
3: We actually make 400 million litres of what can be fuel-grade ethanol, and all you need is then to mix it with the petrol at the refinery. So we're currently doing it through the E10 that you see at your bowser, but what we're now suggesting is that we actually need a minimum mandate to actually make sure we use that 400 million litres.
1: Aussie Rose Byrne has been nominated for her first Tony Award. The Sydney-born Fallen Angel star has been selected for Best Performance by an actress in a leading role. Former NRL great Chris Phelan has died in Brisbane from pancreatic cancer, aged 70. The Irish-born forward won premierships with Parramatta in 1982 and 1983. Finance and the Aussie dollar is buying 71.8 US cents. The Dow Jones is up 332 points and the Nasdaq's up 276.
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1: The CEO of new NRL team, the PNG Chiefs, has toured construction of the village and private resort where they'll live and work. Lorna McPherson has inspected shops, medical and sports facilities, as well as the site of 67 future apartments in Port Moresby. She says PNG is safer than people think.
4: I think security is always something that we always need to make sure that we take precautions with as well. But, you know, do I worry about what I do as a person and an individual? No.
1: Italian Open tennis and Aussie Talia Gibson is through to the next round after beating Italian Martina Trevisan 6-4, love 6, 6-3. And that's the latest in news and in sport.
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8: Good morning and into a Wednesday. Partly cloudy again today and just the slight chance of a shower. Generally light winds and maybe a little bit of early morning fog around. Partly cloudy tomorrow as well. Heading for tops, 24 Newcastle, the Lake and Bay, Maitland and Cessnock, Singleton heading for tops of 25s, 21s and 22s tomorrow. Sun on the rise, 29 past 6, currently 13 degrees at Nobby's. It's 11 degrees at Singleton and a Wednesday brekkie on 2 and you are RFM 103.7.

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traffic, tolls, trains, no thanks. Fly direct from Newcastle Airport. Convenient parking, seamless check-in, and over 250 flights a week. Easy, local, sorted. That's the Newey way.

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1: Good morning, I'm Josh Bryant. A search and rescue effort is underway after a car plunged into the water in the Royal National Park. Police have been told the vehicle left the road and went into the Audley Weir. The driver managed to get out. The passenger was trapped. A multi-agency operation is ongoing. Economists say the disruptions caused by the war in the Middle East will likely dissuade the Reserve Bank from future interest rate rises for now. The RBA has raised the official interest rate to 4.35% in a bid to try to dampen consumer prices. HSBC Chief Economist Paul Bloxham says supply chain disruptions are already starting to hamper economies around the world.
2: The downturn itself will start to disinflate the economy. The RBA won't want to, I don't think, lift interest rates once the unemployment rate starts rising a bit more quickly, and we think that's going to happen in the coming sort of months and quarters.
1: Australia's big four banks have already confirmed they are passing on the latest rate rise in full. It's been revealed officials from the New South Wales Firearms Registry were warned about a critical gap in the regime 5 years ago. The Herald reports a psychologist and gun club official had warned them that not enough was being done to encourage club members to spot and report signs of extremism. Officials in the United States insist the ceasefire with Iran is not over, despite attacks in the Strait of Hormuz. The key shipping lane has been at the centre of tensions during the conflict, officials in Tehran now vowing to take decisive action against any vessels using routes that have not been approved by Iran. US Defence Secretary Pete Hegseth says they're working to protect commercial shipping in the strait.
3: We prefer this to be a peaceful operation, but are locked and loaded to defend our people, our ships, our aircraft, and this mission without hesitation. To Iran, let innocent ships pass freely.
1: The Iranian Revolutionary Guard Corps denies being involved in strikes which hit the UAE earlier in the week. Health officials are issuing a fresh alert about measles in Sydney after another confirmed case. The person had recently returned from Southeast Asia and visited several locations across the city while infectious. A full list of those locations on the New South Wales Health website. Also making news, a teenage girl has died in hospital after a motorbike crash in Sydney's northwest last week. The World Health Organization says there may have been rare human-to-human transmission of the potentially deadly hantavirus on board a cruise ship. There are four Australians among the 149 people on board the Dutch cruise. In finance, the Dow Jones up 393 points, the Nasdaq up 281, one Australian dollar buying 71.8 US cents.
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1: The Titans coach has opted to shake up his halves pairing, naming Zane Harrison to make his NRL debut at halfback, while the Bulldogs coach making just one change for his side as they look to recapture the form which saw them beat the Panthers. The AFL will implement a number of measures to improve health and well-being standards following a review into the Elijah Holland situation. Carlton's been fined $75,000 for their handling of Holland's mental health episode, and AFL Health and Football Operations boss Laura Kane says clubs will be mandated to employ a full-time psychologist.
4: Or the equivalent across our AFL and AFLW programs, with industry consultation in relation to that initiative commencing immediately.
1: And Australia remains on top of the women's T20 world rankings. That's the latest news and sport.
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8: Good morning and into a Wednesday. Partly cloudy again today and just the slight chance of a shower. Generally light winds and maybe a little bit of early morning fog around. Partly cloudy tomorrow as well. Heading for tops, 24 Newcastle, the Lake and Bay, Maitland and Cessnock. Singleton heading for tops of 25s, 21s and 22s tomorrow. Sun on the rise, 29 past 6. Currently 13 degrees at Nobby's. It's 11 degrees at Singleton. 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
1: It's 6 o'clock. Good morning. I'm Josh Bryant. A search is underway after a car plunged into the water at Royal National Park. Dusty Fitzpatrick reports.
2: Emergency services were called to Audley Weir in the park in the early hours of this morning. There, they were told a vehicle had left the road before entering the water and becoming submerged. Two men were inside the car at the time. The 20-year-old driver managed to escape. He's been taken to hospital for mandatory testing. A multi-agency search operation is underway at the Weir to locate the passenger who was trapped inside. Dusty Fitzpatrick, Sydney.
1: An investigation is underway after a number of shots were fired in Sydney southwest. Police have been told gunshots rang out at Bass Hill before a group of people left in a vehicle. No one was injured in the incident. Plans for Australia's largest freight rail infrastructure project have been shelved by the federal government. Funding for the Melbourne to Brisbane Inland Rail has been cut ahead of next week's federal budget. Construction of the project between the Victorian town of Beveridge and parks in New South Wales will be completed. Financial experts believe the latest interest rate rise will push more young Australians away from the housing market and into investing. The RBA has lifted the official cash rate for a third consecutive month to 4.35%. Brendan Malone from Raise Investments says higher rates and affordability pressures may cause Gen Z to rethink where they're putting their money.
3: What we're seeing, in particularly, say, if we take March 26, first March 25, there's been a 7% increase in deposit, with the average monthly contribution raising to about $300.
1: Health authorities suspect there's been human-to-human transmission of the hantavirus aboard a cruise ship currently in the Central Atlantic. Four Australians are among those stranded on the ship as the suspected outbreak of the deadly virus is investigated by the World Health Organization. And New South Wales has recorded a 46th confirmed case of measles so far this year. An alert has been issued for parts of Sydney after a recently returned traveller visited several locations while infectious. Sydney Local Health District's Dr. Lena Gupta says there are a number of symptoms to be on alert for.
4: Fever, sore eyes, runny nose, cough, and then that's usually followed about three or four days later by a red blotchy rash.
1: Also making news, the US Defence Secretary says the US-Iran ceasefire is not over despite attacks in the Strait of Hormuz, and reforms are being introduced into New South Wales Parliament aimed at addressing the state's housing crisis. In finance, the Dow Jones trading up 406 points, the Nasdaq up 273, one Aussie dollar buying 71.8 US cents.
0: To NURFM Sport.
1: Latrell Mitchell says he's a more mature person after the Rabbitohs star finally ended his self-imposed 18-month media ban. Mitchell hasn't spoken to journalists since being suspended over a white powder photo scandal in 2024. He explained how he stepped up away from the field.
5: This is my family. I've got to be the leader there and turn myself into, I guess, a role model for my kids. And yeah, just for me, it's just all about giving back to them and showing them that, you know, it is what it is sometimes, and you just got to keep doing what you need to do and you know, not kick stones.
1: The AFL will implement a number of measures to improve health and well-being standards following the review into the handling of Elijah Hollins and his mental health. And Arsenal leads Atletico Madrid 1-0 at halftime in Champions League semi-final action. 6:04, that's the latest news and sport.
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9: Good morning. Plenty of cloud lingering around this morning. Having a look at the radar picture at the moment, maybe a little bit of rain around Cessnock and surrounds at this stage. Partly cloudy is the word from the Weather Bureau. Slight chance of a shower and generally light winds. Partly cloudy tomorrow, but not a whole lot of rain around for the next few days. And the weekend at this stage is looking pretty good. Top temps today, 24 along the coast, 25s for the valley, and getting a little cooler over the next couple of days or so. Broadmeadow, good morning, sitting on 13 degrees. It's around 6 degrees at East Maitland. So well and truly plenty of single-digit temperatures in the valley. Keeping an eye on the roads at the moment. Quick refresh of live traffic, accident, breakdown-free. Great news. If the keys are in your hand, if you're already behind the wheel, it is a pretty good-looking run. If you're doing the M1 shuffle this morning, no problems. New England Highway's good, or way into the city, hassle-free as well. Trains and planes are looking good. Now, if you need to top the tank up this morning, let's check 95, getting it underway. Opening fuel check. Belmont, best price in the region this morning. It's not often that Belmont has the best prices, but for many grades of juice this morning, they're doing well. 185.9 a litre. East Maitland, 194.9, and Madawi, well and truly over the $2 a litre for 95, 211.9. Hunter headlines coming your way in the next couple of minutes. We'll catch up with Crouchy. It's 6:07. It's a Wednesday. Good morning to a new RFM.

0: You know, Brickies, I don't know if these are old bones, but it felt a little cooler overnight. I don't know. It's even though the day temperatures are pretty warm. 2NURFM 103.7. It's Fleetwood Mac. Don't stop. 24s, 25s top today for the coast of the valley. Maybe a little bit of rain lingering around. Ian Crouch in the Hunter Newsroom. Good morning. The Reserve Bank yesterday, pretty much everyone said interest rates were going to go up. 0.25% it did, and it's already starting to have some effects. Good morning.
1: Good morning, yes. Hunter home buyers are now going, well, you know what? We're not sure about how things are going to be, so we're going to try and get our mortgage rates fixed from here on in for a bit to try and stop the ongoing pain. It's a lot of local lenders have had plenty of inquiries, apparently, from local home buyers saying we'd like to see
0: lock
1: if we can lock it in Eddie. Yes, and it's not just home buyers, of course, local businesses are doing it tough as well. And Hunter Business is now saying to both levels of government, do a bit more, please, to help us. Things like lowering payroll tax and the company tax rate, things like that. And strangely enough, a big suggestion here, lower your spending, federal government. Interesting thought, that one too.
0: See, I'm being quiet now.
1: You can be quiet now, but I'm just telling you what Hunter Business is saying this morning.
0: But it's not the government's fault. According to Jim, it's the war in the Middle East. That's the reason why everything is so bad. That's what the Treasurer said.
1: Well, I mean, let's put it this way. Since January, like up to January, nobody would have seen any of this coming. Now it's happened.
0: And now interest rates were always going to be going up.
1: And now we've had a 30% increase in fuel costs and more.
0: But we didn't have any problems with inflation before, of course. Exactly right. That's
1: so
0: the issue.
1: It's been going on for a while.
0: Yeah.
1: It's nothing new under the sun. It's just been exacerbated and increased and accelerated by what's happened in the Middle East, certainly. No question about that. Also this morning, caught today for a man over that discovery of that suspicious package at Glendale last week. And if you're using Hillsborough Road from today, just be advised of some changed traffic conditions. Crockett Street into Hillsborough Road is going to be closed from today until late next year. So if you want to use...
0: Do it now.
1: You want to head west, you're going to have to go do a lefty and go up to the roundabout.
0: Okay,
1: do it that way, or go down to Hillsborough Road.
0: Do it the Australian way. You chuck a lefty.
1: Chuck a Yui.
0: Well, you chuck a Yui and chuck a lefty, or hang a lefty and chuck a Yui.
1: That's it.
0: Lock it
1: I'm
0: in.
1: Glad we got that sorted out.
0: Oh well, yeah.
1: Details for you at 6:30.
0: Yeah, for another half hour or so. Absolutely, it's 12 after 6. Good morning.

0: Yeah, before they became Ice House, they were the Flowers and the first big hit, We Can Get Together. It's 16 after 6. We are together for a Wednesday. Good morning to NURFM 103.7. Are you okay? Hope you're doing all right. Look, if you're a mortgage holder, you're probably not okay. If you're a negative gearer, you're probably not okay either. If you're over 65, you're not looking forward to next year. But anyway, of course, the RBA handed down their decision yesterday. We always knew it was going to be a quarter of 1%. And interestingly enough, the Treasurer has said it's the war in the Middle East. It's given us a hiding, and what a lot of people still believe, me included, personal opinion only, the sailors are in town, they're drunk and they're spending, and that's... the government just spends and spends and spends, and you know, we've got to find reasons to blame for the economy at this stage. Of course, inflation is up, and the Reserve Bank Governor Michelle Bullock's come out and basically said the government's got to stop spending money. But obviously, what they say, why do you bang your head against the wall? It feels good when you stop. Good luck with that, Michelle, because I don't think there's a whole lot of will in the government to cut back spending. But anyway, interestingly enough, other news stories this morning, it looks like potentially Albo's told a bit of a porky regarding capital gains tax commitments, and he might have been caught on video saying there were going to be no changes. So we'll have a look at that a little bit later on this morning. Ask Jeeves. Do you remember that? Before we would Google things, it's been around forever and ever. Basically, it's Ask Jeeves, you'd go to your computer and you'd put in a question and then you get the answer back. It was pretty kind of pre-AI. Well, unfortunately, Ask Jeeves is gone as of May 1st. So if you're a fan of Ask Jeeves, it became ask.com. It's well and truly gone by the wayside. And what about death cafes? Have you heard of death cafes? Well, they're a thing. And if you haven't heard about them, we're going to give you some details on those a little bit later on this morning. And also asking the question, how do you like to wake up in the morning? Well, actually, that's a really silly thing to say because most of us don't like. We like to wake up, but we don't necessarily like to wake up at the time we've got to wake up. And the reason I'm asking this is because I've changed my alarm. I've normally had like a little bedside clock, and I woke up the other morning to the alarm, and I thought I was going to have a heart attack. I don't know why, but for some unknown reason, the shrill of the alarm, and I thought there's got to be a better way because I was going to have a heart attack. So it took me a little while, but I've managed to set up the sleep, snooze, gentle wake up on my phone. But throwing the question over to you, are you a body clock kind of person? So many of the saying this morning they are. Have you got the clock radio? Do you use your phone? Is it the dog that comes in and decides that they want to walk, or the cat decides they want to come in and have a feed? So how do you do it? What device do you use to get you out of bed Monday to Friday on the 9 to 5 grind? Swing by a Facebook page of 49216216. It's 19 after 6.
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0: Good times and great music too on URFM 103.7 from one of the biggest albums of the 70s, Bozskaggs, Silk Degrees, what can I say? It's 23 after 6. If you're celebrating a birthday today, I got a great birthday box prize for mate. How does this sound? You and three mates, great time of the year. We've lost the heat. You know, it's a little bit cooler. Autumn is really lovely. You and three friends, a fantastic day in the beautiful Hunter Valley. Wine tasting, maybe vodka and gin tasting, of course. It's all very responsible service of alcohol. Not only that, chocolate tasting, cheese tasting, and just a fantastic day. You and three friends, what a fantastic birthday box prize that is. So if you're celebrating a birthday during May, I want to know about it. If it's your birthday today or someone is celebrating a birthday, 49216216, we'll do the birthday shout-outs at 7:20 this morning. Hopefully it's going to be a win this weekend for the Knights. Of course, they're taking on the Dragons. You'd have to say, and I don't want it to be the sergeant kiss of death, but you'd have to say that the Knights are in with a pretty good chance, especially after last weekend. Tomorrow morning at 8:15, it's round 10. Can you believe it? We are heading towards 10 rounds of NRL. We'll catch up with Stephen Reid. And being a Thursday, we'll be talking tech. Stephen Fenwick from techguide.com.au. And we'll be looking at the home of the future. What are some of the things that are going to be buzzing around your house, making life that little bit easier? It's kind of like a flashback to the Jetsons, really, isn't it? Anyway, we'll find out. Labour-saving devices to the left, to the right. 100 News on the way next. 26 after 6, 2 on URFM.
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That's why the smart blokes head to Muswellbrook Steel. 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
1: Good morning, Ian Crouch with your 6:30 Hunter News update. More Hunter home buyers are looking to lock in fixed mortgage rates, fearing more increases in the face of a bleak economic outlook. The Reserve Bank yesterday lifted rates to 4.35%, wiping out the three rate cuts handed down last year. It will add around $90 a month to repayments on a $600,000 mortgage and more than $150 a month on a $1 million loan. Hunter Business says the latest rise will push struggling businesses to the brink, compounding cost pressures and accelerating insolvencies. It's urged the state and federal governments to implement measures such as lowering payroll tax by 5% and the company tax rate to 25% to help businesses stay open and keep people employed. Caught today for a man over the discovery of a suspicious package at Glendale last week. Emergency services were called to the bus stop on Stockland Drive near the Glendale Shopping Centre last Wednesday, where they found a bag with an allegedly threatening note. Following inquiries, a 64-year-old man was arrested at a Whitebridge home yesterday. The state government has introduced new laws targeting stalking and the criminal misuse of tracking devices in relation to domestic

0: domestic violence. This responds to the New South Wales Crime Commission's Project Hakea report, finding surveillance devices are prominent tools in facilitating domestic and family violence. The new laws aim to hold domestic violence offenders to account and protect victim survivors. Minister for Women and Charlestown MP Jodie Harrison says investigation into the use of surveillance drove the legislation's development.
1: The Hakea report provided a few case studies in recent years where people use hidden GPS tracking devices, or they use Apple AirTags, or they engage private investigators to track victims. So this legislation specifically brings in offences that respond to the report, to the recommendations of the Hakea report.
0: A Port Stephens Conservation Group is calling on their local council to scrap plans to sell off land around the Salamander Bay Shopping Centre, saying any development in the area will impact the health of the neighbouring Mambo Wetlands. Cathy Brown from the Mambo Wetlands Conservation Group says a forum will be held later this month in another attempt to convince the council its plans for the area should not proceed. Cathy says development in the wetlands buffer zone has previously been rejected and should again be ruled out this time.
2: If they build in the buffer zone, it's against state legislation and it's against their own policies, for instance, their koala plan of management.
0: Maitland Hospital has officially launched a new pilot program for the region, providing local expecting mothers with a public home birth service. Operating as part of the Maitland Midwifery Group practice, the new service is targeting at-low-risk mothers. Executive Director of Nursing and Midwifery, Elizabeth Grist, says it will provide more options for expecting mothers.
3: This model gives a safe, supported model and continuity of care. You've got a skilled midwife that you know right throughout the pregnancy and the birth, but you've also got the backup of the strong public health framework, the hospital and the obstetricians if needed.
0: And motorists using Hillsborough Road at Hillsborough are being advised of changed traffic conditions from today. The right turn lane from Crockett Street onto Hillsborough Road will be closed until late next year as work begins on a major $35 million upgrade. It includes the installation of traffic lights at the intersection. Transport for New South Wales says motorists will be able to use the Newcastle Inner City Bypass and the Hillsborough Road roundabout to turn around and travel west towards Warners Bay, adding about 7 minutes travel time during peak hours.
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5: The Knights squad will remain unchanged for their upcoming match against the Dragons. Kalen Ponga will lead out the side after returning from injury last week. Coach Justin Holbrook says he's a great leader for the team.
6: What I love most about him, you know, he's as calm as you like off the field, and I love talking to him, but then he runs onto that footy field and he's just so competitive, and I love that, you know, and that's what I love to see in the players.
5: The Newcastle Jets have supplied 5 out of the 10 finalists for the A-League Goal of the Year. Winger Eli Adams holds 2 nominations, while Batalato, Bayless and Mizunuma have 1. This has led the side to be named the Box Office Jets. And Nikita Zhu is set to take on Oscar the Bull Diaz tonight at Newcastle Entertainment Centre. Zhu heads into the fight 11-0, while Diaz is also unbeaten with 16 wins. First round for the super welterweight title is at 10 p.m. tonight. At Sport, I'm Darcy Mills.
0: And now you're up to date with the latest 2NURFM Hunter News.
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9: Sponsor. 2NURFM weather. Now the Nor'west are keeping things a little bit cooler this morning. Messy along the beach and a little bit of chop on Port Stephens this morning, having looked through the Shoal Bay webcam. If you are thinking of heading out on the water today, variable winds around 10 knots, becoming more nor'easterly later this afternoon or this evening. Seas below a metre on an easterly swell, 1 to 1.5 metres. It's going to feel a little bit colder if you're having a swim. Ocean Baths Newcastle getting a clean overnight. Merriweather are open, but I can tell you it's going to feel a heck of a lot cooler when you jump out of the pool this morning. Partly cloudy, slight chance of a shower, generally light winds and not a whole lot of rain. Unfortunately, showing on the radar picture at the moment. Heading for tops today, 24 on the coast, only a little bit warmer for the valley. Maitland, Cessnock, Singleton and surrounds around 25 degrees. Broke still single digits, 6 degrees, nudging 12 degrees at Swansea. Good looking start to the day on the roads. Thank you, Tanya. Southbound on the M1 this morning, heading to Sydney. A good looking run, that is always good. Use whole stack of recce's do the run on the M1 Central Coast in Sydney every morning. So that's good news. Westbound New England Highway, nothing showing on live traffic causing any problems at the moment. For the Hunter and Central Coast lines, train-wise, on or close to time, and arrivals and departures at Newcastle Airport, pretty good. What can we do for you? 91. Thanks to Fuel Check this morning. Gateshead, best price in the region, $1.71.9 a litre. Heading to Islington, $1.76.5. And Western, a little bit on the expensive side this morning. What have we got for you? $1.95.9. A Wednesday brekkie on 2 and URFM.

It's the best way to start your day if you feel a little chillier this morning. Maybe you got the earbuds in and you're on your morning walk thinking, ooh, it could do with another layer. You're not imagining it. 2NURFM 103.7, stepping back to 1983. Another fantastic album for Culture Club. Colour by Numbers, It's a Miracle. And speaking of numbers, I want to send out a very big cheerio to all the gang at Bury Park Gatehouse who had me out yesterday, my very first attempts. And I'm going to say, Brekkies, you know, you've got to be honest, you've got to call it as it is. My very first attempt at being a bingo caller, I don't think I'd be liking to make a living out of it. My takeaway from yesterday was I talk too much. I'm a radio announcer. What do you expect? I'm too slow and I don't necessarily communicate the rules and and I didn't realise that. I just thought, you know, so I gave it my best shot. Everyone was really, really lovely. I had a ball. Now, for everyone else who's contacted me and said, hey, can you come and do bingo for us? My suggestion is give Tanya a call at Bury Park Gatehouse and get her before you get me out. But the only way is up. You can improve. I had a whole lot of fun. Everyone had a great time that I'm aware of. My tires weren't slashed. And there was a fantastic morning too. So I had a ball. So all the gang at Bury Park Gatehouse, thank you yesterday for allowing me to come and have a crack at bingo with you. I had a ball.

0: Oh, some classic Elvis Presley on your station, 2NURFM 103.7. Burn and Love, Todd Sargeant Brekkie Show, 16 to 7. If you got someone blowing out the candles today, let me know, 49216216. In the UK today, it's No Diet Day. It was created in 1992 by a group called the Diet Breakers, to encourage people to appreciate the body they have. I've got to tell you, just getting back to my attempt at bingo yesterday, also thank you so much. I was plied with wine and three packets of Tim Tams. And, you know, it's thank heavens today is No Diet Day. And they were singing to me. They were talking to me last night. I could hear them. Because Tim Tams, for me, go straight into the freezer. And I swear they were encouraging me to get out of bed and go and... But I didn't do that, but anyway, so yeah. Oh dear, three packets of Tim Tams to get through. They won't last long, don't you worry about that. Hey, what about this? More and more people are being encouraged to catch up in person, to do it live, not necessarily to do things virtually. But what about this? A so-called death cafe. I hadn't heard about this before. It might not sound like the kind of thing you'd enjoy spending your evenings, but bear with me. A small group regularly gather in Atlanta in the US to enjoy a potluck meal. So basically everyone brings a pot. It's a bit like bring a plate kind of thing. Meditation, casual mingling, followed by a chance to talk openly about death. Okay? And something many say rarely happens elsewhere. And apparently the so-called doesn't sound fantastic. The Death Cafe. Where would you like to meet? I'd like to meet you at the Death Cafe. Oh, but apparently, Brekkies, they're popping up all around the world in churches, coffee shops, even historic cemeteries, and often advertised on Facebook or through other social media platforms. But the free meetings are open to everyone and focus on informal, unstructured conversations about mortality. And when you think about it, we're all, you know, it's that that irony of life. We all know that at some stage we won't be here. But apparently over tea, Bicky, strangers and friends share their fears, beliefs and personal experiences, often with surprising laughter. And organisers say that by facing the topic many avoid, and let's face it, I think plenty of us do, it's a taboo topic for a lot of people. But apparently attendees can reduce anxiety, build connection and gain a deeper appreciation for life itself. Keep your eyes open. There could be a death cafe coming to a location near you.
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0: If you're one of our Brekkie Nomads tuning in this morning somewhere with the app, hello. Apart from that, on air, online, mobile, 2NURFM 103.7, Daryl Hall, John Oates, Rich Girl. Finding out this morning how you managed to wake up in the morning. Some people are using their body clock. Crouchy, after so many years of early risers, does your body clock click in, or have you got to have an alarm? How do you get up in the morning?
1: I still use an alarm, yeah.
0: Really?
1: Yeah, oh, yeah.
0: I can tell you, 1 out of 5 days I'll use an alarm to get up.
1: Really?
0: Otherwise, my body clock just goes bing.
1: Yeah, my body clock's all over the place.
0: Oh, Joe, I'd love it. What about the weekend? How do you go on the weekends?
1: Because
0: I'm still waking. Oh, yeah. What's the secret? Alcohol, drugs?
1: No. none of those. In fact, you do better without any of those things. It's hard to say. I mean, I don't get enough sleep during the week anyway, probably, most of the time. So
0: what would
1: I sort
0: you
1: of catch
0: average?
1: Up.
0: What would you average a night?
1: Anywhere between, it can be as low as 4.
0: Yeah, that's not good, is it?
1: And it can be generally 5, 6.
0: Yeah, it's still not enough.
1: Not enough.
2: I don't think it's enough.
1: And if I need to, I put my head down for an hour in the afternoon if I have to.
0: So, I'm doing that more and more, as a matter of fact. 15, 20
1: otherwise
0: minutes.
1: Otherwise, I get nothing done. Yeah. I just go slow right down to there. Anyway.
0: Okay. So
1: I sort of catch up at the weekends. I do wake up. In the mornings, like in the weekends, and I go, oh yeah.
0: But I don't have to get up, and so.
1: And in my subconscious, I know I don't have to.
0: Yep.
1: So I sort of relax more, I think.
0: Okay.
1: But there you go. And yeah, and like Monday morning, I woke up really early, and I went, okay, I'm awake now, I'm coming to work.
0: Okay.
1: And that was really early. I was here really, really early.
0: Well, see, I woke up at midnight this morning.
1: Yeah.
0: It was about 12:05. I've woken up, and I'm like, okay, I want to go, but, and I haven't. It didn't happen. So I was cleaning the house.
1: It's midnight.
0: Yeah, I couldn't get back to sleep. So
1: fired
0: up the vacuum. I don't know how that's gone down.
1: Oh wow!
0: It tends to echo in my. I'll find out this afternoon.
1: Put a silencer on the vacuum.
0: I'll check my letterbox for eggs by the time I get home this afternoon.
1: Oh
0: so,
1: dear, oh dear.
0: So how do you do it? Swing by a Facebook page this morning. Plenty making news and a man in court today. Over the discovery of that suspicious package at Glendale last
1: week.
0: Yes,
1: that's right. 64-year-old man, apparently police made some inquiries about all that. They said there was a suspicious-looking note in this package, so they've traced it to a Whitebridge man. He's in before the court today. Also this morning, New South Wales Energy Minister Penny Sharp says new laws going before State Parliament today will help fast-track critical renewable energy projects to support heavy industries such as the Tomago Aluminium Smelter. And a Port Stephens Conservation Group has convened a community forum for later this month as part of their campaign to rule out development in the Mumbo Wetlands Buffer Zone. I thought we dealt with that about 5, 10 years ago.
0: Yeah, it's just...
1: Apparently it's coming back again.
0: Okay.
1: So we'll have the details for you at 7:30.
0: Thanks, Ian. Lots of making news. Heading for tops today, 24s and 25s. Newcastle on the Valley. It's 7 to 7. Good morning.

It's Ryan and Keating on 2NURFM 103.7, The Way You Make Me Feel. I'm just having a look at some of your comments this morning on what you use to wake up in the morning, whether it's an alarm clock, a phone, a bladder. The non-electric bladder is, totally hear you. And I don't think it gets any easier, does it? News on the way next, 2NURFM, it's 3 to 7 and Kiss.

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1: It's 7 o'clock. Good morning. I'm Josh Bryant. Rescue crews are searching a weir in the Royal National Park after a car plunged into the water. Police were told the vehicle was carrying two men when it left the roadway and entered the Audley Weir, becoming submerged. The 20-year-old driver managed to escape, the passenger trapped inside. Today, reporter Jack Hahn has told Ben Fordham specialist crews are scouring the scene.
2: At the moment, we do have a specialist operation underway, so water police are there. No doubt they've got their divers there. They've got certain techniques they can use, often with some ropes, with the trees and stuff, to make sure that officers themselves don't float away. But we do have dangerous currents in this waterway.
1: A teenage girl has died in hospital after a motorbike crash in Sydney's northwest. The 17-year-old girl was thrown from a bike at Box Hill last week. She was taken to Westmead Hospital in a critical condition, but has since died as a result of her injuries. The US Secretary of State says the offensive stage of the war in Iran is now over. Marco Rubio says officials are focusing on ensuring ships can move freely in the Strait of Hormuz, while Tehran maintains that it will take action against any vessels travelling in the shipping lane without proper approval. Former Pentagon advisor Jasmine El-Gamal told today the United States is getting increasingly frustrated about the length of the conflict.
3: They obviously did not expect this to last so long, and they didn't expect to have such a hard time trying to figure out how to negotiate with Iran, how to reopen the strait. And meanwhile, more and more pressure is piling on them.
1: A landmark investigation will look into the cost of bed block in the public hospital system in New South Wales. The state's Productivity and Equality Commission will look into the fate of older patients stranded in hospitals while waiting for aged care or NDIS placements. The probe will recommend ways of reducing discharge delays and improving access to care. Data shows more drivers are claiming the state government's $60 weekly toll cap. An additional $10 million has been claimed under the toll relief scheme in 2026 when compared with the same period last year. Community preschool teachers will rally in Sydney, calling on the state government to fund fair pay rises. Hundreds of educators, parents and children, as well as supporters, will gather in Martin Place. Independent Education Union Secretary David Towson says they want to see a 15% increase in pay.
4: Community preschool teachers are paid 30% less than their counterparts in state schools and 15% less than what teachers in long daycare centres are being paid.
1: In finance, the Dow Jones up 356 points at close, the Nasdaq up 258. One Australian dollar currently buying 71.8 US cents.
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1: An assistant coach to the new Perth Bears side says plenty is happening behind the scenes to get the club ready to join the NRL next year. The PNG Chiefs, joining a year later, have already locked in the marquee signing of Jerome Luai for 2028. Amid concerns Perth is at a disadvantage when it comes to recruitment, Ben Gardner's told Sports Today there's a lot of hard work underway.
5: Yeah, everyone can have their opinion at the end of the day, but one thing I know that's happening with the Bears and with my involvement is things are happening behind the scenes. Opportunities have been set up, the whackers have been set up and the training ground's been set up. So there's a lot going on over there.
1: The AFL Players Association is welcoming a commitment to improve the handling of AFL player mental health, and Arsenal's booked a place in the Champions League final. It's 7:04. That's the latest news and sport.
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9: Casting a longer look at the weather, including Mother's Day. At this stage, an icon check saying sunshine and blue sky all the way. Little cooler tomorrow, still hovering around 20-21 for the next 4 days or so. And maybe the chance of a shower or two heavier on Monday. Very nice indeed. 24s and 25s are top today for Newcastle, the Lake and Bay, Maitland and the Valley. Right now, it's 8 degrees at Singleton, around about 12 degrees at Mayfield. On the roads this morning, look, good-looking start to the day. Still accident break. Breakdown free. Hopefully it's going to remain that way. Live traffic is saying no problems. Quick look at Waze. Up to the minute traffic on the hunt for yellow and red lines. There's none around at the moment, even through Wall's End. Mind you, it is starting to pick up a little bit. Trains and planes are good. E10, do you need that? If you do, Belmont North is the best price in the region we can do for you for E10 this morning. It's 169.9. Shortland, 177.9. And Tea Gardens, $1.97.5. 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Good morning.

It's 9 after 7, 2 in your FM. 1983 was the year. Theme from the greatest American hero, Joey Scarberry. Believe it or not, we'll find out what's happening in the world of finance. Of course, yesterday the Reserve Bank did what everyone thought it was going to do, an interest rate rise. But the RBA boss has turned around and suggested to the government that maybe they should stop spending as much money as they are. I don't necessarily know that will be overly well received. I think it's pretty much going to be a deaf ears situation. But it looks like our glorious leader, the PM, might have been caught telling a few porkies. Well, caught on video evidence. We'll check that out in the next couple of minutes. And one of the questions I get asked all the time, have I ever slept in to do the breakfast show? Now, probably 33 years of doing breakfast radio, I've only ever slept in once, and that was back in the 90s, and I think it was actually a Saturday breakfast program I was doing. And the problem is I've made the decision to go to a more gentle alarm clock. I've got this horrible one that just screams its head off. I thought I was going to have a heart attack last week, and part of me wants to just rely on my body clock, but you can bet the time that I do rely on my body clock. You know what I'm talking about. You're sitting there going, well, I normally wake up, but you can bet when you really don't wake up, you won't have switched your alarm clock on either. G'day, Sharon. Most of you are saying your body clock. Before we had a clock radio, we had a clock with the most annoying alarm ever. It was a sentimental gift to hubby, who set it for 3 a.m. every day for work. Yeah, shift work is not fun in any way, shape, or form. Just wanted to grab it and throw it violently to the wall, but thank goodness it just died of its own accord. Sharon, these things happen. All sorts of equipment just happens to die of its own accord from mysteriously from time to time.

0: balloons high in the sky over the Hunter Valley this morning, looking out the front door of Phil Unicum Aviation. I bet, it's not here, but I bet it's cold up in the balloon. The view would be lovely, though. Hopefully rugged up. 2 in your RFM, 103.7, Todd Sargent Brekkie Show. We'll catch up with Kev Kellaway a little over an hour's time. On this day, we'll find out what's happening in the world of finance. Obviously, the RBA met yesterday. Interest rates up 0.25%. And the RBA Governor, Michelle Bullock, has turned around and basically said to the government, as I said, you got to cut back on spending. And you know when you try to explain something complex to someone, or they're trying to explain something complex to you, and you kind of glaze over. And you're thinking, do I look like I understand what I'm being told? I think that's the response that Michelle Bullock's going to get. And it looks like the PM, not necessarily in hot water, because I don't think they really care, but a story in today's paper, a negative gearing and capital gains tax commitment by Anthony Albanese made before the 2025 federal election has been exposed, according to the paper today, as a blatant lie. Treasurer Jim Chalmers preparing to crack down on negative gearing and slash capital gains tax concessions in the upcoming budget on May 12. That's despite the Prime Minister explicitly ruling out changes last year when asked by the Daily Telegraph on the election campaign. Now, Mr. Albanese scoffed when he was asked by the reporter in North Queensland on April 9, 2025. So they've got it. If he would rule out changes to the tax concessions if re-elected, he even insisted he had made the commitment to leave the settings as they were almost 50 times before. Now, the Daily Telegraph asked Mr. Albanese if he could be really clear and rule out changes to negative gearing and capital gains tax if he was re-elected. And that's what you got to do when you deal with politicians. You got to speak slowly and ask them to be really clear. He said yes, dismissively replied. The PM was so quick to rule out changes that he interrupted the end of the question. He also insisted that he was repeating the commitment for the 15th time. Yes, how hard is it, he said, for the 15th time. Now, the comments at the height of the election campaign were the clearest commitment the PM had made on leaving negative gearing settings and capital gains tax settings alone. And look, the thing is, I do come in for a lot of sticks saying, well, you're one side or the other. Both sides of politics are the same. Remember John Howard? And I thought John Howard was quite a good PM. I thought he did some great things until the infamous non-core promise. You know, I know I promised, but that was a non-core promise. So there you go. Whether they're left or right, it's what I say. Left wing or right wing, they're all wings on the same bird.
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0: It's Savage Garden to the moon and back. 2NURFM 103.7. Top today, 24s and 25s. Still very, very chilly. That nor'wester came through and cooled things down overnight. But a little bit of cloud lingering around. Mostly sunny days on the way for the next couple of days and the weekend. Looking at birthdays today for Wednesday, May the 6th. Jodie McGregor from Chisholm. Jode, have a lovely birthday today to the most unselfish and loving person ever. Lots of love. Love you. Happy birthday from Rob. Ron Barnes is celebrating at Ashtonfield. Happy 68th birthday to the best husband, father and grandfather. Love from Deb, Katie and Maddie. Craig Major celebrating today at East Mainland. Happy 62nd birthday. Love from Teresa and the family. At Musselbrook today, in the Brook, Lee Parks. Happy birthday to the best mum ever. We value every precious day we get to spend with you. Lots of love from the fur babies, Freya and Plato and Kieran as well. John Morton celebrating at Georgetown. Happy 55th birthday. Lots of love from Rachel and Bill. Tony Eckford celebrating at Tanamba today. Happy birthday, Poppy. Here's to another year of free labour. Oh, yeah. Love, Jacko, Alex and Nanny. Gail Jukic from Tumbiumbi, 77 today. Lots of love. Have a fantastic day today, Gail. Madison Winchester from Bolwara, 18. 18 today. Happy birthday, Madison Louise. Have a great day working hard. Love from all the family. Mark Roberts from Karua. Happy birthday to one of the world's great golfers. Lots of love from your golf widow. Enjoy the 19th hole today. I think there's plenty of golf widows around, isn't there? David Vickery is celebrating at Warragul today. 82 today. David, have a fantastic day. Lots of love from Annette and Kylie. And Keith Lawrence, who allegedly, but I'm sure it's true, is a legend of a man. He's celebrating his 79th birthday today at Rankin Park. Keith, have a sensational day. Lots of love from your honey bunny. Orson Welles would have been celebrating a birthday today. Davey Johnston from Elton John's band. He's celebrating his 75th birthday today. Former British PM Tony Blair, he's 73. A man who's been very quiet of late, George Clooney. He is 65 today. It was this day in 1840, the very first adhesive postage stamps, the penny black and two penny blue, went on sale in Britain. And allegedly, because it's no diet day today in the UK, apparently back in the days when we licked stamps, there was about 5 calories in it. Every bit counts, doesn't it? Every bit counts. It was this.
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1: And 15 left us with some amazing musical memories. If you're celebrating your birthday today, have a great one. It's 27 after 7, 2 on your RFM.

0: businesses to the brink, compounding cost pressures and accelerating insolvencies. It's urged the state and federal governments to implement measures such as lowering payroll tax by 5% and the company tax rate to 25% to help businesses stay open and keep people employed. Caught today for a man over the discovery of a suspicious package at Glendale last week. Emergency services were called to the bus stop on Stockland Drive near the Glendale Shopping Centre last Wednesday, where they found a bag with an allegedly threatening note. Following inquiries, a 64-year-old man was arrested at a Whitebridge home yesterday. The state government has introduced new laws targeting stalking and the criminal misuse of tracking devices in relation to domestic violence. This responds to the New South Wales Crime Commission's Project Hakea report, finding surveillance devices are prominent tools in facilitating domestic and family violence. The new laws aim to hold domestic violence offenders to account and protect victim survivors. Minister for Women and Charlestown MP Jodie Harrison says investigation into the use of surveillance drove the legislation's development.
1: The Hakea report provided a few case studies in recent years where people use hidden GPS tracking devices, or they use Apple AirTags, or they engage private investigators to track victims. So this legislation specifically brings in offences that respond to the report, to the recommendations of the Hakea report.
0: A Port Stephens Conservation Group is calling on their local council to scrap plans to sell off land around the Salamander Bay Shopping Centre, saying any development in the area will impact the health of the neighbouring Mambo Wetlands. Kathy Brown from the Mambo Wetlands Conservation Group says a forum will be held later this month in another attempt to convince the council its plans for the area should not proceed. Kathy says development in the wetlands buffer zone has previously been rejected and should again be ruled out this time.
2: If they build in the buffer zone, it's against state legislation and it's against their own policies, for instance, their koala plan of management.
0: Maitland Hospital has officially launched a new pilot program for the region, providing local expecting mothers with a public home birth service. Operating as part of the Maitland Midwifery Group practice, the new service is targeting at-low-risk mothers. Executive Director of Nursing and Midwifery, Elizabeth Grist, says it will provide more options for expecting mothers.
3: This model gives a safe, supported model and continuity of care. You've got a skilled midwife that you know right throughout the pregnancy and the birth, but you've also got the backup of the strong public health framework, the hospital and the obstetricians if needed.
0: And motorists using Hillsborough Road at Hillsborough are being advised of changed traffic conditions from today. The right turn lane from Crockett Street onto Hillsborough Road will be closed until late next year as work begins on a major $35 million upgrade. It includes the installation of traffic lights at the intersection. Transport for New South Wales says motorists will be able to use the Newcastle Inner City Bypass and the Hillsborough Road roundabout to turn around and travel west towards Warners Bay, adding about 7 minutes travel time during peak hours.
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5: The Knights squad will remain unchanged for their upcoming match against the Dragons. Kalen Ponga will lead out the side after returning from injury last week. Coach Justin Holbrook says he's a great leader for the team.
6: What I love most about him, you know, he's as calm as you like off the field, and I love talking to him, but then he runs onto that footy field and he's just so competitive, and I love that, you know, and that's what I love to see in the players.
5: The Newcastle Jets have supplied 5 out of the 10 finalists for the A-League Goal of the Year. Winger Eli Adams holds 2 nominations, while Batalato, Bayless and Mizunuma have 1. This has led the side to be named the Box Office Jets. And Nikita Zhu is set to take on Oscar the Bull Diaz tonight at Newcastle Entertainment Centre. Zhu heads into the fight 11-0, while Diaz is also unbeaten with 16 wins. First round for the super welterweight title is at 10 p.m. tonight. That's sport. I'm Darcy Mills.
0: And now you're up to date with the latest 2NURFM Hunter News.
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11: It's got a little greyer in the last half hour or so. Look, plenty of cloud lingering around. Quick check of the radar at this stage. Plenty of rain cloud off the coast. The Weather Bureau saying, maybe just a slight chance of a shower for your Wednesday. Remaining partly cloudy into tomorrow and Friday as well. Generally light winds today coming through from the northwest. Mid-20 temperatures, 24s and 25s. Still single digits in parts of the valley. The nor'wester keeping things that little bit cooler. And if you're heading further south over the next couple of days, Tasmania, Victoria, southern New South Wales is going to be a little bit of a chill. So take the beanie with you. Currently sitting on 12 degrees at Nelson Bay, 9 degrees at Maitlands. Roadwise, still hassle-free according to live traffic. Waze are saying, yeah, starting to get a little bit busy through Walls End. Same old, same old. Coming off the M1, yeah, not too bad. Minmay Road's a little bit slow at this stage. In through Hexham, it's looking good. I had a bit of a run yesterday on my way up to Bury Park Gatehouse. And I've got to say, it's the first time. This is how often I don't. It's now that it's back up to 80 Ks. It was like, oh, it was just luxury driving back and forward through Hexham yesterday. Anyway, no problems there. Heading on to the Stockton Bridge and Kooragang Island this morning. That's hassle-free as well. And not too bad through Charlestown. Trains and planes, they are okay. 98 this morning if you do need that. Belmont again. Best price in the region, $1.95.9 a litre. That is the cheapest, 98. Around Thornton, $1.96.5. And Cessnock, cracking a few extra cents on. It's $2.05.9. What is happening there? It's 23 to 8. And the Todd Sargent Brekkie Show on 2 and URFM.

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1: Good morning, Ian Crouch with your 6:30 Hunter News update. More Hunter homebuyers are looking to lock in fixed mortgage rates, fearing more increases in the face of a bleak economic outlook. The Reserve Bank yesterday lifted rates to 4.35%, wiping out the three rate cuts handed down last year. It will add around $90 a month to repayments on a $600,000 mortgage and more than $150 a month on a $1 million loan. Hunter Business says the latest rise will push struggling business

Well, it's Brekkie Nomads to the left and Brekkie Nomads to the right this morning. Hello, Kim. She's chiming in. We're finding out whether you need an alarm clock, whether it's the cat, whether it's the dog, whether it's the bladder that gets you up in the morning. Anyway, Kim's got an internal alarm clock, but she's in Condobolin this morning and a crisp 5 degrees condo. I've not been to condo for a long, long time. Hey, lovely picture as well. Is that Gumbend Lake that you've got there? And let me know, is the Lachlan River flowing through Condobolin? Years and years ago as a kid, it was just a dry riverbed. But anyway, hope you have a fantastic time. Also, Donna and Ross, going to be breakfast nomads off on Friday, 10 relaxing days in Queenstown, New Zealand. I would take your beanie with you because I think it's going to be pretty cool in Queenstown as well. If you're one of our Brekkie Nomads tuning in via the app, wherever you are, drop me an email, todd@2andurfm.com. Want to keep an eye on you, and it's almost crumpet season. And you know, Brekkies, I've got to say, I'm still disappointed. And I haven't bought now. I've been very, very good. It's still blowing my mind that hot cross buns are still for sale. And I think it was in Coles that I saw them at the weekend. Let me know, are they now a year-round thing? And does the name change? But it still had hot cross buns on it, and they can't be the ones that are left over at this stage. Anyway, almost crumpet time. Thank you, Stuart. He's dinged me. He said, I've just had Warburton crumpets for breakfast, and they're the best. I should give them a try. So I've got to say, when it comes to crumpets, I do like my golden crumpets, and I can't stop at just two. Or three, or four, but so Warburton crumpets. Thank you, Stuart. I'll investigate. Don't you worry about that and report back. 17 to 8, 2 on your RFM.

0: Yeah, a song taken from an album that was released after the guys had officially called it quits in 1984. It was 20th Century. Great album. Cold Chisel said they'd never get back together, but as things change over the years. Saturday night, we'll get Hunter headlines with Ian Crouch in the next few moments. Get a broader look at the world of finance, 8:45 this morning, catching up with James Gruber from CommSec, and get a rundown on what Mark Rourke has got lined up for you after 9:00 this morning. We'll catch up with him at around 8:20. Obviously, time's tight at the moment, and anything we can do to save a few pennies is a smart thing to do. And maybe your special day is on the way. Maybe you're tying the knot this year, and you're trying to find out a way you can save some money. Well, here's something that's apparently really popular at the moment with Gen Z and millennials, and it's freaking out some wedding traditionalists. But apparently, tattooed engagement rings are the big thing for 2025 and 2026. And as I said, gaining a lot of popularity, Gen Z and millennial couples. And instead of spending thousands of dollars on diamonds, many are choosing just inked bands, just ducking along to the local tattoo parlor, you know, whack a ring on it and everyone's happy. Far more affordable. And surveys suggest a growing share would be happy to skip physical rings entirely. Not good news if you're a jeweler. You won't be wanting to hear that right about now, with some opting to spend that money on experiences like travel instead. And I think that's a great idea. More and more younger couples generally are making their wedding and engagement parties an experience, and they're not just a quick thing. They can become wedding weekends. But as you'd imagine, social media is fueling the shift as couples showcase creative designs that reflect their personalities. The only problem I've got with it is probably the same thing you're thinking at the moment. If for some unknown reason, and we hope it's like someone who goes and gets the name of their partner tattooed on their back or something, and you think, okay, let's, you know, I get it. People get the names of their kids because they're always going to be your kids, but necessarily, you know, so what? I suppose you can always get it removed if that's the case, but it seems very, very permanent. But for many, the appeal is both practical and emotional, and no risk of losing a ring. I've got three mates who've lost their wedding rings. Doing the gardening. Can you believe it? It is a real thing. But experts have weighed. Who would the experts be? Well, would it be an expert? But anyway, experts say the trend reflects a broader move towards defining relationship on personal terms rather than following old traditions.
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0: It's 5 to 8, 2 on URFM 103.7, a Wednesday breakfast with Todd Sargeant, James Rain, an Australian crawl in Lakeside. And thank you very much, Sue. Sue has just dinged me, and she's echoed what Stuart said a little while ago. Crouchy, apparently there's a new brand of crumpets in town, and apparently they're very nice indeed.
1: Okay.
0: So Sue said, I just had two of these, Todd, and so much nicer than golden crumpets, Warburton's crumpets.
1: All right.
0: Now,
1: what makes them so nice?
0: Well, I don't know, but if Stuart said they're fantastic. Sue said they're fantastic. Now, I'm going to head out at the weekend and I'm going to buy a packet.
1: Good on you.
0: Unless Warburton Crumpets decides to leave a pallet of them at... But I'm not allowed to say that because that contravenes all the broadcasting.
1: Yeah, really, all that stuff.
0: Warburton Crumpets.
1: Yeah, Crumpet for Comet.
0: Yeah. I will report back to you on Monday. Oh, imagine that. Front page of the paper.
1: Yeah.
0: Local radio announcer, Crumpet for comments. And people would believe it as well. Mm. All right, lots of making news. The weather's getting cooler, but the snakes are still around.
1: That's right, certainly are. And a fellow was bitten by one yesterday, Port Stephens. Thankfully, he's going to be okay. He was airlifted to the John Hunter for treatment. Look, also this morning, Newcastle Council says last month's by-election for a new Lord Mayor cost council just over $1.1 million.
0: Yeah.
1: And that wasn't put in the budget because they had no idea that was going to happen when the budget was made in June last year.
0: Well, you wouldn't either, would you?
1: No. Okay. And the SES still counting the costs of that terrible fire on the Central Coast yesterday as well, with the details for you at 8:30.
0: Thanks, Sue. Plenty making news. It is on the way next, 8 o'clock. 2 on URFM.

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1: It's 8 o'clock. Good morning. I'm Josh Bryant. The Treasurer insists the federal government is preparing a responsible budget as mortgage holders grapple with a fresh interest rate rise. The Reserve Bank is warning the federal government against a budget cash splash amid reports workers could receive a one-off $300 payment as part of next week's financial blueprint. But Jim Chalmers has told Today, while government spending isn't the primary driver of inflation, they know they have to spend taxpayer dollars wisely.
2: The governor was asked a hypothetical question about some budget speculation that there'd be a heap more stimulus in the budget. There won't be a heap more stimulus in the budget. In fact, the budget will wind back spending overall.
1: A search and rescue effort is ongoing after a car plunged into the water at Sydney's Royal National Park. The driver managed to escape the car when it left the road and entered the Audley Weir. His passenger was trapped inside. The Minns government's most senior upper house member has been suspended from state parliament for 7 days. The move was made after Labor failed to produce documents relating to an allegation of sexual harassment against a former general secretary. Penny Sharp's suspension was made because she's the leader of the house, not because she was directly involved in the release of the documents. She says it's a disappointing move.
3: The government has very strong advice that we can't produce them in the form that the house is asking for. So as a result, I'm no longer allowed in the House for the rest of the week, and the government is down a vote and I won't be able to answer questions in question time.
1: Plans to proceed with the northern section of the Inland Rail project have been scrapped. The planned link between Melbourne and Brisbane via regional New South Wales was first unveiled more than a decade ago. Federal Labor has axed funding for the project beyond the town of Parkes in central west New South Wales. The World Health Organization says it suspects there has been human-to-human transmission of the hantavirus on a cruise ship that's in the Atlantic. 4 Australians are among those stuck on the vessel as health authorities assess a suspected outbreak of the deadly virus. Researchers are examining if mindfulness could improve the health outcomes for people living with diabetes. The disease can often lead to chronic stress, raising cortisol levels and in turn affecting blood glucose levels. James Cook University's Dr. Wendy Lee says they're looking into whether mindfulness can help.
4: Our systematic review, we found for people with diabetes after the intervention that, for example, the depression, anxiety symptoms improved.
1: And Bluey enthusiasts can now secure 5 new limited edition $2 coin designs from Australia Post. In finance, the Dow Jones up 356 points at close, the Nasdaq up 258. One Australian dollar is buying 71.8 US cents.
0: Two NURFM Sport.
1: Latrell Mitchell says he's a more mature person after the Rabbitohs staff finally ended a self-imposed 18-month media ban. Mitchell hasn't spoken to journalists since being suspended over a white powder photo scandal in 2024. He's explained how he's stepped up away from the field.
5: This is my family. I've got to be the leader there and turn myself into, I guess, a role model for my kids. And yeah, just for me, it's just all about giving back to them and showing them that, you know, it is what it is sometimes, and you just got to keep doing what you need to do and you know, not kick stones.
1: The AFL will implement a number of measures to improve their health and well-being standards following the review into the handling of Elijah Hollins and his mental health. And Australia has retained its top spot on the top of the latest women's T20 world rankings despite England closing the gap. It's 8:04. That's the latest news and sport.
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9: 1 minute sunshine, blue sky. The next minute, grey as, but at this stage, still looking nice. Partly cloudy is the word today. Slight chance of a shower. If we do get some rain, not going to be a whole lot in it. And generally light winds on the water today. Variable winds around 10 knots. Nor-nor-easterly, currently coming through from the nor-west. Seas below 1 metre on an easterly swell, 1 to 1.5 metres. Water temperature still nice. Merriweather ocean baths open. Newcastle getting a clean overnight. We're heading towards a high tide. Little over 1.4 metres at around 11:30 this morning. Sun setting 9 past 5. 24s and 25s top today for the coast and valley. Double digits at Brankston, just 10 degrees. Sitting on 13 degrees at Adamstown. The school zones are in, so if you're out and about at the moment, keep your eyes open. Apart from that, the run to the Spears Point roundabout, what a mess yesterday with that accident. Thankfully, no accident today, but still a little slow heading towards the roundabout. If you're doing the run across from Barnsley and heading across from Edgeworth to Cardiff, that's a little slow at the moment and starting to get pretty busy through Walls End, the run down a hill to the lights at Blue Gum Road. Trains and planes are good diesel. What can we do for you? Windale. It's the best price according to Fuel Check this morning. $2.28.5 a litre. Anna Bay, $2.35.5. And Toronto, $2.50 a litre. 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

0: on air, online, mobile with the 2NU RFM app, wherever you're tuning in this morning, the Eurythmics. Here comes the rain again. And Elton John, I don't want to go on with you like that. 16 after 8, Kev Kellaway on this day, moments away. And this weekend, round 10 of NRL 2026. I've got to say, I'm back in the Knights this weekend. So I don't know whether that's a good thing or a bad thing. And let's face it, the Knights are taking on the Dragons. So it should be one-way traffic. Mind you, the Dragons had the bye last weekend, so they could be a little bit rested. And let's face it, hasn't been a great season for the Dragons, so they're potentially dangerous right about now. Anyway, still sticking with the Knights this weekend. We'll catch up with Stephen Reid tomorrow morning, 8:15, get his tips for the weekend as well. Hope you're doing well in the footy tipping competition. And being a Thursday, the other Stephen Fenwick from techguide.com.au. If you love your tech, And if you've got a tech question as well, just a reminder, head to techguide.com.au and click on the link and he will answer your question. But tomorrow morning at 7:45, we're looking at some of the new technological devices. We're looking at the new stuff, the new kit that's working towards the home of the future. You might be interested in that. There might be a few things. One of the things that I can't get into, got some friends. More and more people have got the robot vacuum cleaners. I know I'm a little bit late to everything. I'm a dollar short and a day late most times, but and that's just one of the things. But what will be available in the home of the future? You'll find out tomorrow at 7:45.
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7: Born on this day, the first man to reach the North Pole, American explorer Robert Peary. Czechoslovakian psychoanalyst Sigmund Freud. Italian-born Hollywood silent screen star Rudolf Valentino. British actor Stuart Granger. British comic actor Sid James. American actor and director Orson Welles.
8: It's also my pleasure to see to it that decent, hard-working people in this community aren't robbed blind by a pack of money-mad pirates.
7: American boxer Reuben Hurricane Carter. New Zealand-born actor Alan Dale. Scottish Prime Minister of England Tony Blair. American actor George Clooney.
9: Don't you know who I am? I'm a fixer. I'm a bag man. I do everything from shoplifting housewives to bent congressmen, and you're going to kill me?
7: The son of Harry and Meghan, Prince Archie of Sussex. And American singer, Mary McGregor.
10: Torn between two lovers.
7: Making history, May 6, 1840, the first adhesive postage stamps, the penny black and the two penny blue, went on sale in Britain. 1889, the World Fair featuring the newly erected Eiffel Tower opens in Paris. 1937, the German dirigible Hindenburg exploded while landing at the Lakehurst Naval Base in Manchester, New Jersey, killing 36 of the 97 people on board.
11: This is terrible. This is one of the worst catastrophes in the world. Oh, the humanity.
7: 1938, the Phantom comic created by Lee Falk was first published in Australia. 1940, John Steinbeck wins the Pulitzer Prize for his novel The Grapes of Wrath. 1954, British doctor Roger Bannister became the first person to run the mile under 4 minutes, clocking 3 minutes 59.4. 1986, Michael Jackson was paid a record $15 million to endorse Pepsi. 1994, the Queen and French President François Mitterrand formally opened the Channel Tunnel. 1999, Scotland chooses its first parliament in 300 years. 2015, lead singer of UK band Hot Chocolate, Errol Brown, died at the age of 71. 2023, the coronation of Charles III as King of the United Kingdom and the Commonwealth Realms took place at Westminster Abbey.
5: God save the King!
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7: And finally, born today, May the 6th, 1945, American singer Bob Seger. I'm Kev Calloway. 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

0: It's 24 after 8. Hey, if you're still in bed right about now, well, good on you. Every day is obviously a Sunday. Bob Seger and Silver Bullet Band. Mark Rourke slipping into the studio this morning. We're talking about alarm clocks. And if you're a shift worker, every now and then you have to swing in when I'm not here, if I'm away on holidays or I'm crooking. Do you use, on your normal day, do you need an alarm clock or are you fine?
1: My body doesn't tell time by the sun, if that's what you mean. The alarm clock meaning my phone. Is what I use.
0: Well, if you didn't set it, would you still be asleep now?
1: it'd be a wild, funky adventure. I think I'd be up.
0: Yeah.
1: But I wouldn't like to. Well, now let's backtrack that a little bit. Because I know I wouldn't have the fail-safe of the alarm settings, I would panic and not get to sleep, thus more than likely sleeping in
0: because
1: I wouldn't
0: okay, get because you stayed awake yes. longer, worried about it. Do you only set yes. one or two alarms?
1: Three.
0: You got three alarms.
1: For the regular time that I need to get up, which is out of bed at 6, we have the 5:30. That's just to sort of wake you.
0: Yeah.
1: We have the 10 to 6
0: yep.
1: and the 6 o'clock.
0: So that's three alarms on your one phone. On
1: Absolutely.
0: Your, so technically you've got one alarm though. You don't. It's not like you use your phone and you've got another alarm clock or something like that. Wow. I don't understand that. Have you ever needed the three back-to-back to get out of bed?
1: Well, that serves as a two-pronged attack. Firstly, it knows that I'm not going to just wake up with one eye bang and sleep through it, so I can rest knowing that I'm not needing to panic. But it allows me to sort of just gently get up.
0: Okay.
1: Of course, I'm only going to get up at those earlier times at 3 o'clock. I have just the 10 to 3 and 3. They're 10 to 3. I'm like, well, that's it. Day started.
0: That's exactly right.
1: And 100 out of 100 times – I can
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0: Okay.
1: Of course, I'm only going to get up at those earlier times at 3 o'clock. I have just the 10 to 3 and 3.

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1: Shave, that includes teeth. Was I brushed?
2: Oh, you've done the whole McGillivray full
1: everything,
2: service.
1: Yep, okay. All over with the wand thing, everything. And that means on 20 minutes I'm in the car.
2: What?
1: So I've got the shower that... The shower, normal shower head, the big one, and there's the other one that like you can move around.
2: Oh, so the handheld thing. Yeah. So you can just get into those hard to.
1: Best invention ever.
2: Okay, fair enough.
1: It's amazing.
2: You just never know what you're in for after nine. What have you got?
1: Look, our exercise physiologist Mark Oswell will talk about pain, knee pain today. Also, the interest rates. How will that affect you moving forward?
2: Okay, Mike's in after 9, Ian Crouch, and an 8:30 Hunter News update next. 26 after 8.

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1: Good morning, Ian Crouch with your 8:30 Hunter News update. Newcastle Council says last month's by-election for a new Lord Mayor cost the council just over $1.1 million. It says the by-election wasn't anticipated when the budget was adopted by council in June last year, which forecast a surplus of $258,000. Council says the cost will be added to the 2025-26 budget position when it's reviewed by council this month. Port Stephens Council is being urged to cancel plans for development around the Salamander Bay Shopping Centre, with a local conservation group saying it would contravene current state government legislation. The Mambo Wetlands Conservation Group says the planned development of three areas within the wetlands buffer zone is similar to proposals which were rejected more than a decade ago by a regional planning panel. Cathy Brown from the group says council's claiming the development is needed for housing, but says it shouldn't be at the expense of the wetlands.
2: There is a housing crisis, and we acknowledge that there's a housing crisis. But you don't trade off housing against the environment and damage that for everybody who lives there already.
1: The State Emergency Service is counting the cost of a devastating fire at a Central Coast depot. The blaze broke out at the Wyong base in Levitt Street yesterday morning, with firefighters spending more than 3 hours bringing it under control. Several vehicles and boats inside the building were destroyed. No one was injured. The SES says the Wyong unit is offline until they can rebuild, with nearby units to be tasked to jobs in the area. The New South Wales government have introduced new domestic violence laws targeting stalking and criminal misuse of tracking devices. The laws target offenders who covertly monitor a person who's unaware they're being stalked, and unlawful use or promotion of surveillance devices. It follows data from the New South Wales Crime Commission Project's Hakia report. Minister for Women and Charlestown MP Jodie Harrison says the government has made continual efforts to protect women and children from domestic violence.
3: Over the last few years, this government has been working very, very hard to reduce the rates of domestic and family violence. We've introduced reforms to update the definition of stalking to expressly include electronic stalking. We've criminalised coercive control. We've introduced stronger bail laws and penalties for serious and repeated breaches of ADVOs.
1: A Lake Macquarie woman has avoided jail after hitting an e-bike rider with her car in a road rage incident at Redhead last year. On November 12, a group of boys allegedly threw rocks at the woman's car before she drove into one of the riders. The boy managed to jump out of the way before the collision, with the woman later charged with five offences. The Herald reports after originally pleading not guilty, the woman changed her plea and has been handed an 18-month good behaviour bond and disqualified from driving for a year. Low-risk mothers in the Maitland and Hunter Valley region now have access to public home birth services. Maitland Hospital's new pilot program comes as part of the state government's budget commitment to increase maternity care across New South Wales. The new service will operate as part of the Maitland Midwifery Group practice. Executive Director of Nursing and Midwifery, Elizabeth Grist, says mothers need to first confirm their eligibility.
4: It means having your appointment and risk assessment and seeing if you're eligible and suitable to have a home birth, and then joining the group. We expect to support around 60 women every year. Not all women want to birth at home, but for the ones that do, it's a fantastic, safe option that gives women choice, safety and respect.
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5: Knights coach Justin Holbrook has revealed his aim to improve defence ahead of this weekend's match. This comes as his side remains unchanged from last week's close call against the Rabbitohs. Holbrook says there's one side of their game they need to work on.
6: Well, I think because we've spoken about how we're going to change momentum, it's got to be through our defence. It can't, well, our attack great, so we can't add anything to that, but we can add, you know, special effort in defence.
5: Nikita the Butcher Zoo is set to fight for the Super Welterweight title tonight at Newcastle Entertainment Centre. The undefeated Aussie takes on 16-0 Spanish fighter Oscar Diaz. Their fight starts at 10 p.m. following the undercard between Hunter Ione and Novocastrian Kyron Dryden. And Jets winger Eli Adams is leading the Goal of the Year charge with two nominations. Teammate Alex Badalato also holds one nomination for his goal prior to his injury. Bayliss and Mizunuma also have one nomination each. That's sport. I'm Darcy Mills.
1: And the winning numbers in Oz Lotto are 1, 2, 4, 6, 14, 24 and 39, and the supplementaries are 7, 19 and 40. And now you're up to date with the latest 2NURFM Hunter News.
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11: Still plenty of cloud lingering around. Having a look along the coastline at the moment as we head towards a high tide around 11:30 this morning. Looking lovely. Plenty of blue sky. Not a whole lot of wave action. Heading for tops today, 24s and 25s. Newcastle, the Lake and Bay, Maitland and the Valley, 20s, 21s and 22s tomorrow. 13 degrees at Lawn, around about 15 degrees at Bar Beach. On the roads at the moment, been a good start to the day. Just a little bit of morning tram, but no accidents, bingles or holdups. Yep, slow run Edgeworth to Glendale at this stage. Wall's End, Jesmond, not too bad in the run through New Lambton. Industrial Drive looking pretty good. If you're heading down from Maitland, Ashenfell, Thornton, the run towards Hexham Bridge, that's good at this stage as well. Trains and planes, hassle-free. We'll find out what's happening in the world of finance. Of course, the big news yesterday was the RBA and an increase in interest rates of a quarter of 1%, but a lot of other things have been happening as well. We'll catch up with James Gruber in the next couple of minutes. It's 22 to 9.

0: 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Eye in the Sky on Air Online, Mobile, 2NURFM. It's 13 to 9, yesterday's Reserve Bank announcement. Just one of the things making news in the world of finance. James Gruber, CommSec, what else is making news? Good morning.
1: Good morning. The Australian share market is expected to open higher, with index futures up 0.4%. That follows a strong lead from Wall Street, with the S&P 500 index adding 0.8% and the NASDAQ 1% higher. And that was mainly around Donald Trump giving reassurances that the latest skirmishes in Iran were minor and that Iran wanted to make a deal with him. And that allowed investors to focus on corporate earnings in the US, which have been very strong. It also led oil prices to plummet around 4% to below $110 a barrel. So with the US, technology stocks were the leaders, particularly semiconductor stocks, including Intel and AMD. With commodities, they were mostly higher, barring oil. Gold futures rose 0.8%, copper was up 2.6% from three-week lows in the previous session. The Aussie dollar was also high. It was up 0.2% to 71.81 US cents. I'm James Gruber, equity market strategist at CommSec.
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Well, a Wednesday practically out of the way for me. Mark's coming in after the 9 o'clock news. Andrew Gold, Lonely Boy. And asking the question, how did yesterday's interest rate decision affect you? Obviously, if you're a mortgage holder, not good news. If you happen to have some money in the bank, it's plenty of good news in that situation. But some concerns around already. And I'd love you to let me know on the Friday free-for-all. Obviously, most of the banks decided yesterday when that announcement came through, your interest rates would go. Are they as generous when it comes to your saving interest rates? Do they jump as quickly with how much money you're getting for your savings as they do when it comes to your mortgage? I'd love to know. And concerns by some experts saying Australia may already be in a recession. But anyway, how did yesterday's interest rate decision affect you? Enjoy the rest of your day, and I'll catch you tomorrow morning from 6.

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1: It's 9 o'clock. Good morning, I'm Ian Crouch. The US Secretary of State has declared Operation Epic Fury in Iran is over. Iranian officials are vowing to take decisive action against vessels navigating the Strait of Hormuz using routes they haven't approved. The key shipping lane remains a key focus for military operations. Marco Rubio says the current Project Freedom is a purely defensive operation.
2: What that means is very simple. There's no shooting unless we're shot at first. Okay, we're not attacking them. But if they're attacking us or they're attacking a ship, you need to respond to that. You're not going to let some fast boat come up on a ship and shoot it up.
1: Plans for the country's largest freight rail infrastructure project have been halted by the federal government. Gabriel Hodgson explains.
3: There are fears Australia's ambitious inland rail project may never be finished. The final stages of the freight link from Parkes to near Brisbane have been put on ice after warnings that the cost of the entire 1700k line would blow out to $45 billion and take until at least 2036 to finish. That's more than five times the Turnbull government's cost estimate almost a decade ago. SMH The Age says the federal government is now focused on getting the southern half done to the outer Melbourne suburb of Beveridge. Gabriel Hodgson reporting.
1: Australia's big four banks have announced they will be passing on the latest interest rate rise to customers in full. The official cash rate lifted 25 basis points to 4.35%. Westpac, CBA, NAB and ANZ will all apply the increase to their variable home loans. The One Nation candidate in the Farah by-election says he'll lobby to remove the moratorium on nuclear energy. David Farley's been asked how he would develop a nuclear energy program to generate electricity if he's elected. He's told Sky News Australia needs to follow the lead set by other countries.
4: We supply uranium to circa 400-odd plants around the world. We're going to go and find the best, copy the best, do better, and start arranging an investment model to be able to bring nuclear energy into our mix.
1: New South Wales Energy Minister Penny Sharp says new laws going before State Parliament today will help fast-track critical renewable energy projects to support heavy industries such as the Tomago aluminium smelter. The legislation will allow the minister to identify the highest priority renewable energy projects and ensure they're streamlined for faster delivery. The proposed law won't remove environmental and community assessment requirements. The government says renewable energy already provides about 36% of the state's annual electricity supply, and at times during summer, provided more than 80% of the electricity supply mix. The discovery of a suspicious package at Glendale last week has seen the arrest of a Whitebridge man. The Glendale shopping precinct was thrown into chaos last Wednesday when an unattended bag was reported to police at a bus stop on Stockland Drive. The bomb squad was called in to clear the bag. It's alleged a threatening note was found inside. Following inquiries, police went to a Whitebridge address and arrested a 64-year-old man. He's been refused bail pending a court appearance today. A new survey has found Australians are ready to embrace artificial intelligence, but a lack of trust is holding them back, prompting calls for government regulation. Just 1% of Australians have complete trust in AI, while 44% say they have little or no trust it will be used responsibly, placing Australia amongst the lowest ranked countries globally. Joanna Weaver from the Tech Policy Design Institute says Australians are not resistant to AI, they just want to see appropriate safeguards in place.
5: Things the government can be doing is making clearer to Australians how existing laws already apply to artificial intelligence. They need to follow through on promised reforms like privacy and digital duty of care. And we also recommend that they ensure that we've got consistency for businesses that are operating across multiple different sectors.
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1: The AFL has finalised their investigation into the situation involving Carlton player Elijah Hollands. Carlton will receive a $75,000 fine for not taking him off the field earlier. AFL CEO Andrew Dillon says there's enough evidence to hand out this penalty.
6: Having reviewed Carlton's report and conducted further inquiries, we found that there were sufficient visual cues, performance data during the match and an understanding of Elijah's individual circumstances to indicate that he should have been removed from play earlier than he was.
1: Nikita Zhu is set to take on Oscar Diaz tonight at Newcastle Entertainment Centre. Both head into the super welterweight title fight undefeated. First bell is at 10 p.m. And Panthers star Liam Martin has declared interest in testing the free agency market. Martin has been linked to a potential move to the PNG Chiefs. He's one of 10 Penrith players off contract this year. And now you're up to date with the latest 2NURFM news.
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10: All right, some cloud cover expected across Newcastle and the Hunter today, although lots of sunshine across parts of the region as well. There is the very slight chance of a shower along the coast. Should be kind of clear for most of the Hunter beyond that. And tomorrow, partly cloudy day, sunny again for Friday and Saturday. Temperatures from tomorrow down a little bit, but for today we are expecting tops between 24 and 25 degrees. Currently right now at Charlestown, 17 degrees, and at Allendale, 16 degrees. It's 7 past 9 at 2NURFM 103.7.

0: Good times and great music at 2NURFM 103.7. G'day, g'day. Mark Rourke with you this morning as we bounce on through to midday. Lots happening, of course. And a little later, our exercise physiologist, Mark Goswell, will be talking about pain today. Knee pain. Ouch. We'll get into some of that with Mark shortly. Also, every month or so, we try and catch up with the gang from Ronald McDonald House. This time, we're talking to Courtney, who was a mum that actually stayed at Ronald McDonald House. We'll take you through some of her journey with her family. That's coming up after 10 for us. Plus, the passing parade with John DeRemus. Josiah Wedgwood will be his topic today. And in something that has surprised virtually nobody, we were talking about it a lot yesterday, but of course the RBA gave their decision down to increase interest rates, by 0.25 percentage points, now up to 4.35. Yes, the third hike for 2026, only in May, third one around, because up to those very, very high interest rate levels now. Of course, inflation, the big driver of that, and no surprise that, as always, governments just will not stop their spending. And therefore, because they can't pull them to account, the poor old suffering, in this case, mortgage payer has to pay along. But anyway, to give you a bit of an idea on what those rates would now be on it, let's say on an average home loan at about $800,000, and most homes are upper in that band at the moment, an extra $131. It's all average, of course, onto the monthly repayment, taking monthly repayment there to just under $5,500. Who can afford some of these? If we drop it down to, say, a $600,000 home loan, the increase of yesterday will add around about $94 on top of what you're paying now. That's a $4,108. Again, average costs there. An extra $1,120 to your interest rate. So, look, lots in some of this. And we thought we'd throw it up on our Facebook page today. In terms of the interest rate rise, how will yesterday's decision affect you? Will that see you cut a little bit further? Moving forward, how will your family get around some of those big, hefty rises? And for those maybe who've paid off a home in the past, and because we hear this so often, when I bought my home loan, the interest rates were up 12-14%. True, they were, but a cost of a home was, a six-pack of tissues. So, I don't know, maybe it's overstepping there, but it was a little bit different. The price of housing so far down compared to what it is today. But for those who have done it in the past, do you reckon it was harder or easier than it is now? And for those that are looking at their next mortgage, are looking in the letterbox, seeing there's the letter from the bank increasing my home loan, how will that make a change to what happens for you? Get onto it at our Facebook page at 2NURFM.
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0: Good times and great music at 2NUR FM 103.7. Good morning to you, Karen. There's something happening on the roads in towards the city this morning. What's the story there?
1: In Hamilton on Donald Street, just you come into Donald Street just past the light, heading out towards south.
0: Okay, Karen, and the traffic in the area as a result of that, what are you seeing there?
1: Well, it's not too bad. It's just they've got one lane open on the outside at the moment.
0: Thank you so much, Karen, for the update. Just scrolling through as you let it all. And at Hamilton near Donald Street near Beaumont, three cars involved in that one. And the traffic, yeah, sort of okay. Just stick around it if you can as we continue the good times and great music on 2NUR FM.

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across Newcastle and the Hunter, 2NURFM 103.7. Up on the Facebook page this morning, taking a look at the interest rate decision yesterday, how will it affect you and your family, tightening up a bit more. Maybe you're past the need to pay off a house phase of life, and you may be looking, well, I might get a couple of extra pennies in the bank, maybe. John says that. He says, woohoo, my cash investments went up. And Nick, the photo man says, look, how does increasing the bank's profit margin, which already makes billions in profit, help fix our economy? The theory, again, very layman's terms, is that the more money you're spending on a home loan, the less money you're out there spending, therefore buying and buying and buying, and therefore infects inflation.

0: And but of course, we know that the biggest driver of inflation is government waste and government spending. They refuse to do anything about it. So yes, you, the mortgage payer, Nick, pay the price yet again. Robin says, make me sad for our mortgage children. We paid 13% for ours, while our friends paid 17%. However, we didn't borrow much. Christine, a year after buying our first home, interest rates went up to 18%, forcing me back into the workforce for the next 35 years. And Annette saying interest rates were much higher when I bought my first home in 1990 on a single wage. House costing $125,000 was out of my reach. I bought a derelict house and spent 2 years working three jobs to rebuild that. It's definitely hard now, but it was hard then as well. Perspective, Annette, that's for sure. Love your thoughts. We'll get into some more of them throughout the rest of the morning on our Facebook page. Add yours, comment to the list up on our Facebook page there at 2NURFM.
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0: Mostly sunny across the Hunter for today. Henderson cloud cover tomorrow. Out of the waters, variable winds around 10 knots. Seas currently below a metre, and we have an easterly 1.5 metre swell inshore. That's getting up to 2 metres offshore today, and all of that backed up by a 1 to 1.5 metre swell out of the south. High tide coming up after 11 o'clock today at 1.3 metres there, and a top of 24 for the coast, up as high as 25 degrees today for the Hunter Valley. Right now, 17 degrees, Catherine Hill Bay, also 17 degrees at Thornton, and 15 degrees at Greta Brankston. We'll catch up with our exercise physiologist. We'll hear what Mark Goswell has to say about knee pain in the next little minute. Plus, the good times and great music rolling on for the likes of Foreigner, Robbie Williams, and now Sting and the Police, Walking on the Moon. 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

0: Good times, great music at 2NURFM 103.7. It is that time where we bring in our exercise physiologist, Mark Goswell, who this week wants to take a look at a very specific part of the knee where you might be experiencing some pain. Good morning, Mark. Let's start with the area on the knee you want to look at and that very big, long scientific name that I'm not going to have a crack at.
1: Now, this one's easy for you, mate. It's patellotendinitis. Simple. I remember we could go into like chondromalacia patella. That's a nice fancy word that also is something to do with knee pain, but we want to specifically focus on this patellotendinitis.
0: So whereabouts on the knee are we talking? Is it on the top, underneath, on the top? Where are we?
1: So what we're looking at is if you go where your kneecap is, and everyone knows where that floaty little piece of bone is, we're talking down the very bottom of that on top of the tibial plateau or tibial condyle. And so what happens is you get this sort of aching pain. And most people will get it from actually walking upstairs. So if you're walking upstairs and going, oh, feels like someone just stuck a knife or a screwdriver into the underside of my knee.
0: So the first thing to do is to make sure that no one is sticking a screwdriver into your knee. Once you've got the all clear for that, it could be the scientific knee problem pain.
1: Yeah, and it's not that. I like to think I'm scientific, but it's pretty simple. But it's a reoccurring thing. And, you'll get this niggling pain or you'll get up out of a deep lounge or out of a deep chair. Or if you're getting up off the floor playing with the kids or if you just happen to be working down there.
0: You've got to get down to the floor first.
1: So if you're getting that stabbing, aching pain, like any type of tendonitis, and I mention this all the time, as soon as you notice it, don't ignore it. Because tendonitis, it's one of those things that if you get onto it straight away, it's a nothing thing that's sorted in 7 to 10 days. If you ignore it and think it's going to go away, then it can be months and months of rehab and then,
0: bigger problems.
1: Yeah, much bigger problems.
0: All right. Once we've identified it and we decide that we do not want to ignore it, what should we be doing next?
1: Well, it's very simple. You can actually save your money, not come and see me. Lay on your bed so you don't actually have to get down onto the floor.
0: Oh, that's easy. I'm already there. Great.
1: Already there. So you at least end up there twice a day, in the morning or the night. But if you lay on the bed, and sometimes a partner assisted might be okay, but let's go the offending knee, your right knee. So you'll lay on your left side. You'll have your knees together. So if you were to imagine you were standing straight, so pretty much you go from hip to knee to ankle, it's on a completely straight line. Without letting that knee track forward, just try and bring your heel all the way up to your bottom. So you're basically just trying to stretch the front of the leg, so the quadricep. So if you're either partner assisted or you can do it, bring the heel up to your bottom. If your heel doesn't get at least 3/4 of the range or all the way there, like to the hit in your bum, and you get this really big tightness in the front of your leg, or you get that referred knee pain, then you can pretty much guarantee that patellotendinitis is just coming from tightness in your rectus femoris, which is just the fancy name for your quadricep.
0: All right. So again, just to, for those who may have been listening, quite not have caught it. So we're laying flat, bring the knee up.
1: No, and then laying on our side.
0: On our side.
1: No one listens.
0: Yeah. That's right. Laying on our side, and we need to try and get your heel back to your backside.
1: Yes, but more importantly, making sure that your knees stay together and they're in line with your hips. So one big straight line. Now, the cool thing is
0: I think this is definitely a partner assisted.
1: Well, normally, yeah. And like, honestly, if you've got this pain, I'd probably look at doing a partner assisted because you want to do it slow. And then the realities are if that's where you're getting experienced tightness, then there's a good chance that that's one of the triggering causes. I'm looking at a simplistic view because then there's usually, as we talk about all the time, associated imbalances above and below, but this is an easy fix. And then the easy fix from that is you've got three options you can do it. The first one is a partner assisted one, and I say this with caution, and if you're listening to this, go easy. If your partner then lays on the bed on their back, you get a trusty old rolling pin from the kitchen cupboard and then start doing some myofascial releases. So you actually get the rolling pin and just roll up and down on the front of their leg.
0: So you got this segment just taken off the air pretty quick, didn't you?
1: No, but what it's replicating is foam roller releases.
0: Sure.
1: And most people, if they've got knee pain, struggle with that. So get the partner to release it with the roller, and then the next one is to just mimic that stretch that you did to test it, and the last one is actually get on the floor with the foam roller and roll up and down on the front of your leg.
0: All right, that sounds like a little bit there, but again, it'll all be worth it in the end. And then the next time you're on the stairs and it feels like someone's hitting you with a screwdriver, It probably is somebody hitting you with a screwdriver.
1: I like that. Yep.
0: There he is, our exercise physiologist, Mark Goswell, in and around your knee bone today at 2NURFM 103.7.

0: Look out, it's Robbie. It's who you are. FM 103.7. It's something beautiful. And yes, our exercise physiologist, Mark Goswell. We'll catch up with him in around a week from here. By the way, if there is a topic you'd love him to cover, you can shoot him an email, askmark@whoanyourfm.com and .au. We'll get into some of those in the weeks and months to come. Reminder of that earlier accident that we heard from Karen about. Again, thanks for that, Karen, at Hamilton at Beaumont Street. Or it's on Donald Street, just past Beaumont Street, heading westbound. Three cars involved in that one and still up on live traffic. So keep an eye on that if you're heading through the Hamilton area today. Plenty of great stuff on the events calendar. And how about this? The Newcastle 50s Rock and Roll Club, they are back. Now, they do it every Tuesday night from 7, so you've got almost a week to get yourself ready. Your pair of dancing shoes, all of that. You'll learn that 50s rock and roll stuff. Everyone's welcome. So if you think, oh, look, I'll be no good at it, doesn't matter. Maybe the person next to you will be even worse. It's all right. They'll learn you. They'll get you up to speed on it. And they do meet at Club Macquarie every Tuesday. All ages welcome. A bit of social dancing, a bit of fun, and still some of the best music ever made. If you'd like some details on the Newcastle 50s Rock and Roll Club, make your way to our events calendar to learn just a little bit more at 2NURFM.com.au.
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good times, great music. It's Tommy Two Tone at 2NU RFM with the latest news and information with Ollie Golder on the way in a couple of minutes, followed by Barry Blue for Coffee Break today. Then we'll catch up with Courtney, one of the mums who's been at Ronald McDonald House. We'll get through her family's journey and a lot more at 2NU RFM 103.7.

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1: It's 10 o'clock. Good morning. I'm Ollie Goldner. The US Secretary of State insists offensive military action in Iran has come to an end, declaring Operation Epic Fury is over. American officials say they are now focusing on ensuring ships can move freely in the Strait of Hormuz, while Iran warns it will take action against any vessels traveling in the shipping lane without approval. Marco Rubio says under the current Project Freedom, forces will only return fire if fired upon.
2: This is defensive. So if you hear stories about attacks and launching of firing back and forth, it's not back and forth. We are only responding if attacked first. This is a defensive operation, and that's what's occurring here.
1: The Hunter Domestic and Family Violence Consortium has pushed back against a proposed public service restructure for domestic violence treatment. Yesterday, the Public Service Association of New South Wales launched a campaign for the proposal, which has garnered significant backlash from specialist services. They believe a centralised model would alienate women with different backgrounds due to previous experiences of mistreatment by the government. Jenny's Place CEO Dawn Walker says a boost in funding would be